My folk-inspired episodes might have been actually the theme I've done the most, which is shocking to say. And it's honestly one of my favorite parts of doing this show, discovering new music I probably would have never found otherwise. So with that theme in mind, tonight's episode is really built for that late night drive, a campfire, or just winding down after a long day. Lots of warm, laid back classics with that timeless storytelling feel. Starting things off with a song I only heard for the first time recently, but from the very first listen, I was hooked. This is Midnight at the Oasis by Maria Muldaur. Released in 1973, it became Maria's biggest hit, and it perfectly captures that dreamy, hazy 70s folk sound. The song was written by songwriter David Nichtern, who created this playful desert-inspired story, full of romance and mystery. And one thing people always mention about this track is that incredible guitar solo from Canadian guitarist Amos Garrett. It's smooth, jazzy, and of course, fantastic. And yeah, I hope you enjoy the song as much as I have this week. Here is Midnight at the Oasis.

next is a song I've known for a while now and always come back to. It is Some of Shelley's Blues by Michael Nesmith. This song was actually written after the end of a relationship with a woman named, of course, Shelley. And I think what makes it stand out is how simple and honest it feels. And it's not crazy dramatic. It just kind of sounds like someone's reflecting on their past relationship and it didn't work out. And outside of this, he was a big help with the Monkees writer with that show. Michael Nesmith really helped shape a lot of that early country rock, folk rock in the late 60s and 70s. And this track is a great example of that style. I love it. I've been obsessed with this genre this week. So here is Some of Shelley's Blues.

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1: Idle talk is a nuisance. Get out there and do it to it. Love and kisses.

That was a classic from Joni Mitchell, All I Want. And every time I hear that song, it reminds me of another one, but I still can't figure out what it is. So if anyone listening has an idea, let me know, because it's been bothering me for a while now. And up next is the woman of the hour, Cass Elliott, with Don't Let the Good Life Pass You By. I seriously love this song, and honestly, Cass Elliott's solo music deserves way more attention. I love it so much. And a lot of people know her, of course, from the Mamas and Papas, but she had such great solo stuff too. This song came out after the group split up and when she was doing more music of her own, and the message still holds up. It's basically about not spending too much time stressing or waiting around, that you don't miss out on life while it's happening. So here is Don't Let the Good Life Pass You By.

That was Waylon Wyatt with his new single, In Loving Memory. And up next, we're bringing back the Canadian folk with Bruce Cockburn and Going to the Country. Bruce Cockburn wrote this song back in the late 60s, around a time when a lot of people were trying to get away from the city life and slow things down a little bit. And honestly, that idea still feels pretty relatable about right now. So this was always one of the songs that really helped introduce people to Bruce in the early on in his career and the folk sound he became known for in Canada. I love this song, and again, I think it's a great add to this week's episode. So here is Going to the Country.

0: Did you know that when a car hits a turtle, their shell can crack?
1: Turtles need to get from one side of the road to the other to find food, mate, lay eggs without getting hit by a car.
0: It is a problem because a turtle can get seriously injured.
2: Slow down if you see a turtle on the road, and if it is safe, move the turtle across the road.

And that was Cardinal Sin by Willow Avalon. I really like how Willow pulls from a lot of those older country and folk influences in her music. And this song especially has that classic storytelling feel to it. I love it so much, and definitely check out her music when you have the chance. Next up is a folk rock classic, you may know it, Into the Mystic by Van Morrison. And the song came out in 1970 on his album Moon Dance, and it's honestly one of those songs that never seems to get old. Van Morrison has said the song was inspired by ideas of freedom and wanting to get away for a while. And you can hear that throughout it. All those references to sailing and the sea. Also, nobody fully agrees on what the mystic actually means, which I think is a part of why people still connect with the song so much. Everyone kind of takes something different from it. So here is Into the Mystic.

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That was The Wreck of Edmund Fitzgerald by Gordon Lightfoot. And there's honestly a really interesting story behind that song. It's based on the real sinking of the SS Edmund Fitzgerald on Lake Superior back in 1975, where all 29 crew members on board were lost during a storm. After Gordon Lightfoot read about this in the newspaper, he wrote the song as a tribute to the crew and their families. But what I find really interesting is how detailed the lyrics are. A lot of the song is based on real information from the tragedy. Over the years, Lightfoot would even change certain lyrics live if new details came out about the wreck. I just think that says a lot about how much the story meant to him. But last, but definitely not least for this episode, is my hidden gem, of course, and is truly the song that has inspired this whole week's episode. I seriously love this song and even have started learning it on guitar recently. It is Plastic Jesus by Tia Blake. The song actually existed long before Tia Blake recorded it and started as an older folk tune that got passed around by traveling musicians through the 50s and 60s. The lyrics are about those little plastic Jesus figures people used to keep on their car dashboards for good luck while driving. But that song's also poking a bit of fun at the commercialization and modern culture, too. A lot of artists have recorded versions of it over the years, but there's something about Tia Blake's version that keeps coming back. So, thanks for listening to Peace, Love, and Jenny here on CFRC 101.9 FM. I'll be back again next week at 8 p.m., but for now, here's a little Plastic Jesus by Tia Blake. Have a nice night, folks, and I hope you enjoyed this week's episode.

I've never met a dal I didn't like. If you are a fan of dal or lentil curry too, listen to The Dal Project on CFRC 101.9 FM, Thursdays from 5:30 to 6 p.m. Join me, Sayada, in learning to cook many kinds of dal or lentil curry from across the South Asian diaspora while talking about culture, migration, and memory.

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1: Nos wai da, kreiso I gadeen kamraig heddiw. Welcome to this week's edition of Today's Welsh Music. I'm Ed Reed, your host and producer. On this week's program, we'll look at music using the organ, for the most part, as well as synthesizers. Although organ music has been a part of Welsh music for many years, it has mainly, until fairly recently, been associated with church music and, to a lesser extent, classical music, as hymns are usually accompanied by organs in churches. However, since the debut of the rock era, the organ has been used fairly regularly in Welsh rock and pop music, with some of the earlier rock and pop material featuring the organ. More recently, however, the organ has been used mainly by more alternative artists, and to add a bit more variety, we're also having some tracks using synthesizers, though I tried to pick tracks with have sounds associated with sounds that are typically made by the organ. We'll kick off this week's program with HMS Morris, who were one of the artists who appeared at the recent Focus Wales Festival here in Wrexham. From the most recent album, Dollar Lizard, Money Zombie, this is

That was Balls from HMS Morris. HMS Morris is a band or project that was formed around Helen Watkins, who was originally from Carmarthenshire and who had previously played mainly with English language bands. HMS Morris started around 2015 and they perform in English and Welsh, with English being predominant, at least on their albums. However, the band has also released several Welsh singles over the years, and this has helped them gain popularity among Welsh music fans. The first HMS Morris album came out in 2016, with subsequent albums in 2018 and 2023. In addition to Helen Watkins, the other main member of the group who's been present since the start is Sam Roberts, and other members have joined for recording sessions and concerts. Sun Singer was a group from Dufferin-Conwy, mainly the Penmacdow area, who were formed around 2010. The band seemed to pick on the psychedelic vibes that are present in the area, and during their existence, they became one of the leading psychedelic-tinged groups in Wales, though they're largely electronic-based sound. Sun Singer was one of the earlier groups of the modern era to use the organ in a fairly significant way, and they released their first

DP in 2011 on the locally based Kai Gwynn label. They had a follow-up EP in 2013 on I Ka Ching. And they finished their recording career with their early album in 2015, which was independently released. Unlike all their previous material, this album was mainly in English. The band broke up after the album release, and the members went on to a variety of other projects, including Oma Loma and Elastic Band. From their Pen Wreath album, this is Sen Sagir with Cyfoeth Glebe here on CFRC 101.9 FM.

That was Cavoyth Glee from Sansegur. Ty Hab, Habe Dregolian are an alternative band from Mahuntleth who got together initially around 2020, though the band didn't really start playing until 2023, as two of the members were involved in a different project, Sasha Song. Ty Hab, Habe Dregolian released their album, Ein Album Kuntav Ni, our first album, in 2025, and more recently, they released a single that was even more eclectic. From their Ein Album Kuntav Ni album, this is Ty Hab, Habe Dregolian with Loud.

That was Blood from Ty Have Heap Drigolion. You're listening to Canadian Cymbraic Heddiw, today's Welsh music. I'm Ed Reed, your host and producer. During the pandemic, normal service was disrupted, and many groups who did not live in a shared household had difficulty getting together to rehearse and compose new material. In spite of this, some artists managed to collaborate effectively during this period, and one of these was the group Taxidermy, which was comprised of Adwaith member Gwythlian Anthony and the musician Matthew Kilgareth, who had played with Adwaith during some of their pre-pandemic gigs. Taxidermy had a largely alternative sound, but they were more electronic-oriented compared to Adwaith, and they released their first single, Gwir, on the Libertino label in 2020. In 2020,

2021, they released their second single, Bleep Here, and the project ended, at least for now, with a joint double single with the group Sister Wives later in 2021. This is Taxidermy with Bleep Here.

That was Blake here from Taxi Derby. The group Skep emerged from Barry near Cardiff around 2001, and they were comprised of Di Lloyd and Phil Mutton, who also founded the influential Dockrad label. Although Skep started out as a mainly hip-hop outfit, they became more of an alternative band with time. This was particularly evident on their last two albums from 2004 and 2008. Skep finished as a band shortly after their last album, but the Dockrad record label continued up to 2012, and in some ways it was a precursor of current labels such as Libertino. From their Control S album, this is Skep with Diaspora, here on Canadian Cymraeg Heddiw, Denise Welsh Music.

That was Diaspora from Skep. We'll finish off the first half of this week's program with a tune from Sister Wives. Sister Wives is an all-female group from Sheffield in England, but they do around half their material in Welsh. They started performing in 2018, and one of the members, Donna Lee, is from Inishmoan originally. Their first album was released independently in 2020, but subsequently the band was signed to the Libertino label, and their debut album on that label, Agarest, came out in 2022. The band continues to play regularly in Sheffield, but they have also been performing in Wales more often since their album release, and their most recent single was Uncanny, that came out in 2025. From their Agarest album, this is Sister Wives with ODED.

That was ODD from Sister Wives. You're listening to Canadian Cymraeg Heddiw, today's Welsh music. My name is Ed Reed. We're currently on selected affiliate stations, including CFRC in Kingston, Ontario, KXCJ in Cape Junction, Oregon, KOPN in Columbia, Missouri, and Beware the Radio out of London, Jokavar. 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Croeso and Ole will kick off the second half of the program with a tune from Civil New featuring Lauren Connolly. This is Dag Ar Dag.

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That was Dagar Dag, 10 out of 10, from Civil New featuring Lauren Connolly. Newest Wynn is a musician who became best known as the frontman for the banger-based alternative rock band Era. The band started around 2013, and they released their first single in 2014, followed by an EP later that year. With time, three albums followed, with the first being in 2017, and their second, Meth Metal, the most recent to date, following in 2020. Since 2020, the group has only been sporadically active, and Lewis Wynn has launched a new project as Civil New, which mainly focuses on electronic pop music. Civil New usually features collaborations with other musicians and singers on their tracks, and they started in 2021, releasing a single a month for 12 months, which eventually became the album They Dag in early 2022. More recently, Civil New released their second album in 2025. In my view, the best tune from the project so far was a single that we just heard, Dagar Dag, which came out in the middle of 2021, and which featured the actor Lauren Connolly on vocals. The band Fracas was from the Puthelly area, and they started performing in 2015, and by 2016, they released an EP independently that got the band some attention with their broadly alternative sound. Fracas then released a second EP on the Ka Ching label in 2017, but not long after this, they changed their name to Peace Melon, and the first Peace Melon album came out on their own Ski With label in 2021. This was a highly acclaimed release, but the band completely changed direction to a retro sound for their second album, Bull Minneth, that came out in 2023. A third album, which was mainly instrumental, was released in 2024. From their Buid Lonnon album, this is Peace Melon with the title track, here in Canadian Cymraeg Heddiw, today's Welsh music.

That was Bewood Lawnage from Peace Melon. Ciula is the latest project of Leon Robertson, who had previously been with Cotton Wolf with the vocalist Ikrat Malik. Unlike Cotton Wolf, which has a more ethereal experimental music sound, Ciula is a largely electronic pop outfit. Ciula started off in 2023 with their first single, and they followed this up with another single, Kligide, the next year. They released their only album to date in 2025 on the Libertino label, and this was mainly in English, but it had four Welsh tracks on it. From their Night Falls on the World album, this is Ciula with Trithiae.

That was Tratii from Siula. You are listening to Canadian Cymraeg Heddiw, today's Welsh music. My name is Ed Reed. 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And for updates on our programs, follow our Facebook page at Canadian Cymraeg Heddiw, today's Welsh music. Rodri Daniel is an experienced musician who started off with the group Java in 2003. The group was from Clanbetter Ponsteffan and won the Radio Cymru Battle of the Bands competition in 2004. And as part of the reward for winning, they got a studio session, which resulted in the release of their excellent EP, Mountie Jungle Java, in 2005. Unfortunately, not long after that, the members left secondary school and went their separate ways. However, after a bit of a break, Rodri Daniel became part of the mainly English language band Estrons, which was active from 2011 to 2018. Rodri Daniel started his most recent project, Headley, in 2022, and he released his first Headley album later the same year with tunes in English and Welsh, with English being predominant. His most recent album, Tremor, came out in 2025, and from this album, this is the title track.

That was Trey Moore from Heavily. Cyril was a RZA project from Georgia Moore and Clear Perry, who were also the musicians who were in the group Omaloma. They formed Cyril to produce electronic pop music in Welsh, and their initial releases featured two cousins of the group members on vocals. Cyril released a few singles in the period from 2017 to 2019, and their only album to date came out in 2018. This is Cyril with their most recent single from 2022, Qualier Heed.

That was Quell Your Heed from Cyril Cyril. We'll finish off this week's program with a track from the alternative band from Carnarvon, Pastor Hole. From their MMM Beans album, this is probably their most accessible tune, Mally Hour.

0: That was Molly Hour from Pasta Hole. We've come to the end of this week's program, and I hope you've enjoyed it. You've been listening to Canadian Cymraeg Heddiw, Today's Welsh Music, and my name is Ed Reed, and we'll have a new program for you next week. Húvar mo tro.
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That was Powwow Rhapsody from 2016's Orchestral Howwow, an album released by the late, great Indigenous cellist and composer Chris Dirksen, who passed away tragically at the age of 45. Their passing is like reverberating across the Canadian music landscape. They've worked with everyone, and I think anyone who has kind of been touched by their music, has collaborated with them, is in mourning. I just came across the music many moons ago at Met with that 2016's Orchestral Powwow. They put out an album in 2010 called The Cusp, combining the sounds of their traditional Indigenous heritage with contemporary classical music and electronica, a modern Canadian music legend. I think you should dig into their stuff. We're going to feature some music, Chris, later in the program as well. Getting into some more music, starting off with Party Dozen, new track, Special Unit. They are touring this summer with Amel and the Sniffers. They're coming to Toronto. Check out 2024's Crime in Australia, one of my favorite albums of that year. One of my favorite albums from this year, Witch Prophets, Words Are Spells, Thoughts Are Magic, and it features the track Love Shock in Love. This song is going to hit hard as this weather continues to get warmer and warmer. New music from Omar Sheikh. After that, new album, The Garden, is out now on Maple Death Records. Omar is an unbelievable Italian multidisciplinary artist who is part of the Titiville Collective in Bologna. The track we're going to feature is called Arci Margheggio. After that, new music from Fiverr. This is the Fiverr Toi collaboration, and the release is called Fiverr Toi Presents Cleaning House. This is the song Tonka Ton. So that's Fiverr, a.k.a. Simone Schmidt, as well as Jeremy Costello, a.k.a. Special Costello, and Nathan Doucette. Produced by Simone, but also recorded at the iconic Hotel de Tango with Gavin Gardner, formerly of The Wooden Sky. So really dope. For more information on the program, hit me up on the Night Shift TO on Twitter and Mixcloud, or come and look on Instagram. Let's do it. These are from Fiverr, Omar Sheikh, Witch Prophet, but first, Party Dozen on The Night Shift.

You are listening to The Night Shift. That was Five with the track Tom Catan, for that music from Omar Sheikh, Witch Prophet, and Party Dozen. Let's get into some more tunes. Straight Away, new music from Deer Fangs, a new single and video for the track Howl from the Saint Kitts. Grunge Gazers, New Gaze, I don't know, but they're playing a great show June 27th at the Warehouse Concert Hall in St. Catharines. New album, it's the debut, Forest for the Trees, is coming out. So pretty jacked about that. If you're in the St. Catharines, Welland, Niagara area, they're playing with Taking Violent, Close Out, and Down the Middle. It's going to be really good. Pet Retina, new album, just came out. This is the track, The Rita's Teddy Ruxpin Told Him to Burn Things. I don't know which Rita he's referring to, whether it's My Zia Rita or the ghost of Rita McNeil. In any case, this is the new album, Sonic Regret. So Pet Retina is the collaboration between noise artist Lauren Kale and Canada's Zach Hill, Maxwell Patterson, a.k.a. I.O. They're performing in Oshawa. Worlds Collide is part of the Lucky Barracuda show alongside Pet Snail and In Search of an Exit on June 6th. So be sure to check that out. New music from Prom Night Massacre, the new single Miami. And then let's dig into some music from Absolutely You. This is from 2025's A Fleeting Sense of Urgency, the track Darling. For more information on the program, hit me up on The Night Shift 2 on Twitter, Mixcloud, Kamoluka on Instagram. So let's do it. Absolutely You, Prom Night Massacre, Pet Retina, first Deer Fang on The Night Shift.

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Same.

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That was music from Absolutely You. Before that, Prom Night Massacre, Pet Retina, and Deer Fang. Let's get into some more music straight away, starting off with some experimental hip-hop from Bridge of Sand, new track High Tonight. New music from the legend, DeCastro. The track is Fell the Family Tree. New EP, Double on Time. It's coming out June 12th. We have the new single from Lucky Variety. The self-titled release is out now. It's the track Partial Love. And speaking of legends, being re-released by one of my new favorite labels. They're re-releasing all these great classic albums from around the world. We Want Sounds releasing Wadon by Fairuz, the Bird of the East, 1979, the Lebanese legend. We're going to feature the track. I would say pretty proggy disco jam Al Busta. You are going to like this one. For more information on the program, hit me up at The Night Shift TO on Twitter and Mixcloud, Capone Luca on Instagram. Let's do it. Music from Fairuz, Lucky Variety, DeCastro, but first Bridge of Sand on The Night Shift.

your mind. Tell me what you try to find. In the caverns, in their lies. In the baskets, in the vines. Can I be the one divine? Is it time to be divine? Is it time to be divine? Is it time? And one more scope of it all, vanilla formed a dagger. Give it all to the sound, the keys were laughing, it was jagged. The wind joined in and ripped apart my ashes. But then love came in with a simple grin and lashes. One for the team, one for the cowardice. How I'd be in your home and speak nothing of chocolates. In whatever enclave, I matched it with a light stick. And the wings gloss over me like a barren guardian. Am I seeing this right, or have I finally lost it? Have I finally lost my own sensibility, or my sanity, or whatever simple description to say the pain, it was going somewhere.

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That was Fairuz with the classic cult track Al Busta, 1979 album Madon, being re-released by Rewind Sounds. Keep your ears peeled for that. Music from Lucky Variety, Castro, and Bridge of Sand. For that, we are going to wrap up this program. Another track from Chris Dirksen, the late great legend. This is Buffalo Girls, their November 2025 album, The Visit. Sending all my best to their family and friends, all the most positive vibrations and all the love. And to you out there listening right now, if you were touched by their music, if you had collaborated with them, if you're close to them, just sending the best to you as well. Wrap up the show for another week. For more information on the program, hit me up on the Night Shift TO on Twitter and MythCloud and Capone Luca on Instagram. This is the late great Chris Dirksen, Buffalo Girls on the Night Shift. Good night and good luck. Indeed.

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That was Benjamin Booker with the 2014 release called Slow Coming, Stop Laughing, Stop Laughing. 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We'll see how much football season, once that kicks off, takes up my free time. Coming up next, folks, we've got some great CanCon coming your way. This is a release from the Elwins that, yeah, is over 10 years old now, so a bit of a throwback. This is So Down Low, and then we're going to follow that up with a track that turns 10 in October by Weah's Blood, which is Used to Be. And we're going to throw in a little bit of electronica with Malcolm's Reefs of Ether from 2015. So all that coming up in this little music block on Radio Roulette on CFRC.

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It is the May 23rd edition of Radio Roulette. And hey, folks, I had a very wonderful little birthday barbecue last night on the 22nd on Friday. And my birthday isn't officially here until Tuesday of next week, but you know, we're celebrating a little early, the big 3-2, a milestone year. And I know I say this every year, but I think this will be the year where we finally get our life together. Probably not. If you aren't familiar with Radio Roulette, folks, by now, I don't know what to tell you, but each and every single week I get a brand new, randomly curated digital media library playlist, and I work my way through it. This week, we've got a lot more kind of like indie rock and especially some kind of jazzier standards as well, which I think is quite interesting. But coming up next, we've got Jim James with No Till Now. We're going to hear from The Living Strange with their 2018 release, New Pet. And we're going to hear from Gringo Starr. And this is actually a track that was released as part of a Live in Atlanta album. This is Shadow. And then, stay tuned because we've got a whole lot more coming up, including music from A Silver Mount Zion, Claws, Miss Tess, and even some local content given to me by the Digital Media Library, courtesy of Master Nate and the Reprobates, which is, you must admit, just a fantastic name for a punk band. So we got a lot of good stuff coming up. I hope you'll stay tuned, and I know you'll enjoy.

That was Gringo Starr with Shadow off the Live in Atlanta album. And coming up next on Radio Roulette, we're definitely going to change the pace a little bit. We have got a release from February of 2020. Very interesting time to be releasing music, given what was, you know, about a month away. This is Miss Tess with True Flood, once again released before the flood of COVID-19 in 2020, and with all the hantavirus stuff, let's hope that this is not a grim precursor of what our future could look like. So here we go, folks.

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1: 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Tune in to get your weekly fix of British music, culture, and lots of fun. I'll see you there. Ta-ra!

That was Claws with Echo from 2019. Prior to that, we had a Silver Mount Zion with Little Ones Run from 2014. And we kicked off that music block with a track released just a few months, sorry, not even a few months, a few weeks before the COVID pandemic. That was Miss Tess with True Flood. And folks, we are just about out of time here today. I'm going to play two

more tracks and then throw it to one of those fantastic release radars. Up next, we have Frightened Rabbit with Death Dream. After that, we have Master Nate and the Reprobates with I've Got My Reasons. And we're going to close it out with a release radar highlighting the newest release from a Queen's University band that I hope will continue on now that I think most of their members have graduated. We shall see. But it's Dutch Baby with Riley's Five Dive. Thanks for listening, folks. Tune back in next Saturday night at 11 p.m. for more Radio Roulette goodness.

now on this week's Release Radar in partnership with the Kingston Music Office. We're pleased to present new music from Dutch Baby's debut self-titled EP that follows their first single release, Don't Pass Me By, in January 2026. 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

right. Good welcome, everybody. It is Terry. It's DJ Terry. It's Saturday morning. It's just after midnight. And I'm live in the studio tonight, guys. And things are just prepped and ready. And the studio's perfect tonight. So here we go. We're going to play a little Prodigy as we ever do every week. And we'll come back in just a bit and tell you what the show is going to be all about.

All right, like I said, it's DJ Terry. It's just after midnight. You got me in CFRC Radio, Laura Carruthers Hall, Queen's University, Kingston, Ontario. And we're going to keep things going here all night long, right through to 2 a.m. I got a little Tenuous D coming up, followed by some Akon. And then I got a Freedom Dub mix coming in. So, guys, sit back, relax, like I say every week. Enjoy the ride. Here we go. We got 2 hours of great music coming your way. You got any requests? Come and give me a call. You got 613-533-CFRC, 613-533-2372.

I really like that Akon here. Guys, I started things off a little different than I normally do with a little tenuous D, but I thought it'd be fun to just mix things up here. We're going to keep things going here with somebody I used to know. It's a great remix, and I hope you guys like this. It's just after midnight, guys, so things are just starting to warm up. Here we go.

All right, guys, I hope you enjoyed that Somebody I Used to Know remix with Angie and Freedom Dub. Next, we got a little Road to Zion, Damian Marley, and Nas. Here we go.

0: and tragedy. 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
1: All right, guys, just to let you know, we're going to switch things up here. I'm going to do a little ska. Moving forward for a few songs here, we got a request for a little ska, and we always want to play requests, so here we go. We're going to start off with a little ska coming your way. A little Jamaican ska to start things off.

We're going to keep it going here with a little more ska. Coming your way, we got the Specials. Message to you, Rudy. Here we go.

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I got a little Mighty Mighty Boss Tones, the impression that I get. Then we're going to switch back to our regular scheduled program. But here we go, little Mighty Mighty Boss Tones.

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2: Now here are the stars of this week's show. 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In water.

morning, friends and listeners of Way Back with Johnny. Yes, this here is your old host with the most, Country Mash Music, Johnny Woodlock. 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

My dear fellow Newfoundlanders, this is Joe Smallwood, and I am delighted to have this opportunity to say a word of greeting and salutation to you. Above all, I invite you to come back. Come back to the Old Sod. Come back to the Old Rock. Come back to Newfoundland on a visit. Don't ever, as long as you live on this earth, don't ever let Newfoundland die out

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1: Hello, friends and listeners, Away Back with Johnny. This here is your old host with most contrast music, Johnny Woodlock. I'd like to dedicate the next 3 hours and our tribute to Maritimes and also Newfoundland to those who have given their all to the sea out there in the Great Atlantic, but also to the many fishermen, the singers, the songwriters, and all those who have brought the history of Newfoundland to us mainlanders. With that, I would like to dedicate the next song and the next program to the folks that are true Newfoundland legends, including Joan Morrissey, Harry Hibbs, Dick Nolan, and of course our King of the Newfies, Michael T. Wall, as well as many others. With that, welcome in, friends, and here we go with our tribute to the east coast of Canada and of course the good old rock of Newfoundland.

my mother told me stories when I was just a little boy about the little boats of Newfoundland that sometimes made me cry. She'd tell me of the dangers and the hardships on the sea that will remain until the day I die.

good morning to each and every one of you. Following those special dedications this morning, I would like to once again welcome you all into the Way Back with Johnny Show. Coming to you, as we usually do, via the Woodlock Ranch and Studios, stationed in Cornwall, Ontario. We can also be heard over historic CFRC 101.9 FM from Limestone City of Kingston, Ontario, Canada, as well as throughout the World Wide Web at www.oshawarocks.com, especially in the Old Durham County and the Greater Toronto area. We can also be heard, of course, via our YouTube channel, Way Back with Johnny, on YouTube as well. With all that mentioned, I'd like to welcome y'all into this weekend's program, which is lovingly dedicated to many of the pioneers of the East Coast of Canada, but in particular, the memory of the King of the Malls, as he was often referred to, Lloyd Snow, a true pioneer of Newfoundland music. And with that mentioned, I'd like to begin the program with sharing a little bit of our history of Lloyd. He was born November 6, 1958, in Shearstown, Newfoundland. He would go on to gain fame as a singer of ballads and story songs of his beloved island of Newfoundland. Lloyd sadly, however, did pass away on December 21st, 2022. He was all of 64 years young. During his career in Canadian country music, he would be dubbed the King of the Malls because of his touring the malls in the eastern provinces of Canada. Today, it will be my hope to, along with you, my many listeners, pay tribute to the pioneers of Maritime.

of Canada, but also the legendary Lloyd Snow, along with our friend, the son of Lloyd, Lucas Snow. With that mentioned, let's open up today's program with Squeezin' Steve Searle and an all-time classic called Home in Newfoundland. Then we'll follow with the man himself, the legendary King of the Malls, Lloyd Snow, and a song called A Long Way from Nashville to Newfoundland. With that, I would like to welcome y'all into this weekend's program. Welcome in, friends, and happy listening.

But yes, friends, following those opening songs to our Way Back show for this morning, I would like to once again welcome you all into the Way Back with Johnny show here on this great channel. As we begin the show, as usually, I would like to send out some special dedications, first of all, for my beloved Mama Dawn. It's going to be a song by one of my favorite pioneers.

an all-time classic called My Nova Scotia Home. We'll then wrap up this set with another song, which is actually the first song that Lloyd Snow ever released back in 1988 on a cassette that was discontinued many years ago, but I was fortunate enough, thanks to his son Lucas, to grab a hold of a copy of it. And it's going to be an all-time classic called Looking Out to Sea. With that, I would like to say happy Sunday to each and every one of you listening in. Welcome in, friends.

0: I'm Jimmy Rogers Snow, son of country legend Hank Snow. By the way, you're listening to Way Back with my good friend Johnny Woodlock.
1: You stayed away too long. I'm through with you. Too bad you're blue. Keep moving along.
2: Well, yes, friends, once again, it's that time in the program to pay tribute to the great legends of the Ottawa Valley, the valley I call my second home here at the Way Back. With that mentioned, let's put on some special songs for some dear Valley listeners and friends. First of all, for a friend of mine who is very much like an adopted radio uncle, Uncle Ray and Aunt Margaret Trubisky. For them today, it'll be a legendary song by one of their pioneer of the Ottawa Valley and a legend that is one of Uncle Ray's favorite singers, Bob King. And it's going to be a song from Newfoundland called Anne from Newfoundland, as sung by Bob King. We'll then follow with a song for Vic and Linda May Garbutt out there in Arnprior, Ontario. Just a reminder that Vic has a wonderful evening program every Sunday over CJHR Valley Heritage out of Renfrew. So for them today, it'll be the legend Hank Rivers, Henri LaRivière as he was also known as, in his own version of the Maritime song called Come Where We're At. And then we'll wrap up this set with a song going out to my good friend Barry Brown, who is actually doing a concert, a tribute concert out in Wilton on the 7th of June, I do believe it is. Sunday, June 7th at 2 o'clock at 251 Simmons Road, Odessa, Ontario, the Wilton Community Hall. And this is for the annual memorial fundraiser for the Wilton Cemetery Board. And with that, we're going to send this one out to Barry Brown and the family Brown in an all-time classic by their late father, Papa Joe Brown, the father figure of the Ottawa Valley, and his all-time favorite way back in the catalog. As we go way back, we're going to pay tribute to the Squid Jigging Ground. We'll also send this out to our listeners out there in the East Coast. Welcome in, friends, and happy listening.

0: everyone. This is Barry Brown of the Family Brown, and you're listening to my good friend Johnny Woodlock on Way Back with Johnny. Keep listening, folks. No, I can't believe God's
1: moved 10 miles away. Well, yes, friends, following with the tradition of the Way Back with Johnny's salute to East Coast and also the memories of the legendary Lloyd Snow, I'd like to welcome a very special guest of honor onto our program this morning in honor of his father, Lucas Snow, who is a lot like his father, a beloved musician of the Newfoundland era of music. He is keeping along with his own music, alive his father's music, and his own legacy. And so it is a great honor to welcome my good friend, Lucas Snow, from his home in Newfoundland on our program today. Following this interview, the first part of a two-part interview, we will hear an all-time classic that he recorded in memory of his dad and a tribute song of sorts called The Father That I Love. With that, we'll also dedicate this in loving memory of my late father as well, Papa Willie B. With that, here's our good friend from Newfoundland and the Rock of Newfoundland, a true keeper of his father's legacy, Lucas Snow.
2: Hello, how are you?
1: Very good, and how are you today?
2: I'm good.
1: That's good. So let's go back to when and how it all began. Your father was born, I guess, in Newfoundland?
2: Yes, that's right, yeah. He's raised in Shearstown, Butlerville, Newfoundland.
1: Okay. And what was his life like growing up?
2: I think he was just a regular kid, you know. Before he started playing music, he was working in a fish plant here in Norman's Cove, I guess in his 20s.
1: Okay.
2: He played in bands and stuff, and later he got more serious into it, and he never had work anymore, so.
1: Okay.
2: His work was his music then.
1: Of course. Legacy that you are also keeping on.
2: Yes, I enjoy playing. I play in the bars on the weekends.
1: Yes.
2: Yeah.
1: And so what was it like to grow up his son? I know he gave up his career in Nashville so he could be with you and the family.
2: Yes, I believe he got a call, or he was in Nashville. Somebody asked him to sign a label, but they intended on him going on a long tour, and it wasn't a local tour. It would have been like Europe and all them places. I don't think he was comfortable with leaving us as kids, right?
1: Okay, yes. And so was his family musical, or what was that background like?
2: My grandfather, he played a little bit of harmonica. I don't recall a whole lot of music being in the family before father.
1: Okay.
2: But he definitely made an impression on me. I picked up the guitar at an early age. I think I was singing when I could talk.
1: Oh, nice, yes.
2: So
1: yes.
2: He definitely made an impression on us.
1: Exactly, this is it, yeah. As he did a lot of our of the fans out there as well, yes.
2: That's yes, right. Exactly, yeah.
1: For sure.
2: Yeah. People that knew him, if they liked him, they loved him.
1: Exactly, that's right. And if they knew him, they loved him too, for sure. Especially a lot of those old story songs that he did.
2: Absolutely, yeah.
1: Yes. So would you say...
2: Mine, singer of songs, that's one of them story songs. Basically, the whole song is just one verse the whole way through. You'd almost say it was a poem. Like, there's no chorus or anything, but it's a great story song.
1: Exactly, yes, for sure.
2: Yeah.
1: Now, would you say he was... I often get asked this next question, and that is, was he related to Hank Snow family?
2: I've heard a lot of people ask that question over the years in the malls and stuff, traveling around with father. It seemed like that was a very common question.
1: Okay.
2: And I'm not sure if Dad ever really had a proper answer for that. It seemed like he kept telling people, like, there's a possibility.
1: Yes, of course.
2: And if we were to be related to him, I guess it would be, like, a very distant cousin.
1: Okay, I see.
2: Yeah,
1: a friend of mine...
2: I don't think he ever had a real proper answer to give to people. It seemed like he always went to, like, there's a good possibility, but...
1: Exactly. Okay.
2: Yeah.
1: But the history was never done to find out, I see.
2: No, I guess yes, not.
1: Exactly, for sure. So what would you say has been the most influential part of being your father's son? I know his music, but what would you say is the key to his musical career in your own story?
2: Well, I think the key to Dad's success really would have been his personality. He would have talked to anybody the same way. Nobody was below him, and it didn't matter if you were a milkman or if you were a janitor or whatever. He treated everybody the same.
1: Exactly. Okay. Yes. And so, what are some of your favorite songs that you've heard your dad do?
2: My personal favorite, I've always loved this one. It was on his first cassette. He actually discontinued that cassette in the late 80s, I believe. I'll Forget I Cared For You, and that's a beautiful song.
1: Yes, okay.
2: Yeah. Now, you don't hear many people talk about that song. That's not really a song that he's known for, but it's my personal favorite, I think.
1: Okay, sure. And we'll play it following this interview. Of course, many songs will be played of your dad's during this story, too, for sure. Yes. So another one of his more popular songs was Down East Boy.
2: Yeah.
1: Was that self-penned?
2: That song in particular, actually, I'd call that his greatest successful song, most
1: exactly.
2: known that people goes to, Down East Boy. The story I was told on that song, he was actually, I'd say I was about 4 years old. He was giving me a bath, and the idea must have just come to him, Down East Boy, and from there he wrote it. And that was a big song for him.
1: Yes, it was. One of his best remembered, for sure, yes.
2: Yes, absolutely, mm-hmm. yeah.
1: Mm-hmm. For sure. And so, I know you have your own career in music. You've also recorded a song tribute to your father.
2: Yes, that's the father that I love.

0: I spent a lot of time trying to write a song after Father died to pay tribute to Dad, and I just couldn't get it good enough. Every time I'd put something down, I said, not good enough, I'd throw it in the garbage, or that just sounds too corny or whatever. And
1: yes.
0: So I got in touch with my producer, and I was telling him, like, I've been trying to write this song, I can't get it. And he said, just leave it with me for a little bit. So anyways, a few days later, he called me up, he said, I got one for you, and he sent it over to me.
1: Okay.
0: And I had listened to it. I said, now that just perfectly said, like, summed up what I had to say about it all. And so I went ahead and I bit onto that song. I said, I'll take it.
1: Exactly. Yes.
0: And I went in and recorded. It's a beautiful song.
1: It sure is. So share with us your thoughts on the importance of remembering the legends of Canadian country music, but also, I find there's a uniqueness to Canadian music that Nashville and Branson and, well, let's say America in general doesn't have.
0: Yeah, so here in Newfoundland, we got in Canada, we got a lot of great country music with Jason McCoy and Terry Clark and all of them.
1: Yes.
0: You know, they're up there with the best of them anyway. And music to me is universal. I don't really think of it like one place to another.
1: Okay.
0: But at the same time, in Newfoundland, I guess you'll always have that Irish flavor to the music.
1: Exactly. That's just true. Yes. And the accordion and what have you. Yeah. Yeah.
0: And it's very important to hang on to the old traditional way, the old roots of where it all started. Like they say about Dad, he was a pioneer of what he'd done.
1: That's true. Very true. Yes.
0: And you know, Eddie Coffey and all of them, it's very important to hang on to all that stuff.
1: Yes, it is. And Joan Morrissey and Harry Hibbs and, yes.
0: Yes, it's the history. It's the history of Newfoundland Canadian music.
1: That's right, yeah.
0: Yeah.
1: So what is your thoughts on how he is remembered by the fans of today?
0: I believe they hang on to Dad like they'd hang on to a family member. I was wowed by how many people were actually affected by Father's passing.
1: Yes, and that was a sad passing. Quite young in age, I understand.
0: Yes, he was. He was 64.
1: Yes, yes.

0: some dough.
1: Howdy, friends and listeners. This here's your old host with the most. I'd like to tell y'all about the 2026 Gallup Canal Bluegrass Festival. Coming up the summer of 2026, happening from June 17th to the 20th, where you can see some of the greatest bluegrass legends of today, such as Jackson Hollow, High River, and of course, our headliner, Junior Sisk. The full weekend pass only costs $120 in advance. That's until June 1st of 2026. However, there will also be day passes available at the gate. So get yours today by visiting gallupcanalbluegrass.ca or by contacting Barb at 613-543-3114. 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

drug I use. Well, yes, friends, once again, following that interview with our good friend Lucas Snow of Newfoundland, we're once again back here on the Way Back with Johnny Show. And it's that time once again to turn back the years to the golden era of Canadian country music as we salute the segment we like to call the Vinyl Blast from Vinyl Past. But first, we must open the vinyl vault door. Now that the vinyl vault door is wide open, I'd like to travel back to the mighty rock of Newfoundland once again and pay tribute to a 1973 album that came out by Shirley Butt, one of the true queens of Newfoundland music, and we'll play a title track off this 1973 album called The Island of Newfoundland. With that, let's turn back the years and remember this all-time classic that I've had in my collection for many years now by the one and only Shirley Butt. Welcome in.

Well, yes, friends, once again, we have reached the end of the first hour of the Way Back with Johnny show on this great channel, CFRC 101.9 FM, and also www.oshawarocks.com. With that mentioned, I'd like to pay tribute to the end of the first hour here today with sending us into the second hour with some great gospel songs, which have all been recorded by the pioneer of country music and also Newfoundland music. First, we'll hear from our good friend out there in Newfoundland, Chuck Sims, and from Chuck, it'll be a song called The Old Roman Soldier. We'll then follow with a song by, of course, the legendary Clate Butt and his version of a song called The Scarlet Purple Robe. And then we'll wrap up with sending out a very special song to all our good friends out there listening in, but also Willie LaPointe, the Mayor of Verona, as we often call him. And it's going to be a song by Lloyd Snow called Don't Let Me Die a Sinner. With that, we'll send these all out to our good Christian friends, and we will be back on the other side of the second hour here this morning. Welcome in, friends, and happy listening.

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2: 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Also worldwide at Way Back with Johnny on YouTube. With all that mentioned, I'd like to welcome you all into this, the second hour of our morning show here, dedicated to pioneers of Canadian country music. And especially the East Coast. With the Maritimes of Canada as our featured highlight for this weekend, I would like to pay tribute to a legendary singer-songwriter out of Newfoundland who wrote and recorded many great songs associated with the island of Newfoundland. That is the legendary Roy Payne, who I will be honoring now with a double feature, our first of two double features for today. And that, of course, is going to be an all-time classic by him called No Price Tags on the Doors of Newfoundland. Then we'll follow with another Roy Payne classic called Goofy Noofy. With that, I'd like to welcome you all in here to Way Back with Johnny's second hour of our morning show. Welcome in, friends.

But yes, friends, once again, it's that time to welcome Simbush the Wonder Husky to our morning show. Our beloved co-hostess and mascot of this show, Simbush the Wonder Husky. As we welcome her to the program today, we have her collection of picks by today's tribute artist, who, of course, is Lloyd Snow, the King of the Malls. With that mentioned, let's begin Simbush's weekly selection with a song that I have always enjoyed, and I know several people have recorded over the years, called Jeannie Norman. We'll then follow with a song called I'll Forget I Cared About You, which is a song that Lucas Snow, Lloyd's son, says is one of his favorites that his father recorded over the years. And then we'll wrap up this selection of songs with none other than another favorite ballad of Lloyd's called My Greatest Memory. With that, I would like to say thank you, Simbush, for your contribution to today's program. Welcome in, friends, and good morning.

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0: And I'm crazy for loving you.
2: Now, friends, once again, that time to remember the collection of Canadian Northern gems by even greater Canadian Northern legends. With that mentioned, I'd like to take a little tour through the Maritimes of Canada right now with a collection of East Coast favorites and songs. First, we'll hear an all-time classic going out to John and Kathy up there in Guelph, who love Stompin' Tom Connors and his music. So from Tom, it'll be New Brunswick and Mary going out to them. Then we'll follow with a classic by the father of Canadian country music going out to our good friends in Pugwash, Nova Scotia, Peter and Myrna, and for them it'll be Wolf Carter and My Nova Scotian Home. Then we'll follow out with another classic from the East Coast called Sable Island Shore, and that is sung by the old lighthouse keeper of Sable Island himself, Ted Germain. And we'll wrap up with a 1950s era song called Prince Edward Island is Heaven to Me, and that is sung by one of the original pioneers of Canadian country music, Jack Kingston. With that, we'll say good morning to each and every one of you, and also happy listening here on the Way Back Show.

0: 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Keep it tuned here, friends.
1: But yes, friends, following our trip down into the East Coast and our musical trip across the islands of the Maritime Provinces, we're once again back here on the Way Back with Johnny Show, and it's that time in the program to welcome our second mascot and beloved shortest member of our running team to our program today, our beloved Gunny the Dachshund. With that mention, I would like to share that Gunny has a collection of songs picked from the library of Lloyd Snow's songs that he associated with the east coast of Canada, in particular the maritime provinces of Newfoundland and Labrador. With that mention, let's begin with a song called Simply Leaving. That tells about the leaving of the Maritimes, which many have done during their lifetime. We'll then follow with a song called Progress, and we'll wrap up this selection with none other than Gunny's top favorites, with another all-time favorite called North Atlantic Lady. With that, we would like to thank Gunny for her contribution to today's program. Welcome in, friends, and happy listening.

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1: Hello, friends. 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
0: I'm the singing Newfoundlander from the Isle of Newfoundland.
2: Now, friends, following those classics as selected by Gunny, our beloved Dash Hound, we find ourselves once again here at halfway mark through the show, about half hour into the second hour of our program. With that mention, I would like to play a special song which is recorded by many people in the East Coast over the years, including the legendary Clate Butt and also Lloyd Snow, and it's one of the most haunting stories in Canadian country music of the East Coast, which is called, of course, the Snow White Dove, or also known as the Legend of the Snow White Dove. We'll then follow with this original story of the Snow White Dove with an answer song that I believe Lloyd may be the only one who ever recorded it, and it's called The Snow White Dove Part 2. With that, we will also dedicate these in loving memory of my late great friend and beloved companion for all too short of a time, who passed away in 2022, Miss Jenny, also remembered as Miss Velma LaPointe. With that, here's the story once again of the legend of the Snow White Dove.

Well, yes, friends, following those legendary East Coast favorites by Lloyd Snow, we are once again back here on the Way Back with Johnny Show here on this great channel. And I'd like to start the next segment with sending out a song to my good friend Bob Gardner of Niagara Falls and also Chippewa, Ontario. Now, many years ago, Bob knew a guy down east named Stevedore Steve, and so we'll send this one out to him today, and it's going to be Stevedore's all-time classic called The East Coast Ballad. Now, I do like this song, and it has been a long-time favorite of mine as well from the East Coast, so we'll send this one out to Bob today, and also just say that I will be seeing my good friend Bob Gardner in Niagara in a couple weeks. So with that, here's this all-time classic going out to him today.

Well, yes, friends, before we send us into the third and final hour of today's program, I would like to pay tribute to a song that my good friend Michael T. Wall recorded some time ago. And it's a song that is going out to anyone feeling these gas prices out there today and who are hit below the belt in a way with these gas prices. With that mentioned, it's going to be the king of the newfies, Michael T. Wall, and his all-time classic called Gasoline. Now, let's play this loud and proud, friends, and send it all the way out to Ottawa, Ontario, and you know who. With that, here's an all-time classic by the King of the Newfies.

up again, sir. What? Almost empty again. Think I'll just buy me a pony with plenty of horsepower. Yeah, that's what I'll do. Just feed us some oats and hay. Giddy up there, Chip.

0: This is Anne Murray. Early in my career, I received a lot of pressure to move to the U.S., but I just couldn't do it. Canada was my safe haven, my light at the end of the tunnel, and it still is. Buy Canadian. Shop as if your country depends upon it. Keep your money in Canada for Canada.
1: And now, friends, once again, it's that time in the program to send us into the third and final hour of today's program. With that mentioned, I'd like to send us into the third hour with none other than some great legends of the Rock of Newfoundland and some gospel-inspired songs. First, we'll hear from the legendary Ellis and Wince Coles of Newfoundland and their gospel favorite called I Can't Walk Alone. We'll then follow with my good friend and buddy out of Pugwash, Nova Scotia, Peter Trenum, and an all-time favorite that Peter, I understand, wrote called The Tied at My Feet. Then we'll send us into the very top of the third hour with Lloyd Snow once again and his all-time classic called No Place to Hide. With that, I would like to say good morning to each and every one of you listening in on this great channel, and we will be back following this with one more great hour of country classic. Welcome in, friends.

0: Hello, this is Lucas Snow, singer-songwriter from Newfoundland. 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
2: Well, yes, friends, following those classic gospel favorites, we're once again back here on the Way Back with Johnny show here. We are also coming to you via the Woodlock Ranch and Studios, where this is recorded weekly in Cornwall, Ontario. On the banks of St. Lawrence Seaway, we are also aired over historic CFRC 101.9 FM from the heart of Limestone City of Kingston, Ontario, and also heard throughout the world and also Durham counties at www.oshawarocks.com, as well as worldwide at Way Back with Johnny on YouTube. With all that mentioned, I'd like to invite y'all into this, the third and final hour of this morning's program, dedicated to the pioneering musicians of the East Coast of Canada and the Maritimes of Canada. With that mentioned, I would also like to share a couple of songs by a man who we remember around this time of year, because he would have turned 101 years old yesterday. Born May 23rd, 1925, and that, of course, legendary pioneer of bluegrass music, we all remember as the voice with a heart, Mac Wiseman. So in honor of Mac, we'll have two of his songs that he recorded are the East Coast songs of Canada. It'll be first Apple Blossom Time in Annapolis Valley. Then we'll follow with Mac's cover of the Atlantic Lullaby. With that, I'd like to welcome you all in here to the third and final hour. Good morning, friends, and happy listening.

But yes, friends, once again, it's that time in the program to pay tribute to the East Coast of Canada. Of course, we have been paying tribute to the East Coast all along for this morning. But I would like to pay tribute to some of the East Coast Newfoundland songs as recorded by Pioneers of Newfoundland. With that mentioned, we'll begin with an all-time classic that is one of my all-time favorites from the Newfoundland show band called Bless This Rock. We'll then follow with Mr. Eddie Coffey, and a good friend of the show for many years here, and My Newfoundland, My Island. Then we'll wrap up here with another First Lady of Newfoundland music, as she was always referred to, Miss Joan Morrissey, and her classic called Thank God We're Surrounded by Water. We'll also send this out to her beloved family out there in Newfoundland with that. Welcome in, friends, and happy listening here on CFRC 101.9 FM and also www.oshawarocks.com.

Now, friends, I would like to pay tribute to a song that my good friend Frank Duty out of Nova Scotia recorded, but also wrote many years ago, and it was a tribute to one of the tragic accidents that happened in the east coast of Canada. That, of course, was on September 2nd, 1998, when Flight 111, the Swiss Air Flight 111, went down off the coast of Peggy's Cove. I would like to also dedicate this to all our friends of Bluegrass Music who listened to this show, and also our true friends and family of those who are affected by that tragedy. With that mentioned, we're going to pay tribute to this all-time classic by Frank Duty of Nova Scotia, and pay tribute, as I mentioned, to the Peggy's Cove tragedy. We'll then follow with another all-time tearjerker, in a way, by my good friends from New Brunswick, the Bluegrass Diamonds, and a song called Just Like You. With that, here's my salute to the Bluegrass Pioneers on this morning's program dedicated to the East Coast.

0: Hi, I'm Bill White of the White Pine Bluegrass Band, and you're listening to my good friend Johnny Woodlock on Way Back. Keep right on listening and enjoy the good music. When I die, I'll take my rest down on Sawmill.
1: Yes, friends, once again, it's that time in the program to welcome a very special guest of honor onto our Way Back with Johnny's tribute to the East Coast and also the legendary Lloyd Snow. With that mentioned, this next guest is a true keeper of his father's legacy, keeping alive the memories and the music that Lloyd recorded over the years. Please welcome my good friend Lucas Snow to our program. Following this interview, the second part of a two-part interview, we will hear an all-time classic that Lloyd made a huge hit out of in the East Coast called Down East Boy. With that, here now is my good friend, and a good friend of many out there, Lucas Snow. So another classic that is one of my all-time favorites of your dad's was Country Music Still Lives. Where did that song come about?
2: You know, that's a good question. I wish he was here. I could ask him that.
1: Yes.
2: In my opinion, that might have been his own perspective.
1: Okay, yes.
2: I think because, you know, country music is dead and people are saying, you know, what are you doing playing country music? You're not going anywhere type thing, maybe. And perhaps he came up with a song in that kind of way that, you know, from where I stand, country music still lives on. And
1: exactly, yes.
2: Yeah, so and I think that was his personal perspective.
1: You also had one that was like that I just listened to. I can't find it here on the computer right now, but it was something about around the same style. Where
2: yes,
1: you're talking about Kitty Wells and different ones.
2: Oh, country music is all I need.
1: Yes, that's it. Yes.
2: That's a great song written by David Fitch.
1: Okay. Okay. Yes.
2: Yeah, I'm sure you heard the Fables.
1: Yes. No, I haven't.
2: Yeah. Oh, the Fables. You never heard? If you watch hockey, you heard the song "Heave Away, Me Jollies."
1: Okay. Yes.
2: Yeah, that's David Fitch plays the drums in that band. He's very well known, and around Newfoundland, he's one of the top producers, I would imagine.
1: Nice, yes, okay.
2: Yeah, now I've been going to him pretty loyally. He's the guy, when I comes up with an idea or something, I'll send it on to him.
1: Okay, sure, yes.
2: Yeah, now he's a jack of all trades, but I'd say he's the master of all trades, because he can pick up the guitar, he can play it, he can play the piano, bass, drums, he does the harmonies, all that. Like, you hire him, you're pretty well hiring the whole band.
1: Oh, nice, okay. So he's a multi-instrumentalist too, then.
2: Yes, he's amazing.
1: Yes. So yeah. Your father was also known as the King of the Mall, so I understand.
2: Yeah, that's true.
1: Where did that nickname come from?
2: Well, you see, back in the late 80s, early 90s, when Father first started, you couldn't really jump on the internet and expect for somebody to see you, because there was no internet to get on.
1: Very true,
2: to promote your music or whatever, so

0: What father would have done was packed up the motorhome, packed up the van, whatever it was at the time, and he'd hit the road and say from here to everywhere in between, he'd stop in every single mall along the way.
1: Okay, yes.
0: So he'd stay in the mall for a week, say Amherst or Miramichi or whatever.
1: Exactly,
0: When he was done in that mall after the week, he'd pack it up and he'd go on to the next mall. And this was his way of promoting his music. He was independent, right?
1: Exactly.
0: So true to jigs and reels over the years, his career was based in the malls. Every week you'd find him in a different mall.
1: Okay, and I find a lot of the Newfoundland singers, like even Clate Butt did the mall circuit.
0: Yes, I remember growing up traveling with Mom and Dad, and... like, you stop in one mall, maybe Dad would be the only musician in the mall selling music, but then you go to the next mall, and maybe Eddie Coffey would be up at the other end of the mall.
1: Exactly.
0: So, father would be set up on one end, and Eddie Coffey would probably be on the other end, or say, Kevin Collins, or somebody else like that. It wasn't unusual to find a couple of musicians in the mall at one time.
1: Yes. Amazing.
0: Yeah.
1: Yes, I see. So looking at people like your father and the career he paved in the Canadian country music, would you say it was easier back in his era or today? I know we mentioned about the internet.
0: Yeah. I think in some ways it became easier to be seen by the world. And you know, in other ways, it became harder to make money.
1: Yes, that's true. True, Lucas, yes.
0: Because, you know, you got Spotify and you got Apple Music and all this.
1: And people go your YouTubes and what have you, yes.
0: Yes, and all that. Now, you're only getting paid a fraction.
1: Exactly.
0: You're only getting paid a fraction on each stream or whatever. Now, at father's time, you were selling cassettes and you were selling CDs. And
1: it was harder to come by.
0: Yes, and it was harder to come by, and people seem to support that purchase in the physical
1: format
0: more than they do now, because you can just jump on the internet and there it is.
1: That's right, exactly. I understand that. Like, I know my own career wouldn't be as successful if it was back in the 80s or 90s, but then again, looking at the music side of it, I can go and download something, but at the same time, am I going to pay for the musician's time or the energy they put into making an album? That's the only thing.
0: Yes, exactly. That's right. Yeah. I'll go sit in the studio. For me, it's more of a hobby, a pastime, something that I enjoy doing.
1: Okay.
0: And if I can make the money back off of the studio time and the whatever, well, that's good. Maybe sell enough USB sticks to make the money.
1: Yes, that's true, yes. Because a lot of places don't even have CD players anymore.
0: Yes, that's right. Yes. Yeah. Now, I got CDs. There are some people still likes to pick up a CD, but it seems like, streaming and all that stuff. Now,
1: exactly.
0: USBs, new cars don't even have CD players. They
1: that's
0: have
1: USB true.
0: Drives, so... Mm-hmm. That's where I try to just focus
1: for sure.
0: More on now is streaming and USB sticks. And stuff.
1: Okay. And so what is your thoughts on carrying on your dad's music like you are? I know, as we had mentioned, you do your own music as well.
0: Yes, I believe I got my own kind of style. And like I said before, now Dad made a real impact on me when it comes to music. I feels like it's more of a part of me than it is something that I do.
1: For sure. Yeah, it's part of your history or your legacy, yes.
0: Yeah, that's right. If exactly. I put down a guitar for a few days, I'll start to get itch. I feels like I just got to pick it up.
1: Yes, okay. And do you tour as the same as your dad did or no?
0: No, not at the moment. I've been just running around to the local bars and stuff in the Newfoundland area. And
1: yes.
0: Whatever. Hopefully in time I'll be able to get out to more places.
1: For sure. Now, do you ever come east? Or no, well, it'd be west for you. To Ontario that area?
0: I would love to if the opportunity came up. I'm open to any opportunity.
1: Okay, yes,
0: When it comes to playing, I enjoy playing wherever I can get to.
1: For sure. Now, looking at some of your songs that you've recorded, share with us some of your inspirations for your songs, your own career.
0: my own songs, some of them, like I say, inspiration-wise, daily life. Say my kind of night, then, well, that's about going around to the bars and partying and having a good time with friends. And,
1: okay, yes.
0: You know, and I got a song on my album, Life's Candle Burns Away. And I was kind of sitting down after Mom and Dad passed away, is just thinking about life and thinking about mortality and all that kind of
1: exactly.
0: stuff. That song was born. Now, I could wake up in the morning sometimes with a phrase will come to mind and just start writing off of that one phrase. Like, I could be reading something on Facebook or something. Somebody said something, and, well, that could be a sign.
1: For sure, for sure.
0: Yeah.
1: Well, I would love to continue to tell your dad's story like I do every week on this program, and it's been a pleasure talking to you, but I hope to do another interview with you sometime down the future.
0: Absolutely, anytime. I'm around.
1: Okay. And I guess I should close with, do you have any personal stories of your dad that you'd like to share with us?
0: Well, anybody knew Dad would have known he was a real kidder. He was the fun kind to be around. He enjoyed simple stuff like just out by the pond fishing or anything like that. He was a lot of people know his father as the musician that he was, but he was a great dad. He was a top-notch carpenter. There's a lot of things about Dad that
1: people don't realize. Okay. Yeah. Yes.
0: Yes, and thanks for having me. Yes, it's been a pleasure.
1: Yes. God bless you. Have a
0: good
1: day.
0: Talk to you again. Yeah. You too.
1: Bye-bye.

0: Hello, friends. This here is your old host with the most, Country Western Music, Johnny Woodlock. And I'd like to tell you all about the upcoming 2026 Napanee Country Jamboree, happening from July 9th through the 11th in the heart of Napanee, Ontario. With an amazing lineup of singers, this is going to be a three-day event, which is hosted by Landon Martin. And for those interested, weekend passes cost $100, and also day passes and evening passes are also available. Purchase tickets, you can call 613-583-7087. Yes, this is going to be a great time had by all, so come on out to the 2026 Napanee Country Jamboree.
1: On time, hoping you'd come back home. When I got there, the house was bare.
0: And now, friends, before we wrap up this salute to our tribute artist of today, Lloyd Snow, I'd like to pay tribute to a song that I got introduced to the music of Lloyd Snow back when I was a teenager of. And that was a song that he recorded, but I also believe wrote, called Country Music Still Lives On. With that, we'll dedicate this to all our hardcore country music fans out there listening in on this Way Back with Johnny's tribute to East Coast. And we'll also send this out to all our friends, but also the pioneers of the East Coast of Canada. With that, here we go with an all-time classic by Lloyd.

And now, friends, I have a way back song of the week, which I would like to dedicate to my good friends, the king and queen of the Newfies, none other than Michael T. Wall and his beloved wife, Miss Nancy. And they have a anniversary just passed. I understand it was just their third anniversary the other day on the 22nd of May, as a little birdie down in Pugwash, Nova Scotia told me. Well, with that mentioned, we'll dedicate the next song to them by that little birdie, as they say, Peter Trenum, and a song called Happy Anniversary. We'll also send this out to all our friends out there who are celebrating or paying tribute to a anniversary. With that, here's an all-time classic for you, Michael T. Wall and Miss Nancy. We love you.

And well, yes, friends, it's once again that time to say so long from the Way Back with Johnny show here on CFRC and 101.9 FM, as well as www.oshawarocks.com. With that mentioned today, I would like to send us all home today with also mentioning that Lloyd Snow, the King of the Mouse, sadly passed away at the age of 64 on December 21st, 2022. As they say, only the good die young, and that is true for a lot of them. With that mentioned, he certainly was a good Newfoundland singer and ambassador of country music in the East Coast. Now let's send us all the way home today with a couple of classics. First of all, it's going to be my good friend Michael T. Wall, and a song going out to him and Miss Nancy, and a classic called Till the Angels Come for Me. We'll then follow with Lloyd Snow himself and an all-time classic called Guide Me Home. And we'll wrap up with none other than a classic by Dick Nolan, who I have neglected to play, sadly, during this show, and I didn't realize that until just now. But it's going to be an all-time classic by the pride of the East Coast, Dick Nolan, and The Last Train Headed Home. We'll also fade out today with Harry Hibbs, the same way as we opened up, and that is with a classic called Isle of Newfoundland. With that, we'll send y'all home today and say thank you for tuning in once again here on the Way Back with Johnny show. May God bless and keep y'all till next weekend, and stay safe out there, friends. Happy listening.

Howdy, friends and listeners. This here's your old host with most, Johnny Whitlock, reporting for Way Back with Johnny over this great channel. The previous show does not represent anything associated with the channel heard on. It is the sole associate of Whitlock Ranch Studios, Cornwall, Ontario. With that, have a great day, and we'll catch you.

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3: What's up, world? This is Nabil Pervez, and I'll be your host for both hours of the program tonight. I'm going to start things off mellow for the first hour and hit you with some R&B slow jams, and after that we'll take a modern jazz interlude, then raise the energy with some electronic sounds. Canadians in the lineup include the likes of Clay, Lucky Variety, Drake, Mindbath, Bad Bad Not Good, Jacques Green, Chinese Spy Balloon, K-Notes, and Lost Boy J. An international representation comes from artists including Mishi, Mindsign, Yusuf Days, the Moses Youth Trio, Ron Trent, Overmono, and more. There's a ton of music to get into, so let's get this show on the road. First up is Toronto producer and friend of the show, Clay, with a beautiful new instrumental bit. This is

Ain't no point in pulling out my record and tracking it. Preachers, you practicing. Yeah, I did what I did and I done what I done, and girl, nothing's an accident. You went to Queens University, now you a graduate. Shout out your family, them. You say you need someone passionate, girl, you know we in a city of savages. Yeah, most girls in the city will come to my house and they know where the bathroom is. I know some girls for directors that's casting if they out here looking for actresses. The same as they say they don't care about looks, but they know what attractive is. Don't try and tell your man good things coming.

You're vibing with Frisson Radio, and that was Montreal's Mind Bath with Acid 9. And before it, we played Better Days by Naomi Sharon, Slap the City by Drake featuring Kendrissa, Partial Love by Lucky Variety, and Are You Lonesome by Mishi and Mindsign. As mentioned at the start of the hour, we're going to take a bit of a jazz interlude with this next selection of songs, starting with this one from living legend Yusuf Days. This is Chai Ave / A Love Letter to Salvador.

You're in the mix with Fritz and Radio, and that was the Ron Trent remix to Unfolding, Momentum 73, by Toronto's Bad Bad Not Good and Laraji. And prior to that, you heard Chasing Light by the Moses Ufi Trio. It's time to start increasing the energy for this hour and get into an electronic mindset. And what better way to do that than with this next track by London producer Oscar Farrell? This is Birds Fly In.

0: If you're just joining us, you're listening to Fritzen Radio, and that was Over Mono with a brand new heater called Lockup. And before it, we played Baby Raver by our friends Chinese Spy Balloon and K-Notes, and What You Say by Montreal's Jacques Green and Umru. We're coming up on the last segment of music for this hour, but make sure you stick around for the second half of the show after the break. But before we take that break, there's still a few more tracks to spin, and they come from the likes of Drake, Lost Boy J, and Nico Morano. Let's jump right in with this new one from Drake's Maid of Honor album. This is Goose and the Juice. Keep it locked.
1: Keep it simple, keep it funky, man. That's how

Welcome back to FRSN Radio. I'm your host, Nabil Pervez, and I'll be taking you through another selection of great music for the next 60 minutes. Let's not waste any time on the preamble and get right into it. First up is Toronto songstress Puma June. I had the pleasure of meeting her and seeing her perform during Departure Fest this year, and she's definitely one to keep on your radar. This is Somebody's Dream.

You're tuned in to Frisson Radio, and that was Toronto soulstress Adria Kane with a beautiful record called Driving Me Home. And before it, we played Ghillie Suit by the homies Takes a Village Music, Nilo Blues, Kyle, and Tyler J. Santos, Like Heaven by Mormor and Celeste, and Fantasy by Luna Lee and Ravina. Now let's get into a bit more of a bouncy section of tunes, starting with this absolute classic from Anderson .Paak's 2016 album, Malibu. Featuring Schoolboy Q, this is Am I Wrong?

my

Feel It by Alau and Deja SP, Sleepy One by Cupidon and Mila, Don't Worry Babe / I Got You Babe by Catronata, and Fantasy by Cola. Up next, we've got a stellar track from Montreal's Cali Technus and Mango Heist. This is As the World Turns.

Nothing realer than a body moving and sweating, unapologetic, get perfect.

If you're just tuning in, you're listening to Fritzen Radio, and that was Hagen and Zude with Slow Motion. And before, we played Where Is My Money by Toronto's Martinsas and No Tourists, and Serenity by Table and Kesu. Well, we've reached the end of the show, and I'd like to give a massive thank you to you all for tuning in and supporting. It means the world, and we really hope that our program introduces you to new sounds and flavors each and every week. Don't touch that dial, because there's more great programming coming your way after we sign off. And I'll just leave you with one more song before I go. Here's the IG Culture remix to Time and Time by Coco Roco and Demay. Peace.

0: Hello, everybody. Welcome to the Newfound Records Radio Hour, the show that features all kinds of Newfoundland and Labrador music from the vinyl era, the 50s, 60s, 70s, and 80s. If you're a hopeless nostalgic, if you're stuck in a vinyl groove, if you're inclined to drift from the mainstream, stay tuned for an hour full of music by Newfoundland and Labrador's pioneer recording artists with your host, Wayne Tucker.
1: Hello, everybody. Now, for this episode, I decided to go themeless, and that means I can just spin songs that I think go well together. I don't have to be bothered about trying to abide by the constraints of sticking to a theme. Most tracks that I've chosen for this episode I've sourced from vinyl, and a couple of them are from cassette tape. I'm going to kick off with a track by the province's top Western band back in the late 1950s. That band, the Dipsy Doodlers. And here they are with the Blue Pacific Waltz.

Well, we're off to a great start. That was the Dipsy Doodlers. I described them in my introduction as a Western group. And back in the 1950s and earlier, that was the term for music that is now known as country music. Now, the Dipsy Doodlers, they were made up of a mix of local musicians, many from the St. John's area, I would think, and U.S. servicemen from the Fort Pepperell base, which was located in east part of St. John's. And the band often performed in nightclubs and dance halls throughout the Avalon Peninsula and on TV and on radio. I remember watching them on TV. He had a show around supper time, I think it was. And later on, a reincarnation of the Dipsy Doodlers operated out of Cornerbrook on Newfoundland's west coast. Now, in 59, they released the great LP that you just heard a track from. It was a self-titled LP, super rare and highly coveted by collectors. You'd be really fortunate to come up on a copy of that one today. Members of the band were Cy Brown. He was the steel guitar player, I think. Did some singing, too. Joe English, I think he also sang and played guitar, as did Brian Johnson. A guitar player was Danny Bohannon. I know he was an American, and on fiddle, the great Don Randall. And in there as well was Doug Marr. Not sure where he was from. Okay, I hope you stayed on the dance floor if you enjoyed that waltz, because we got another one coming right up. This one's supplied by the folk duo John Lacey and Gordon Quinton. And it's the brand new Tennessee Waltz. And that song, Joan Baez popularized that one in the early 1970s, written by an American draft dodger, a fellow by the name of Jesse Winchester, well known for his songwriting. John Lacey and Gord Quinton, they released this on a 45 RPM single on the Pigeon Inlet label, and there weren't very many singles released by that label, only two or three, I think.

Lord Quinton, that was the Brand New Tennessee Waltz. You're listening to the Newfound Records Radio Hour, and I'm your host, Wayne Tucker. Today, no particular theme, we're just surfing the Newfound Records library. Now, if you're a regular listener to Newfound Records, you probably know that I do a lot of research preparing for each episode, and I just love burying my nose in digital copies of old local newspapers. And most of the time, my searches are pretty tedious, really. Issue after issue, nothing of great interest in terms of Newfoundland and Labrador oldies music, recordings in particular. But once in a while, I really hit the jackpot. And that's what happened a month or so ago, when I came up on this headline in the St. John's Evening Telegram. Hit for come home year. Local girl on top. So that got my attention, and I had to read the article, of course. And by the way, come home year, as mentioned in that headline for Newfoundland, was 1966. And that was the year of a massive celebration encouraging expatriate Newfoundlanders to come back home, and for tourists who hadn't visited here before to come. Now that you could drive across the island on a paved Trans-Canada highway. Now, back to the article. It went on to say that a top hit last week in most eastern U.S. states, a song with the title Little Julie, and it was written and sung by a St. John's girl. And that St. John's girl's name, Goldie Noble. Born in St. John's, I think, in 1940. And she began singing publicly at the age of 13. She moved to New York when she was 20 years old. And since then, life has been one singing engagement after another for Goldie. So said the Evening Telegram. Now, Goldie not only sang, she also played guitar. And she married a man that she had met on an Air Force base in St. John's. And his name, David Winnagle, W-I-N-N-A-G-L-E. And so that's when Goldie Noble changed her stage name to not Goldie Winnagle, but Goldie Wynn, W-I-N-N. And she went on to embark on singing engagements all over the United States. Now, the article went on to say that Goldie had just released her first single, and she recorded it in Nashville, Tennessee. The article closes by saying the 26-year-old singer, who also writes lyrics and music, is delighted that her first recording made a hit during Come Home Year.

Well, there you go. Goldie Wynne, St. John's Morn, with the song Little Julie. She wrote that one and released it in 1966, Newfoundland's Come Home Here. And I've never heard of her till I saw the article in the Evening Telegram. And when I saw that, I just had to come up with a copy of the single. And I searched around until I found it. And you just heard it. Now, she went on to record a few more singles. And I know there were plans for an album, but I don't know if that ever happened or not. And I don't know what became of her career musically or in any other way after that. Do you know anything about Goldie Noble or Goldie Wynne? I want to know. Send me an email. Wayne@newfoundrecords.ca. Now, next on the platter, we're going to hear from a great singer, fellow by the name of Terry Kelleher, from Ireland, but settled in Trinity Bay in the 1970s, I think around Port Rexton, that area. And back then, he was an important presence on the Newfoundland music scene. I'm saying late 1970s, early 1980s, probably. And fellow's a great singer, I think. I just love his voice. Put out an album back in 1980. It was called Face and Eyes, and he recorded that mostly in Halifax. A few tracks he did at the Claude Sound Studios in Stephenville. Track we are going to hear is called Mountains of Mourne. And this is a song about the Mourne Mountains, located in County Down in present-day Northern Ireland. The song is a whimsical look at the styles, attitudes, and fashions of late 19th century London as seen from the point of view of an Irish labourer from a village near the Mountains of Mourne. And the song is written as if the singer is sending a message to his true love back home. Contrasts the artificial attractions of the city with the more natural beauty of his homeland.

That beautiful piece of music you just heard was by Terry Kelleher, and the song was Mountains of Mourn. You are listening to the Newfound Records Radio Hour. My name is Wayne Tucker. Today, not constrained by any theme, just indulging by spinning some of my old favorites that I think go well together for this episode. Now, our next spin by the Sons of Erin. And this is a track from a 45 RPM single that they released, I figure, around 1971. It wasn't released on any of the Sons vinyl LPs. They did do a re-recording of it and included on a compact disc that they released in 2001. The song is called Simplicity by the Sons of Erin, but the usual title of the song is Scorn Not His Simplicity. And it was composed by Phil Coulter and Bill Martin. A new song to me. I hadn't heard it before I heard Ralph sing it. And when I did hear it, I was deeply moved. I think Ralph's rendition of this song is very powerful. The song itself is a tribute to Phil Coulter's first son, who was born with Down syndrome and who died at age 4 years. And the song pleads for tolerance and understanding. And many parents of handicapped children, I understand, find this song deeply personal and comforting. So I invite you now to do yourself a favor. Crank up the volume and immerse yourself in Ralph O'Brien's outstanding performance.

Well, that wonderful piece of music you just heard was Ralph O'Brien's moving rendition of Phil Coulter's Scorn Not His Simplicity. And that is probably my favorite song of all the ones that Ralph has sung. Okay, let's keep the great music coming. Going to hear next from Paulette Dubois, originally from Fall River, that's in Massachusetts. And in 1988, she sailed the coast of Labrador in a small boat. She says, it was like a National Geographic adventure. The Sea of Labrador was very rough at times, but we would find inlets for the night and could safely drop anchor. I so remember the Northern Lights. We made our way to Hopedale and back to Goose Bay. Icebergs, whales, seals, and all. The people that we met along the way were tremendous, although there were not that many. As we sailed, a melody

coming to mind based on the movement of the boat through the water. Once home, I literally wrote the words and music to Labrador Love in 20 minutes. It is the story of falling in love with the coast of Labrador, the people, and Red Wing, our beautiful red sailboat.

Well, you just heard a beautiful piece of music sung by Paulette Dubois. The song was Labrador Love. She wrote it. And it was included on a cassette tape entitled Labrador Love, a cassette tape that she recorded along with Dick Gardner. I figure probably around 1989, something like that. Pretty rare, actually. And I don't think I've ever seen another copy of it other than the one that I have myself. Well, you are listening to the Newfound Records Radio Hour, and we have lots of great music still to come. Coming up shortly, the frustrations that Otto Cullen went through trying to get a song published in the early 1950s, and that song eventually went on to become his best known. Okay, I think it's about time we heard from our old regular John White. And I've chosen a song from one of my favorite albums that John White released, an album called At the Caribou Club, released around 1968, I think. A song we'll hear John sing, The Wild Colonial Boy, which is a traditional Irish-Australian ballad.

No mistaking the wonderful voice of Jan White. You just heard him do the Wild Colonial Boy. Now next, here's another great story that I recently came across in the newspapers. It's from the Evening Telegram back in September of 1958. And there was an article in there about Otto Killand. It said that around 1950, he had recently composed a poem and he wanted it published. So he submitted it to a local newspaper, who turned him down, submitted it to a local magazine, which turned him down, and he was getting frustrated by now, felt like tearing the poem up and firing it away and forgetting about it. However, he did decide to submit it to the Evening Telegram, and lo and behold, in March 1st of 1952, they published it under the title The Lonely Fisherman. Now, encouraged by this, Killand next took it to Gerald S. Doyle of the Doyle Newfoundland Songbooks fame. And Doyle, at the time, was gathering material for his next book of NL folk songs. Now, Killand also had a melody for his poem, and he sang it for Doyle, and Doyle fell right in love with it. Said, there's a quote here from the newspaper, "This will become one of the most popular Newfoundland folk songs ever written." And he included it, Gerald S. Doyle did, in his book Old Time Songs of Newfoundland that came out in 1955. And in that book, the title of the song is Let Me Fish Off Cape St. Mary's. And after that publication in the Doyle songbook, well, the rest is history for that song. The CJON Glee Club, they were the first to record it, I think, and it was on their LP called The CJON's Glee Club Sings Newfoundland Folk Songs, Volume 2, that they released in either late 1958, I figure, or early 1959. Haven't figured that out yet. Now, Killand, I guess he was encouraged by these events, and he went on to compose many more folk songs with local themes. And in 1962, an album came out that had all original material composed by Otto Killand, and that album was called Songs of the Anchor Watch. And for you trivia lovers out there, this album is the first entire album of original compositions by a Newfoundlander, although it's seldom recognized. And that came out about 10 years before Roy Payne put out his first album of all originals. And Ron Hines, he released his even later than Roy Payne. Okay, from that 1962 album, Songs of the Anchor Watch, here's vocalist Leonard Meehan, accompanied by Eric Abbott on organ,

Well, you just heard a wonderful version of Let Me Fish Off Cape St. Mary's by Leonard Mean. It goes right back to 1962. Now, that song, of course, has since been recorded by oodles of NL recording artists. Dick Nolan, he did an early version of it. Harry Hibbs recorded it. The great Gordon Pinson, so did he. And Phyllis Morrissey, she did a wonderful version of it, as did Dennis Ryan of Ryan's Fancy, and Reg Watkins, he did a Western swing arrangement of it. I've often played that on this program, love it. And in more recent times, Colleen Power, she recorded it, as did Duane Andrews and Rum Ragged. They've done it as well as the Irish Descendants, and I could go on and on and on. Okay, this is the Newfound Records Radio Hour, and coming up shortly, stellar harmonies from the gospel group The Harmony Four. But right now, one of my favorite NL singers of all time, Mr. Lou Murphy. And he's a regular, of course, on the Newfound Records Radio Hour. And the song you're about to hear is about an engine of a boat, the Coker engine. And this is the first spin for this one on the, how long have I been doing this show? 17 years, I think it is now. And the lyrics are quite witty. Art Scammell wrote them. The Coker was a marine engine, and it was named after prominent politician Sir William Coker. And the song celebrates the Newfoundlander's gift for improvising, making do with whatever materials are at hand, like a wire, string, or window blind spring. Now, I played Scammell's version of this a few times on the Newfound Records Radio Hour, but this is the first time for Lou Murphy's fine rendition. It's from a cassette tape that he put out sometime in the 1980s, can't do any better than that, except it was called Folk Ballads of Newfoundland.

Wonderful singing by Lou Murphy. Okay, let's move on to some more great singing now. Really good harmonies by a band called the Harmony Four. And the song we're going to hear them do is In the Sweet By and By, the old gospel standard. And the Harmony Four have a really good, lively arrangement of that song. They're from Cornerbrook, by the way, in the west coast of Newfoundland. Born-again Christians, apparently. And they recorded a full album of gospel music, and I don't know when. The album was called The Family of God, released on the Harmony Records label, recorded it in Toronto. Great backup band. Musicians, they're named on the LP, but I'm not familiar with any of them, and so I won't share them with you at this time.

0: Well, I told you those guys could sing. What harmonies? The Harmony 4 in the Sweet By and By. Okay, folks. Time's up. Gotta get out of here. Taking us out, the great Lou Skinner and the Ducats from their LP, released in 1966. Song is Peace Pipe. Thank you for tuning in today. My mother station is CHMR, Mun Radio in St. John's, Newfoundland. And we are also pleased to be heard in Newfoundland on CJBI on Belle Island, CHEV in Grand Falls, Windsor, CKVB in Cornerbrook, and CHBB in beautiful Bombay. Plus, we are so pleased to be heard on the mainland on station CIOE in Lower Sackville, Nova Scotia, CHSR in Fredericton, New Brunswick, CIDI in Brome, Missisquoi, Quebec, and CKXU in Lethbridge, Alberta. I'm Wayne Tucker. I hope you all enjoyed today's episode and that you'll tune in again next week for more great music by Newfoundland and Labrador's pioneer recording artists. And until then, let's all be good to each other and especially good to our dear mother, Earth. She's sick. She needs all the love we can give her.
1: 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This show originates from the CHMR Studios, Memorial University, St. John's, Newfoundland. 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I'm Rosemary Thorne, and I'm inviting you to tune in again next week for more rare music by the pioneer recording artists from Newfoundland and Labrador.

And thank you again to Lorraine Seguin of Wild Rain & Co. for joining us here on CFRC to chat about Small Town Big Sound Kingston Musicians Coloring Book. You just heard some great music featuring musicians included in that collection. Nick Lennox was one of those artists from the band Wilderness. We heard Dancing in Dive Bars. We also listened to Hard to Hold by Emily Steele and The Deal, a new single called Brooklyn by Seth W.J. Hunt, and some great music from Savannah Shea called Winter Magnolia. Mark your calendars for a fun night of coloring and live music at the Toucan on May 23rd at Lorraine's Book Launch event. And just a reminder that local musicians can get featured on our social media and airwaves by completing the Release Radar submission form on the Kingston Music Office website or via visit kingston.music on Instagram. And give us a follow on Instagram as well at CFRC Music. For now, we're going to end our show with Middle of the Night by Bon Evans appearing at Lorraine's May 23rd event. Thanks for tuning in to the Release Radar Rundown developed in partnership with the Kingston Music Office. I'm Dinah Jansen. We'll see you next time.

Hi, I'm Tom Savage, professional musician and songwriter and host of Leave It All on the Stage. This CFRC radio show and podcast series explores the challenges of the working musician in the 21st century, while also identifying the many joys inherent in the artist's life. Episodes feature special guests discussing a range of topics, and whether you're new to the music scene, a veteran performer, or a music fan, there's something here for you. Music equals life. Thanks for joining us. The only constant in this world is change. And in the music business, those changes can come fast and furious. Technology adding to the demands on artists' time, turning everyone into content creators while stealing their revenue. Looking at you, Spotify, to venues closing at a feverish rate all across the country, to Ticketmaster driving up costs so much that major concert tours are being canceled due to bouts of, quote, blue dot fever. However, there are bright spots where a little hope for the future trickles in, and they can be found in your local scene, where it is still quite affordable to buy a ticket and go out to see a show. In Kingston, two people play a huge part in bringing a ton of quality acts in a wide range of genres and levels of prominence to this town, and they are guests on this show today.

0: Kingston's most happening new live music venues, the Broom Factory. You guys have a lot going on?
1: No, we're need pretty more. Bored.
2: Yeah. give us more stuff to do.
0: Yeah, you need more stuff. It seems like you need more stuff to do. But, so I invited you on this show so you could have a little extra thing to do. So
2: 3 hours, let's do it.
0: Yeah, no, just thinking about you guys. So, well, thanks for being on the show. And we're going to talk music promotion in the 21st century. I don't know about you, but like the 21st century still seems futuristic to me. Every sci-fi. Time I say it.
2: Yeah. We're all of a certain age, for people that are.
0: Yeah. You ever think, like, when you were a kid, it's like, how old am I going to be in the year 2000?
1: Oh, I thought there was going to be flying saucers for sure.
0: Yeah.
1: Zinging around.
2: Y2K.
1: Yeah.
2: PTSD still.
0: Yeah. Yeah, it was tough times. But wanted to ask you, like, to reflect on, because you've both been at it for a long time, like back in the day compared to now with all these tech changes and online ticketing and social media, just offer a comparison between back in the day, what sort of pre-internet to now. Verge, if you want to go first.
1: Go to the oldest first. Well, I have been reminiscing about it because in the old days, I was actually talking to an artist about, and a young artist, just saying, you know, back in the old days, I used to have to carry an actual photo and a CD and a little paper bio to the Queen's Journal to, like, get some coverage on the concert because, you know, we didn't have to send a, you know, digital link to anybody. I didn't even have email back then.
0: Yeah.
1: You know, I didn't even have an email. So everything was done on the phone. You know, it was all like kind of in trust that things were going to happen. And then the fax machine was pretty handy.
0: The fax machine.
1: Things, yeah. And going down to the print shop here at Queens and faxing documents, you know, contracts and stuff like that. So very different, you know, than today. It's just so high speed. It's so like instantaneous. It's so 24/7, where back then things were kind of spaced out and kind of done.
0: A little slower,
1: a little more obviously organic. Everyone was going by your taste factor of who you were inviting to come play versus like what's got the most listens on Spotify.
0: Yeah.
1: Do you know what I mean? Like that no one had that.
0: Well, you were trusted as.
1: A curator.
0: Yeah, the curator. Yeah.
1: And the CFRC was always great hand on that too, because they always played that kind of music. You know, it was listeners. It wasn't just streamers. So it was a little bit different back then. That's all,
0: Yeah. And now?
1: Well, like I said, it's like pretty instant, you know, gratification. It's all about like kind of, and I think Mark can contest to this, is sort of like listenership is like how many listens are on a streaming service, which that, to me doesn't.
0: I know that factors into like any festival booking and anything, yeah. Like unfairly, I would say.
1: Yeah. 100%.
0: Being the artist, it's no one listens to me on Spotify, so it's not a non-factor to me.
1: Well,
0: but,
1: it is. It can be. It's kind of lazy. It's sort of lazy curation as far as I'm concerned, because I don't actually think Spotify really quantifies the live performance.
0: Or the draw. Yeah.
1: Exactly. So they could have millions of listens, but they can also buy those listens.
0: So you take that into account when you're...
1: Oh, yeah.
0: You're like,
1: 100%.
0: Well, what's really happening?
1: Yeah.
2: Of MySpace friends.
0: Yeah. Yeah.
1: Yeah, the MySpace. Oh, yeah. MySpace. Oh, yeah.
2: That was a major indicator for a while. Yeah.
1: Yeah. Yeah. Yeah.
0: My next album's going to be released exclusively on MySpace.
2: Managed by Tom?
0: Yeah. Yeah, Tom.
2: Tom managing.
1: Yeah, Tom. I just thought of that guy's
0: Tom
1: photo.
0: Representing Tom.
1: Yeah.
0: Well, how about you, Mark? Reflections on that?
2: I think, you know, just everything's digital now, whereas I guess if you're talking, you know, 2000 or earlier, like a lot of shows were booked on the phone. And I remember because the City of Kingston, they're doing a poster exhibit in City Hall this coming summer. So we handed over some of our old poster files

0: and just the number of posters that were actually designed by a local designer and then printed by a printer in town, and just that whole process too. Like even nowadays, most times when we book a bigger band, they'll have like a single AdMet file that's used for the entire tour. So yeah. I feel like some of the local kind of flavor and curation is now taken out of the process, and it's a little bit more homogenized, I think, across the board. So I really loved some of those old posters, and I remember bands sometimes coming to Kingston and seeing the Kingston poster, obviously for the first time when they stepped into the venue, and then having a reaction to it, and usually it being good, but you know, sometimes them being like, oh, like that's a weird choice that you made there. And it was never ended bad or anything, but just that whole process now where like even, you know, you're even kind of micromanaged down to like the fonts that you sometimes use on a poster. So if somebody thinks that a poster's crap, nowadays I will say like we had very little to do with that.
1: Yeah, it gets around. Yeah. Like, but yeah, and more of the DIY posters, like before digital tools of like these sort of scrapbooky collage type cutouts of things. And this friend of mine in Oshawa, he's put together a really cool book about that, just a collection of all, there was a promoter in Oshawa, London area that for years and years, and like he would do that kind of postering, and he became known for this kind of cut out old school postering, but it was like, it was an old school time, but it was interesting to look back on that because we were playing up in Oshawa, and well, you guys know Bones Bowring, who's, you know, back in the day with
2: Prize.
1: Yeah, Guyana Kool-Aid Prize. And Prize. Mm. And so there was this exhibit in this place, Bond Street Events in Oshawa. And so seeing all these posters, and Bones was like, hey, it's the Prize. It's like from...
0: Yeah.
1: I don't know, 1990 or whatever.
2: Yeah.
1: Yeah. Pretty cool. So, yeah, that's definitely a big change. So, you guys deal with artists on multiple levels, different stages of their careers. Have you heard any like similarities in difficulties that these artists have with touring, with promotion, say an artist that will draw 500 to an artist that will draw 100, that kind of just difficulties with the scene as it is now, like the touring scene and tour and promotion. I've been reading a lot about like just you know, ticket sales issues and just problems with I don't see it from you guys. Like when you put on a show, you're solid, like you're gonna do that show. But like as I mentioned in the intro, the Blue Dot Fever for like that's like big acts, and I feel like that's a problem with Ticketmaster and the driving up the cost so much that people are, well, I don't want to pay $500 to go see this show, and then so that's different. But like on my level, like say at DIY level, I feel there's a hesitancy to buy advance tickets, and really I mean with Dead Root Revival we kind of escaped this issue, but I've been reading about it for a few years of where like say you're a week or two out, the venue or the promoter gets a twitchy and we haven't hit that benchmark, so we're dropping the show.
0: Oh wow. Yeah.
1: Yeah. And that's happened to us a few times this year, but you ever talk to guys about that, different bands or anything?
0: Maybe a little bit. I think like Kingston's a little unique. I can really only speak to Kingston. I know there's probably other markets out there that we're similar to, but I think every market has their own flavor as well. And I think a blessing and curse of Kingston is that we're so spoiled, I think, in some ways, in that a lot happens here for the size of Kingston. Like, I would say, you know, what would be a comparable, maybe like Windsor or Barrie or some city that's the same size of Kingston. I bet if you look at their concert listings, they would not have the quantity and quality that we have here. So Kingston, you know, for a number of reasons, I think we're a little spoiled. And with that, I think my parents live in a very small town, and whenever there's a concert, I don't think it matters who's on the poster. They just say culture coming to town and people will go consume that culture for $30 or whatever.
2: Yeah.
0: But in Kingston, I think, you know, like Verge did a amazing show last night, and I think was hoping for a few more bodies there.
3: Handful of people.
0: Bands got like from members of, you know, fairly famous band type thing. And probably some people sitting at home on their couch and being like, well, you know, I'm looking at the rest of Verge's shows coming up and some of the ones that Mark has coming up, and you know,
3: we only have so much audience.
0: I only have so much time and money, and you know, I'm maybe exhausted from the show I saw on the weekend, and I'm going to something this coming weekend too. So it's a bit of a good problem to have.
3: Yeah, because I just had a sold out show at the Spire, you know, like 700 yeah. people, right? So yeah. It's sort of like such a just, you know, one extreme to the other. But I think what's nice is that I've never dropped a show due to lack of sales. It's been more on the artist saying, I don't want to come because I haven't sold the tickets. So they dropped. I've only had it like happen once, and it was on the artist side. I still persevere.
1: Yeah, and that's amazing.
3: Like, but you know, it is what it is, because I believe in investing in artists too. So that's going to build their audience as we go. Maybe it's not going to be a one-off at a venue. It might be at a festival, because Mark and I are both diverse enough that we can help build audiences with our festivals that we curate, right? So if it's not going to be a one-off at a venue, it's going to be maybe down the road we're going to put them at a festival. So that's the beauty of being like multi-dimensional in this kind of role, because when you're just doing one venue, promoting, like it's very, you have to kind of multifaceted, I think. Mm-hmm. And also,
1: you kind of have a long-term approach if you're dealing with someone.
3: Yeah. Mm-hmm. Also, what Mark was saying about the so many things in Kingston, I've now moved shows to Belleville, mm-hmm. Corbyville, to the Signal Brewery. And I tell you, they're so thankful. They're like, thank you for bringing these kind of concerts to Belleville. And like, where I'm like, this is just what I normally bring to Kingston. So they just seem very appreciative of a theater. And they do have some festivals happening now. So it's starting to happen there now.
1: In Belleville?
3: Yeah.
1: Yeah. I mean, I play Belleville like once or twice a year, but I think Signal's great.
3: Yeah, and they're very appreciative, like the town itself. I don't know these people, like they just randomly come up to me and go, I've been waiting for this band to come through Belleville, like I had Mountain Head there, and they're like, we don't have to go to Kingston to see Mountain Head, we can see them in our hometown.
1: But yeah, it's interesting, like, you almost think that's the same market, but I mean, from my experience, I found I can have a Belleville crowd and a Kingston crowd and a Gananoque crowd sometimes, even though it's like 20 minutes, but it's like, it's a different vibe. It's because it's just like this small town kind of, like you said, when culture comes to the small town, they're like, well, I don't care, I'm going.
3: Well, gas is expensive these days. Like, gas is a real thing. Yeah. You know, gas price, like an hour's drive there and back, it's kind of far.
0: For
3: and
0: sure. If Kingston had no shows, I think, well, I don't know how many people from Kingston are driving over to Belleville.
3: There's nobody.
0: Probably not
3: but
0: a ton.
3: Not many,
0: You know, if they wait a few months, that
3: they'll come to Kingston,
0: come to Kingston. So, yeah, it's probably in a way then helping even for your future Kingston show with that band. Mm-hmm. You know, if 50 people have learned about them in Belleville, you know, they would maybe come to Kingston the next.
3: Yeah, I mean, I brought Tiny Horse there.
1: Yeah.
3: And
1: well, that was the night that I was at the Broom Factory with Dead Revival.
3: That's right. Yeah. I worked your show, and then I had my assistant Jack work the Belleville show, and they had a great crowd, and they weren't from Kingston, you know, and that's a Kingston band going to Belleville, so it helps Kingston artists.
1: No, it's great. And it gives you options, too, because when bands routing their tour, if you can't find room for them
3: in Kingston, because the venues are limited now here, we can maybe move them there. So it's a good option, and I'm happy to do it.
1: Yeah, they were flailing a bit at Signal before. I mean, we went in and did a couple of shows there, but it was kind of scattershot, less organized. So,
3: well, they're not music promoters, right?
1: Right.
3: There is actually a, you know,
1: there is.

0: reason why we exist. Like, there's more than just putting a poster up, you know. There's like the day of show production and the marketing and, you know, all of that kind of stuff. It's not just like, oh, come on over and play, you know, and I'll put a poster up a couple of places. It's a lot more than
1: that. Well,
0: so
1: let's talk about that for our young budding music promoters, and well, even for myself, because you're good. Yeah, I do my thing.
0: Yeah, you're very good.
1: Give me your tricks.
0: There's no tricks.
2: Yeah, I don't know,
1: Mark.
2: I think
1: secret sauce.
2: What are my tricks? I don't know if I have any, but I do really think it's more than just spending $1,000 on Meta, which is like, I'm not being facetious. It's the strategy for a lot of promoters, especially now that there's more like mini Live Nations that are starting up too, that are like, oh, we'll book a show in like Sudbury and then Ottawa and then Windsor, and they don't have any contacts in any of those markets, but Meta doesn't care. They'll, you know, they can target their ads and sometimes be very effective, and but other times not so much. And so
1: what do you do for advertising?
2: I mean, we sometimes do that. We usually don't spend $1,000 on Meta.
1: No.
2: But, you know, sometimes we'll do that. And it kind of depends on the demographic of the artist as well. Like, there's some artists, I think, that are a bit more conducive to promoting on Facebook versus Instagram. So you can get a little bit granular that way. And, you know, I think the older demo
3: Facebook
2: might still be on Facebook more than Instagram and things like that. But I don't know. When I was just out of town for a couple of weeks, and when we go to new cities, I'm always looking around for posters. I know we were just talking about that. I still think a lot of people learn about a city's music scene through posters, because you maybe don't know where to go. So I still think that's very important. You know, I think Virgin and I have both built up a mailing list from people that have attended our past shows. And so those are people that, you know, have bought a ticket with you before. So we really lean into that. I think, what else do we do? There's CFRC, obviously, has been a partner since year one for the festival and still to this day, you know, and, so it's, I think, important to get bands in, like talking to people like yourself and radio hosts and partnering with groups like CFRC, or, you know, sometimes if it's a skate punk band we have, maybe we'll partner with BSE downtown and they have their own following because of their coffee shop and clothing store. And
1: that's a good idea. Yeah.
2: And tickets, or, you know, sometimes Virgin and I'll work together on a show too. So there's lots of different ways to do it. But I think the idea that you can sell a show out on Meta, while sure that can work, I think it's a bit lazy. I think you're probably going to undersell the artist. So
1: I think it'd be like hit and miss.
2: Yeah,
1: probably.
2: I would bet all the money I have that if Verge promoted band A and the same band was promoted by, I won't mention a out of town promoter, but one that does shows in all these different markets, Verge is going to get the bigger draw because they can both do Meta, but this other promoter can't do all these other things. And I think it's also when bands show up, they see things like posters and the smaller things as well and appreciate that.
1: Yeah. Verge, anything to add to that?
0: I think just going off what Mark was saying about the kind of Meta versus local kind of individuals, I feel like the community connection is huge, just as that person that brings things to your community and being out there in the community and just literally face-to-face talking to people about things, and they see me and go, what do you have coming up, Verge? You know, it's more than just... Because we did it before Meta existed.
1: Yeah.
0: You know what I mean?
1: Yeah.
0: I mean, it's old school kind of just actual community. And the trust factor of like, oh, I don't know this band, but I'm going to check it out. You know what I mean? With our mailing lists, that's really helps a lot. Just having that, you know, little mailing when we announce something or something like that, that someone from Toronto is not going to have, you know, that resource. But I do think the community, like Wolf Island, is just this unique kind of space. You know it, Tom, quite well.
1: Yeah.
0: And, you know, a lot of the people, they'll come to that festival. It's small now. I brought it down to a very small, it's a hall party now. It's not the large scale festival it used to be. And I love it because half of it's just my neighbors coming checking it out. They don't know the bands, you know. It's just sort of like,
1: it's a good party vibe.
0: It's a party vibe. They trust that it's going to be fun. I had holy F, I'll say, last year. And I mean, they're kind of veterans, you know, that have played the festival years back, but hadn't come to Kingston in a really long time. And the people were like, the young people and the older people were like, who are these guys? This is amazing.
1: They're like, holy.
0: Yeah. So now they're like just sold out San Francisco. You know what I mean? Like, it's sort of like, I love the like introducing new music to people. Yeah. And that's the beauty of festivals, right? Too, is like those sort of bands that you want to like kind of introduce people to, or even just like locally just doing shows. Like, here, please listen to these guys. Come out and check them out. Like,
1: yeah.
0: It's sort of like you're the kind of person that's curating it and say, that's the way I see it, is it's a curation. And then Mark does the same thing. He does a really good job at it. And it's sort of like, check it out. Trust me, it's good. You'll enjoy it.
2: Yeah, I think you've gained a reputation where people know when you're putting on a show, they'll pay more attention to that than to kind of a more faceless out-of-town promoter that has no connection to the area. So when I see you announce a show,
0: you're like,
2: on
0: who's
2: your mailing
0: this?
2: List, I don't always know who they are, but I'll feel like it's my fault for not knowing who they are, or I ought to learn.
1: Pay attention to this person or this band.
2: So I think, you know, you'll do all genres, but I feel like people can kind of get a sense as to what your shows are going to feel like, and hopefully the same for KPP. Used to be all punk and hardcore stuff back in the day. And actually, you know what, when we did that, we definitely had a lot of kids or people showing up to shows just being like, I don't have any idea who these bands are. And that's kind of where we came from.
1: But we know
2: it's going to be a certain style and it's going to feel a certain way. And I think
1: you're still doing like quite
0: that's
1: a few
0: your
1: of
0: metier.
1: The punky,
0: that's your metier.
2: That's our thing. Yeah. So like, we still like, but thankfully those shows, it's a little bit cyclical, I find, with that genre. But like lately, people seem my age are now bringing their kids out to those shows.
0: That's awesome.
1: How's that whole scene doing? Like,
0: it's doing well.
1: Yeah.
2: That genre is done, I would say, like, you know, using like coming out of COVID as the sample size, it's been quite good.
1: Yeah, I was thinking like, not that I've experienced it, but like metal, maybe hard to find venues to do that kind of stuff, but there's like metal and punk scenes that kind of have like followings of like just whatever it is. I was like, if there's a metal show, I'm like, it's the metal heads.
2: Very passionate.
1: Yeah. Yeah.
2: Merch sales, like for 25 years for me, it's been consistent. Merch sales are always double or triple at merch and punk shows. Everybody will buy a shirt or a record, where sometimes the indie shows, it's like, you know, it's kind of more band dependent.
1: Mm-hmm. Yeah. Yeah.
0: And I'm more the indie girl.
1: Yeah, I know you're the indie girl. But you do other.
0: I do all kinds.
1: You're
0: folking
1: it up.
0: Oh, I'm folking it up. There's indie folk, though, Tom.
1: Well, I know there's indie folk.
0: There's indie everything. Yeah. Every genre is in. There's
1: all
0: an indie.
1: There's all kinds of
0: it.
1: This slash
0: indie
1: this
0: pop,
1: slash
0: indie,
1: this
0: yeah.
1: slash.
0: Yeah.
1: But well, just the Spire recently. Would that be indie folk? Half Moon Run.
0: I wouldn't say folk.
1: Pop.
0: I don't know the
1: let's
0: genre.
1: Let's categorize.
0: Well, they're so good. They were amazing.
2: Popular,
0: yeah, they're amazing. I just would. I'm so bad at giving bands genres or pigeonholing them into like one type of.
1: Yeah, well, that's
0: like,
1: fine.
0: Really bad at that. But I wouldn't say they're folk.
1: Yeah.
0: I don't know what
2: it's
0: I don't
2: like
0: know.
2: Metal or
0: no.
1: Atmospheric, indie folk rock.
0: Can you Google that for me, Medina?
2: Play a song for like 5 seconds.
0: Yeah, play a Half Moon Run song for us, please. I don't know how to singer songwriter poppy kind of rock.
1: As musicians, you're always like, what's your elevator pitch? You got to put it down into this thing, which. Yeah, that pisses me off.
0: I can't do it. I'm really bad at it. Yeah. I can't do it. So
1: good music.
0: Yeah, it's good.
1: Good music.
0: There we go.
1: Yeah.
0: Yeah.
1: Trust.
2: Put out enough albums, they're gonna hit all the genres eventually.
0: Dinah's got the what are they known for? What is it?
1: Indie rock, indie pop, folk.
0: Oh, there is folk in there. So, all right.

0: a lot of indies in there. Indie rock, indie folk. There's three different genres there.
1: That's so every genre that's ever existed.
0: I get a pass. I get a pass on that one.
2: Yeah. We were in the zone.
0: We're all right.
2: In the zone.
0: Yeah.
2: But so just shifting it to local talent, giving a space for local talent. Yeah, you guys do that with opening slots a lot, and Mark with Spring Reverb, quite a bit of local talent on that, eh?
1: It's about half, about 50%. Yeah, I mean, I don't want to dwell on how we're so much better than these out-of-town promoters, but I will a little bit more.
2: It's CFRC. Don't worry about it.
1: Every time. Hopefully Live Nation isn't existing. And
2: no, I mean, it's okay promoting Kingston, I mean.
1: Right. However, I will point out, I won't even say it's KPP, I'll say Flying V, but any opportunity we have, we're advocating for local bands to fill that first of three. You know, no offense to the band from Oshawa, but like, we would rather, if there's going to be a new band that we're trying to develop, usually the second, if it's a three band package, the second band's usually a touring band. So if we can have one spot for a local band, that's great. I find with out of town promoters, they don't seem to have that same MO where they're trying to necessarily, I don't think I've ever seen a Live Nation show in Kingston with a local band opening up. That has probably objectively never happened.
2: They have someone on the tour.
0: Yeah.
1: Which always happens, but you can.
2: Yeah.
1: But agents will listen to us to a point. Like, we can advocate, especially for a smaller show where we're like, hey, a local band's really going to help the show out. You know, they've got like 20, 30 of their buddies and they're going to hustle and they're really good. And, you know, so they will listen to us to a point. And so we can make a case for it. Whereas like, yeah, that's just not happening for other promoters that don't have that local connection.
2: Yeah, do you deal with a lot of the same agents that stick around for a while, or is there a lot of turnover on that?
1: I guess both kind of.
0: Both, yeah. You kind of get allocated an agent per agency a lot of the time, where you, even though the bands may be represented by other agents, that person's your point person that you talk to. So that makes it a bit easier.
2: You know,
0: when you just have that one. And it's a trust factor too. Like, they trust me, I trust them. It's very important. It's very important. So
2: any crazy stories of weird demands?
1: Nonstop
2: weird demands?
0: I'll tell one very, very, very famous band. I won't say who they were, but on their rider was Cashew Juice, and I could not find Cashew Juice in Kingston at that point. I don't know if it's here or not, but
2: I've never heard of that.
0: Yeah.
1: Or like weed on riders, like way before it was legal, I remember. Yeah. Like, you're
0: cocaine and weed.
1: Break the law, but we'll see what I can do.
0: I've never had that.
1: Yeah.
2: And now it's like, yeah.
1: Yeah, now
2: no problem.
1: It's legal. They can get that with their buyout.
0: Edibles. I've actually never had that. So
1: yeah.
0: Thankfully.
1: Sometimes like Colorado, they'd always want a dog to pet or walk.
0: Oh yeah, Nico Case wanted a dog. That, yeah, she wanted a dog.
1: They're on tour. They're
2: that's
1: like
2: interesting.
0: Yeah, I brought a dog from the Humane Society for Nico Case. Yeah. And she gave me an envelope of like money that she gave to the Humane Society, like for the dogs. And she was really wanting to adopt it, but it would have been a bit difficult. But
2: to take on the road with her.
0: Yeah.
1: Yeah.
2: I mean,
1: mostly it's just
0: normal. It's hummus and
1: you'll get a rider that's kind of like their Lollapalooza rider, and the stuff at the bottom is just like, they know they're not going to get it either. Well, it kind of comes down to like, do you want to be paid extra money, or do you want to
2: start this like
1: cashew prop thing? That's
2: it's like they're paying for that. Right.
1: In the end, many of the show does well, and there's
2: like it goes into the expenses.
1: It goes into the expenses, so it's a show cost. Yeah, there's another person I won't mention who sometimes tours with a band and sometimes tours solo, and sent us the rider, and it was spicy. It was like $600-$700 worth of stuff, and we're like,
0: solo.
1: Are you sure you didn't send us the one with the band? Because this is like, there's a lot.
2: Yeah.
1: I'm like, nope, this is the rider. I'm like, great. The
0: you
1: show
0: need
1: did well.
0: 10 bags of chips.
1: Yeah, like many towels, like a lot. And then so we got it down to a T, and they came in and took the thing of chicken salad and a thing of buns back to their bus and left everything else, like
0: what
1: $500.
2: That's so wasteful.
0: What a waste.
1: Well, it was, but like, I mean, we ate for the next 3 weeks.
2: Oh, yeah,
1: hummus and chips.
2: On their dime.
1: Yeah, or used it for the next show where the band didn't have a rider, you know? So, But
0: I always try and make sure the band takes the food with them. I hate the waste.
2: Yeah.
0: Like, I hate seeing that just like, oh, don't need it. No, you're taking.
3: Yeah.
0: I bought you taking this with you. I don't care what you do with it. You're taking it with you. Like,
3: yeah.
0: These apples, these bananas, whatever it is. Like, yeah. I won't let them. I hate that when they just leave it.
1: Throwing up salsa at the end of the night and soggy carrots.
2: Yeah, gross. Yeah, I've never really been in that world, and so it's like, occasionally do a gig where there's a rider or they give you a buyout or something to go, like, whoa.
1: Yeah.
2: It was weird to me.
0: Really? It's like, it's pretty normal.
2: I know it's normal, but yeah. I'm so like,
1: it can be
2: grassroots DIY.
0: Yeah.
2: Like, a lot of time, you know, setting up the sound and working the door and it's like, let's order a pizza.
1: Yeah.
2: It's interesting to me.
0: You kind of run into that when you're not doing all of this.
2: Yeah.
1: It's kind of all coming out of
0: your pocket.
1: At the end, it's like, if you're spending all your money, like $600 on catering, like what you mentioned a minute ago, that's money that's probably mostly going to be going back into your pocket at the end of the night. Anyway,
2: yeah. So it's, I kind of liken it to the big record deal with the tour bus and everything. It's like, oh, look at this tour bus. It's like, you're paying like, what, 10 grand a day or whatever it is for that bus and the driver. So
1: and
2: enjoy
0: you go in the hole for it.
2: Yeah.
0: Yeah. Like some very famous bands, they got smart and they just got a van and a trailer and they could have been having a bus and spent all that money. But they didn't. And, you know, they still have a bank account with money in it, you know, when they're retired. So it's sort of like thinking about it that way and not overspending on your tour. But that's up to the artist.
2: Yeah.
0: It's their call.
2: You could get caught up in that wave where it's like young rock and rollers.
0: Like,
2: wow.
1: But when you work with a good local promoter as well, like who has deals with breweries and hotels and restaurants, you're also going to be getting these things sometimes for free. Like Virgin, I think both have partners that can sometimes offer product to a show where it's not going to cost anything, where other promoters may not have that deal in place in Kingston. Like, you know, so hotels and beer and water and
0: all
1: these
0: helps
1: things are
0: in
1: very
0: the end. Yeah.
2: And then it comes down to community and connection with your community to be able to do that. So that's advice for the young promoters coming up in the world. Mm-hmm. It's like, get connected to your community and build that mailing list and use it. use Meta sparingly.
1: Yeah, I mean, nothing's worse than unnecessarily spending money on
0: Meta. And, you know, Meta, you can't trust it. Like,
2: no,
0: the algorithm. It sucks. I'm anti-algorithm.
2: Yeah.
0: Like, I hate it.
2: So you don't really use it at all?
0: I do buy ads for sure, but like I do specify.
2: Because I've been looking for like another ad source. So
0: yeah, wouldn't it be nice?
2: Is there?
0: Yeah, I mean,
2: other than partnering with locals is a great idea.
1: Oh, I see what you're saying.
0: Yeah,
2: like if you're gonna do social ads, is there any?
1: Yeah, I guess you can do
0: bands in town. Like the
2: bands in town
0: is always good. Mm-hmm. I think.
1: Yeah, like. Google ads, I guess you could do stuff.
0: Google
1: like that
0: ads, you can also do like the I hate to say this, Spotify ads,
1: or YouTube ads. People
0: YouTube
1: do that.
2: This show's on Spotify.
0: Yeah, pardon.
2: This show is on Spotify.
0: Oh, I mean the lovely Spotify.
2: No, we trash Spotify all the time. Download us on Spotify.
1: It sucks.
0: Exactly. So yeah, you can buy ads there. Yeah, you know. So there is other sources, but Meta just gives you a little bit more specific regional adding. You know, if you want to target that town, you know, an age group.
2: I mean,
0: I just don't know. Yeah. I don't know.
1: I'll sometimes wait too. Like when we announce shows, sometimes within that first 48 hours, 72 hours, you can kind of see what the interest is pretty quickly.
0: Yeah.
1: And so if there's a way in which I cannot spend any money on Meta, I will gladly save that.
2: So it'd be like the last couple of weeks leading up to the show if it's needs a
0: push.
1: You can do it that way. Or if, once you kind of see ticket sales taper off maybe after that first week. You can maybe, okay, let's, you know, put $50 into an ad or whatever just to see if it moves the needle at all. But
2: yeah,
1: I mean, nothing's worse than spending money on a meta ad if you don't need to. And I would much rather
0: I like
1: give
0: to-
1: it to

0: buy more carrots and salsa even if I have to.
1: Yeah.
2: I do buy ads for my upcoming shows with the whole list.
1: Yeah.
2: So just, I do spend quite a bit of money on those because then it's just sort of like the whole roster's right there.
3: Mm-hmm. Getting the word out.
2: Mm-hmm. Yeah. So it's an unnecessary evil. Mm-hmm. I'd rather do it old school a little better, but it seems to be that everyone's on their phone now.
3: Everyone's so on their phone.
2: It's mm-hmm. the way to get people's attention. Sad, I know.
3: Yeah.
2: But it's true.
3: But yeah, I've got to experiment more with the bands in town and whatever. Mm-hmm. Just try other things.
2: Bands in town is good. It's a good one.
3: Just looking for like low cost.
2: No, and I'm not mm-hmm. sure what their costs are, yeah. but no, they are good. They go directly right to like, you know, they notify you if you're nearby.
3: Yeah.
2: Mm-hmm.
3: Can you do an ad on there like that's based on genre?
2: And I think so. It's not your an ad. Following, it's sort of like kinda? You put your like tour in it and all your dates, and then the people that belong to Bands in Town, it'll say Tom Savage is coming to Gananoque, and anyone that's nearby will go, oh, he's coming to my town.
0: I think that's how it ends up on Spotify too.
2: Yeah.
3: Yeah.
0: The two are connected.
2: They're connected.
3: Yeah. Oh, okay.
2: Yeah.
3: Check that out. We're talking, touched on the shrinking of venues in town, and we just lost the Grad Club, and Verge will give you a chance to speak to your history with that. Just all the amazing shows that you put on there over the years. I know you haven't been there for a couple of years now, but like, just thoughts on your time there. Good times, good shows that you came through there.
2: Oh,
3: I mean, it's a long list.
2: It's a long list.
3: Top three shows.
2: Oh my goodness, that's not fair.
3: Well, we can edit this so you can think about it for a half hour.
2: I don't know if Mark and I have that much time today.
0: I'm going to get a parking ticket.
2: Yeah, we're going to get a parking ticket. I mean, I'm still pretty fresh off the loss of the Grad Club. It's kind of an emotional conversation to have. And, you know, the legacy of that place, I hope will live on in the minds of those that were able to connect and get married in that space and see music in that space. It's the people that make a space. It's a building, but you know, it's the community that made that space what it was, and it's a sad, very sad loss for all of us. But as far as music goes, I mean, there's so many. Like I liked when Gord Downie played there. That mm-hmm. was pretty beautiful. It was solo.
3: Yeah.
2: Kind of a magical night. It was just Gordon and a guitar, you know, singing for Waterkeeper, keeping the lakes clean, and mm-hmm. That was a beautiful night. I like those surprise nights when Owen Pallett was playing there, and he had Grizzly Bear, a band from New York, open up for him, and I just remember my jaw on the floor. They were just brand new kind of band, and now, you know, I think they've disbanded since then. But
3: they got pretty huge.
2: They got huge, yeah. And I just was like, who are these people? Am I, like, I was standing in the audience, and then Owen kind of runs up to me and goes, they're really great, aren't they? I was just like, yeah, they're really good. So that was a pretty, Constantines were always, like, crazy good. The Stars, when they first hit the mark with Set It On Fire, played there, and it was just jammed. Half Moon Run. I mean, like, line up around the corner, like, the building to get in. Always. Also the same thing. Line up around the block to get in to see Always. There's so many great shows. So many. NQ Arbuckle, it was like our house band.
3: Yeah.
2: And just packed it every time. And just the sing-alongs with NQ and the gang. It was just always a good vibe those nights. Shad, when he played there, was crazy. I could go on. There's a lot of great so many great memories.
3: It's a tough one.
2: Yeah, it's a real tough one. I mean, I left 2 years ago, and I've kind of like moved. It's sort of synchronicity. I'll say this in a happy note, is that like it was really hard for me to leave a space that I was madly in love with for so long.
3: Mm-hmm.
2: But when I moved just happened to be when the Broom Factory, and this was totally coincidental, Broom Factory opened, and Mark like welcomed me with open arms to like kind of transition to working there. And I've been never, I gotta tell you, Mark, like, I'm so happy working with you there.
1: Yeah.
2: Just sort of, it's a very safe space. It's a happy space. And I couldn't be happier.
3: That's awesome.
2: Yeah. I like that it's all ages. It's not alcohol based. It's an early show. Early show. Children are welcome to come and enjoy the show, which I really like. It's not a bar at all. It's a space, right, that people, everyone can come to. So I just want to say thank you.
0: Awesome.
2: It's been 2 years now. I've been there, and you know, it was really hard leaving that legacy behind. And like my DNA was in grad club for so many years. But and I love that. I love all the people. That's to me, like, the people, the community. You know, there was a lot of hardship near the end for me, and really heartbreaking for me to leave there. But like I said, I'm so happy now. I'm doing what I love to do, which is strictly music now.
3: Yeah.
2: I just book bands, festivals. As I got the honor to curate the new big festival in Kingston, which is a great honor to be booking for my hometown, this big new venture for Kingston, the Road Trip Festival. Mm-hmm. So yeah, I'm in such a great space now, and I will always cherish those grad club memories, and all of that music that happened in those doors and that space. It sounded great in that room. Like, that room sounded great. It was a living room.
3: Mm-hmm. Yeah, it was. Yeah.
2: So that's my words on the grad club.
3: Right on. Well, things are always changing and moving on.
2: Yeah, it's heartbreaking, but it is what it is. And anyhow. Oh, DFA was good also at the grad club.
3: Okay.
2: That was DFA night. And CFRC co-promoted that with me. And there was body surfing there in that living room. That was crazy.
3: Well, just to talk about the venue, you know, we lost Blue Martini.
2: Yeah.
3: Which was 2 weeks after
2: that
3: we did the fundraiser for the grad club that ironically, you know, it's just like, it's like, yay, grad club.
2: Yeah. And
3: then,
2: I know.
3: And then
2: like,
3: the place we do this.
2: I couldn't believe it. I know. They did that on the sly. I had no idea.
3: And then the mansion, which you put a ton of shows on in the mansion, Mark.
2: You have a huge legacy there, too, Mark.
3: It's crazy. And the broom's great. The overhead can be a bit high, I find, for, say, young bands starting out.
2: Yeah.
3: You know, touring DIY acts, and I've had this idea in my head for a while, and I was just talking to Luther Wright about this on the phone, and what he's done up in Wakefield with Wakefield does Wakefield. It's like a micro grant sort of system that they have going, where there's an arts organization up there that helps fund shows around the area and. Mm.
2: That's a great idea.
0: There's a movie on it that we were going to show at the film festival, actually.
3: Oh, yeah?
0: Anybody interested?
3: Yeah. Well, I want to get him on the show to talk about this, too, but we're talking about, well, he's going to put something together to bring down here and try to convince to do Kingston Does Kingston. But I wanted to ask you if you ever had any of those conversations, like say with the city of Kingston or something, like a micro grant system, where just to give people starting out opportunities to, you know, just to cut the cost of doing the show for the bands and things.
0: Mm-hmm. No, I mean I haven't, but I think
2: it's a good idea.
0: It's a good idea. Yeah. I think a big thing is like Musiki's is one venue.
3: I was going to say,
0: So I haven't done a whole lot there over the years. We use it for Spring Reverb, which is a little bit different than just doing a one-off show. But we actually just did a show there on Friday. And it was quite small. I mean, I think
3: it's
0: a small venue.
3: Yeah.
0: You're never going to have a big show there. But they do have a PA that's available to be used by the artists if it's fairly entry-level PA, but that's fine. Yeah. It's a small room. So you can do a show there for for not much money, or if you have volunteers, you know, taking tickets and doing that sort of thing, I think it is feasible to go into that room and do a show for.
3: I guess it would be the room for like teenage
2: just to get
3: band
2: your chops or
3: like
2: or just anybody some, yeah, really kinda, anybody
3: and you that can wants... work up.
0: Yeah,
2: there's also the Merchant.
0: There's also
2: Turnanog does stuff now too. They have a room that they're doing shows out of.
0: I think
3: Monty's, I guess you call it.
0: And if you look at the grad club, before you were doing shows there, who would have ever expected that that would be a place where you would not just have shows, but have high caliber major acts playing there. So I think a lot of it is, I think the first thing I said in here jokingly was like, oh, we could do shows in this room, but we're sitting in a room right now. It's what, maybe 20 by 20 and it's got a CFRC banner on the wall and it's cool and quirky and all those things. So it's like, I don't think somebody listening to this show or somebody sitting at home right now that's just realized the grad club and the mansion and Blue Martini have closed might be thinking of opening their own space, and it doesn't always need to be
3: perfect
2: a commercial space.
0: It can be somebody with an idea and a cool room and
2: a garage.
0: Most bands are not bringing out even over 100 and 150 people. Most bands are playing to small audiences. So I think we could, or I at least could argue that Kingston really needs a larger venue, but I think it also needs a smaller one. And some of the places that you both mentioned as well
1: could be
0: candidates to step up to maybe fill the void for what the Mansion and the Grad Club have left behind, like maybe the Tiernanog or some of these places. But, I think also, at least when I go in and use a space, it's nice to have some basic amenities there, knowing that we're dealing with not always a band playing their first show, but some of the bands that Verge mentioned want a place to put their backpack and have, a bit of a green room, even if it's even if it's a closet, a bit of a green room and a place to park and, some basic amenities. So I think some of these spaces that we mentioned, if they decided they wanted to put a bit more money and time into these things, I think very easily they could fill a void.
3: Yeah, I'm thinking I'm always thinking about the city stepping up and contributing to the cause of this. Ideas I've had the micro grant or fund matching or things to I mean, it's a bit. I was talking with Moira about this on another episode, but ways to generate more work for musicians, higher living wage for musicians, and that's a bit of a different animal, just music as a thing happening, outside of concerts, a development ground for artists too.
0: Mm-hmm.
3: So you get up to the point where you can do a show at the Broom and get 100 people out or whatever. Mm-hmm.
0: But I think I don't know if the city has a warehouse full of PAs that aren't being used any longer at the Grand Theater or something like that. I think a lot of venues, if they wanted to take a shot at being a live music venue, could really use a thing like a PA, obviously.
3: Yeah, a decent PA.
0: Basic lighting.
3: Yep.
0: Maybe there's some people that could come in and build the basic stage. Although that's a lot of venues don't even, when you're starting up, don't have a stage. But even a corner that has it's a little bit curated and looks like a spot where the band's supposed to be set up. So I think without it costing a ton of money, you could get something pretty basic set up.
3: No harm in having more of those spaces, but also to have a bit bigger of a space too.
2: Space I think we've forgotten to mention is the toucan.
3: Mm-hmm. Oh yeah.
2: I mean, back when I was, before I was ever a promoter involved in the music industry, my musical education came from the toucan.
3: Mm-hmm.
2: I just went down there. There was no streaming back then or anything, and just went down because there was live music playing there, and they're still doing the same thing. Mm-hmm. And a lot of local bands are playing there.
3: That's true.
2: And it is a really great space to get a following. And then, you move to the Broom Factory. Mm-hmm. It's sort of build that audience is what most local bands want to do. Mm-hmm. When they're starting out. And you play at RCH and I think that RCH and the Toucan do a really good job at that. It is a bar atmosphere, unfortunately, so it's 19 plus, but still I think it helps really develop those artists in this town, in this city.
3: Yeah, so. For sure. The Toucan's awesome.
0: We, I think, promote one another really well because the Broom Factory shows end at 10.
2: And then everyone goes to Toucan.
0: Toucan doesn't start till 10:30, so it's actually...

0: around a 15-minute walk, so you could
1: Yeah.
0: go finish your drink or buy a record and then
2: And
0: get
2: I know a
0: down to
2: lot of
0: the
2: people are
0: start of the
2: like, oh,
0: first
2: I'm
0: band
2: headed
0: at the
2: over to
0: Toucan.
2: Toucan now. Like,
0: Yeah.
2: I've heard
1: Well,
2: so many people say that.
1: our show there recently, I'm pretty sure Joey from the Millwrights ended up at the Toucan.
2: Yeah, like it sort of like works. It sort of works really well that way. So.
1: Okay, well, I think we should wrap this thing up here. Again, a couple of seconds from you guys just promoting your things. Verge, what do you got?
2: I've got Pat Clyde coming on May 24th.
1: Okay.
2: Incredible artist out of Winnipeg. And then I have, oh my goodness, I've got Wolf Island Music Festival coming August 7th and 8th with Shad headlining, Ken Yates, Georgia Harmer,
1: Nice.
2: Tiny Horse, our local heroes. Actually, that's another festival that's about 50% is local. And I
1: That's
2: always
1: great.
2: try and have a Wolf Island contingent playing, and this year it's Brody Christ, who's my neighbor on Wolf Island, so
1: Nice.
2: he's opening up the day on Saturday. I also have Hoxie Workman coming to Signal Brewery on an after Sunday afternoon show,
1: Sweet.
2: which is pretty nice actually.
1: Is he gonna play down on the by the water? Or in the building?
2: I think in the
1: Yeah.
2: building that's you know
1: Yeah, I guess they got all the PAs all
2: yeah
1: there.
2: yeah So that'll be fun. So yeah, I've got a few things coming up. How about you, Mark? About 500 shows coming
0: We have quite a few, yeah. Like we're now probably same as you, like looking at the
2: Festival,
0: fall
1: well,
0: even,
1: Spring
0: but even like
1: Reverb
0: starting
1: soon.
0: to even look into the winter for some of the
2: Yeah.
0: long-term stuff. But yeah,
2: Oh
0: with
2: yeah.
0: Spring Reverb coming
2: I didn't
0: up.
2: even mention my win. I've got stuff announced in from
0: Yeah, you're probably
2: November.
0: going home after this and announcing like five shows.
2: Yeah,
0: So it's
2: it's
0: like never
2: like
0: ends.
2: Bahamas, I've got October. I could go on and on, but we only have so much time, so
0: Yeah, Spring Reverb end of this month. We have Bedouin Sound Clash headlining, who's really good fit for us. They were one of the first bands we promoted 25 years ago, and they
1: Awesome.
0: were still. My band actually played in a battle of bands against them at Queens, and we both lost to a Rush tribute band. So we're
2: That's
0: forever,
2: hilarious. I
0: both
2: did not
0: forever
2: know that.
0: scarred.
2: That's
0: Yeah,
2: so funny.
0: forever scarred. So that's coming. Dirty Nils on that bill as well, a cool punk band from Hamilton. And then we have Billy Bragg this summer at the Spire, and then yeah, just
1: Awesome.
0: tons and tons this fall. And if you go on the Broom Factory page, it's got both lots of Verge's shows and our shows as well, so it never ends.
1: Yeah, I was gonna say Bedouin Sound Clash is closer to your heart. My Rush pun there.
0: Yes, yes. Well played.
2: Well played.
1: That will be edited out
2: Yeah,
1: of the
2: please.
1: episode.
2: Done. I get rid of that one.
1: Or just do a slide whistle thing.
2: One hand clapping.
1: All right, thanks guys. Thanks for being on the show.
2: Oh, thanks for having us, Tom.
0: Thank
1: See
0: you.
1: ya.
0: Bye.
2: See ya.
1: Thanks again to our special guests and our listeners for joining me on Leave It All on the Stage today. 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
2: What's up, world? This is Nabil Pervaiz, and I'll be your host for both hours of the program tonight. I'm going to start things off mellow for the first hour and hit you with some R&B slow jams, and after that, we'll take a modern jazz interlude, then raise the energy with some electronic sounds. Canadians in the lineup include the likes of Clay, Lucky Variety, Drake, Mindbath, Bad Bad Not Good, Jacques Green, Chinese Spy Balloon, K-Notes, and Lost Boy J. An international representation.
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morning, friends and listeners of Way Back with Johnny. Yes, this here is your old host with most, Country Western Music, Johnny Woodlock. 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

0: My dear fellow Newfoundlanders, this is Joe Smallwood, and I am delighted to have this opportunity to say a word of greeting and salutation to you. Above all, I invite you to come back. Come back to the Old Sod. Come back to the Old Rock. Come back to Newfoundland on a visit. Don't ever, as long as you live on this earth, don't ever let Newfoundland die out in your heart.
1: Hello, friends and listeners, away back with Johnny. This here is your old host with most contrast music, Johnny Woodlock. I'd like to dedicate the next 3 hours and our tribute to Maritimes and also Newfoundland to those who have given their all to the sea out there in the great Atlantic, but also to the many fishermen, the singers, the songwriters, and all those who have brought the history of Newfoundland to us mainlanders. With that, I would like to dedicate the next song and the next program to the folks that are true Newfoundland legends, including Joe Morrissey, Harry Hibbs, Dick Nolan, and of course our King of the Newfies, Michael T. Wall, as well as many others. With that, welcome in, friends, and here we go with our tribute to the east coast of Canada and of course the good old rock of Newfoundland.

that sometimes made me cry. She'd tell me of the dangers and the hardships.

good morning to each and every one of you. Following those special dedications this morning, I would like to once again welcome you all into the Way Back with Johnny Show. Coming to you, as we usually do, via the Woodlock Ranch and Studios, stationed in Cornwall, Ontario. We can also be heard over historic CFRC 101.9 FM from Limestone City of Kingston, Ontario, Canada, as well as throughout the World Wide Web at www.oshawarocks.com, especially in the Old Durham County and the Greater Toronto area. We can also be heard, of course, via our YouTube channel, Way Back with Johnny on YouTube as well. With all that mentioned, I'd like to welcome y'all into this weekend's program, which is lovingly dedicated to many of the pioneers of the East Coast of Canada, but in particular, the memory of the King of the Malls, as he was often referred to, Lloyd Snow, a true pioneer of Newfoundland music. And with that mentioned, I would like to begin the program with sharing a little bit of our history of Lloyd. He was born November 6, 1958 in Shearstown, Newfoundland. He would go on to gain fame as a singer of ballads and story songs of his beloved island of Newfoundland. Lloyd Sally, however, did pass away on December 21st, 2022. He was all of 64 years young. During his career in Canadian country music, he would be dubbed the King of the Malls because of his touring the malls in the eastern provinces of Canada. Today, it will be my hope to, along with you, my many listeners, pay tribute to the pioneers of Maritimes of Canada, but also the legendary Lloyd Snow, along with our friend, the son of Lloyd, Lucas Snow. With that mentioned, let's open up today's program with Squeezin' Steve Searle and an all-time classic called Home in Newfoundland. Then we'll follow with the man himself, the legendary King of the Malls, Lloyd Snow, and a song called A Long Way from Nashville to Newfoundland. With that, I would like to welcome y'all into this weekend's program. Welcome in, friends, and happy listening.

My yes friends, following those opening songs to our Wayback show for this morning, I would like to once again welcome you all into the Wayback with Johnny show here on this great channel. As we begin the show, as usually, I would like to send out some special dedications, first of all, for my beloved Mama Dawn. It's going to be a song by one of my favorite pioneers of the Newfoundland music, Clate Butt, and a song simply called Mum. We'll send this one out to Mama Dawn today. Then we'll follow a song going out in loving memory of my late granny, who was born and raised actually in Grand River, Cape Breton Island, and she left the East Coast, like many of them did back in the day, for Ontario many years ago, but she never did go back home to the East Coast. But we're going to pay tribute to her in loving memory of her with a song by one of her favorite singers from the East Coast as well, of Nova Scotia. That, of course, was Hank Snow, the Singing Ranger, an all-time classic called My Nova Scotia Home. We'll then wrap up this set with another song, which is actually the first song that Lloyd Snow ever released back in 1988 on a cassette that was discontinued many years ago, but I was fortunate enough, thanks to his son Lucas, to grab a hold of a copy of it. And it's going to be an all-time classic called Looking Out to Sea. With that, I would like to say happy Sunday to each and every one of you listening in. Welcome in, friends.

0: I'm Jimmy Rogers Snow, son of country legend Hank Snow. By the way, you're listening to Way Back with my good friend Johnny Woodlock.
1: You stayed away too long. I'm through with you. Too bad you're blue. Keep moving along.
2: Well, yes, friends, once again, it's that time in the program to pay tribute to the great legends of the Ottawa Valley, the valley I call my second home here at the Way Back. With that mentioned, let's put on some special songs for some dear Valley listeners and friends. First of all, for a friend of mine who is very much like a adopted radio uncle, Uncle Ray and Aunt Margaret Trubisky. For them today, it'll be a legendary song by one of their pioneer of the Ottawa Valley and a legend that is one of Uncle Ray's favorite singers, Bob King. And it's going to be a song from Newfoundland called Anne from Newfoundland, as sung by Bob King. We'll then follow with a song for Vic and Linda May Garbutt out there in Iron Prairie, Ontario. Just a reminder that Vic has a wonderful evening program every Sunday over CJHR Valley Heritage out of Renfrew. So for them today, it'll be the legend Hank Rivers, Henri LaRivière, as he was also known as, and his own version of the Maritime song called Come Where We're At. And then we'll wrap up this set with a song going out to my good friend Barry Brown, who is actually doing a concert, a tribute concert, out in Wilton on the 7th of June, I do believe it is. Sunday, June 7th at 2 o'clock at 251 Simmons Road, Odessa, Ontario, the Wilton Community Hall. And this is for the annual memorial fundraiser for the Wilton Cemetery Board. And with that, we're going to send this one out to Barry Brown and the family Brown in an all-time classic by their late father, Papa Joe Brown, the father figure of the Ottawa Valley. And his all-time favorite way back in the catalog, as we go way back, we're going to pay tribute to the Squid Jigging Ground. Who also send this out to our listeners out there in the East Coast. Welcome in, friends, and happy listening.

0: Larry Brown of the Family Brown, and you're listening to my good friend Johnny Woodlock on Way Back with Johnny. Keep listening, folks. No, I can't believe God's
1: moved 10 miles away. Well, yes, friends, following with the tradition of the Way Back with Johnny's salute to East Coast and also the memories of the legendary Lloyd Snow, I'd like to welcome a very special guest of honor onto our program this morning in honor of his father, Lucas Snow, who is a lot like his father, a beloved musician of the Newfoundland era of music. He is keeping along with his own music, alive his father's music, and his own legacy. And so it is a great honor to welcome my good friend, Lucas Snow, from his home in Newfoundland on our program today. Following this interview, the first part of a two-part interview, we will hear an all-time classic that he recorded in memory of his dad and a tribute song of sorts called The Father That I Love. With that, we'll also dedicate this in loving memory of my late father as well, Papa Willie B. With that, here's our good friend from Newfoundland and the Rock of Newfoundland, a true keeper of his father's legacy, Lucas Snow.
2: Hello, how are you?
1: Very good, and how are you today?
2: I'm good.
1: That's good. So let's go back to when and how it all began. Your father was born, I guess, in Newfoundland?
2: Yes, that's right. Yeah. He's raised in Sherrystown, Butlerville, Newfoundland.
1: Okay. And what was his life like growing up?
2: I think he was just a regular kid, you know. Before he started playing music, he was working in a fish plant here in Norman's Cove, I guess in his 20s.
1: Okay.
2: He played in bands and stuff, and later he got more serious into it, and he never had work anymore, so.
1: Okay.
2: His work was his music then.
1: Of course. Legacy that you are also keeping on.
2: Yes, I enjoy playing. I play in the bars on the weekends.
1: Yes.
2: Yeah.
1: And so what was it like to grow up his son? I know he gave up his career in Nashville so he could be with you and the family.
2: Yes, I believe he got a call, or he was in Nashville. Somebody asked him to sign a label, but they intended on him going on a long tour, and it wasn't a local tour. It would have been like Europe and all them places. I don't think he was comfortable with leaving us as kids, right?
1: Okay, yes. And so was his family musical, or what was that background like?
2: Well, my grandfather, he played a little bit of harmonica. I don't recall a whole lot of music being in the family before father.
1: Okay.
2: But he definitely made an impression on me. I picked up the guitar at early age. I think I was singing when I could talk.
1: Oh, nice, yes.
2: He definitely made an impression on us.
1: Exactly, this is it. Yeah, as he did a lot of our of the fans out there as well. Yes.
2: Yes, right. Exactly. Yeah.
1: For sure.
2: Yeah. People that knew him, if they liked him, they loved him.
1: Exactly. That's right. And if they knew him, they loved him too, for sure. Especially a lot of those old story songs that he did.
2: Absolutely. Yeah.
1: Yes. So would you say
2: one singer songs is? That's one of them story songs. Like I say, basically the whole song is just one verse the whole way through. You'd almost say it was a poem. Like, there's no chorus or anything, but it's a great story song.
1: Exactly. Yes, for sure.
2: Yeah.
1: Now, would you say he was? I often get asked this next question, and that is, was he related to Hank Snow family?
2: I've heard a lot of people ask that question over the years in the malls and stuff, traveling around with father. It seemed like that was a very common question.
1: Okay.
2: And I'm not sure if Dad ever really had a proper answer for that. It seemed like he kept telling people, like, there's a possibility.
1: Yes, of course.
2: And if we were to be related to it, I guess it will be like a very distant cousin.
1: Okay, yes, okay, I see.
2: Yeah,
1: a friend of mine...
2: I don't think he ever had a real proper answer to give to people. It seemed like he always went to, like, there's a good possibility, but...
1: Exactly. Okay.
2: Yeah.
1: But the history was never done to find out, I see.
2: No, I guess not.
1: Exactly, for sure. So what would you say has been the most influential part of being your father's son? I know his music, but what would you say is the key to his musical career in your own story?
2: Well, I think the key to Dad's success really would have been his personality. He would have talked to anybody the same way. Nobody was below him, and it didn't matter if you were a milkman or if you were a janitor or whatever. He treated everybody the same.
1: Exactly. Okay. Yes. And so, what are some of your favorite songs that you've heard your dad do?
2: My personal favorite, I've always loved this one. It was on his first cassette. He actually discontinued that cassette in the late 80s, I believe. I'll Forget I Cared For You, and that's a beautiful song.
1: Yes, okay.
2: Yeah. Now, you don't hear many people talk about that song. That's not really a song that he's known for, but it's my personal favorite, I think.
1: Okay, sure. And we'll play it following this interview. Of course, many songs will be played of your dad's during this story, too, for sure. Yes. So another one of his more popular songs was Down East Boy.
2: Yeah.
1: Was that self-penned?
2: That song in particular, I'd call that his greatest successful song, most
1: exactly.
2: that people goes to, Down East Boy. The story I was told on that song, he was actually, I'd say I was about 4 years old, he was giving me a bath, and the idea must have just come to him, Down East Boy, and from there he wrote it, and that was a big song for him.
1: Yes, it was. One of his best remembered, for sure, yes.
2: Yes, absolutely, mm-hmm.
1: For sure. And so, I know you have your own career in music. You've also recorded a song tribute to your father.
2: Yes, that's the father that I love. I spent a lot of time trying to write a song after father died to pay tribute to Dad, and I just couldn't get it good enough. Every time I'd put something down, I said, not good enough, I throw it in the garbage, or that just sounds too corny or whatever. And
1: yes.
2: So I got in touch with my producer, and I was telling him, like, I've been trying to write this song, I can't get it. And he said, just leave it with me for a little bit. So anyways, a few days later, he called me up, he said, I got one for you, and he sent it over to me.
1: Okay.
2: And I had to listen to it. I said, now that just perfectly said, like, summed up what I had to say about it all. And so I went ahead and I bit onto that song, I said, I'll take it.
1: Exactly, yes.
2: And I went in and recorded it. It's a beautiful song.
1: It sure is. So share with us your thoughts on the importance of remembering the legends of Canadian country music, but also I find there's a uniqueness to Canadian music that Nashville and Branson and, well, let's say America in general doesn't have.
2: Yeah, so here in Newfoundland, we got in Canada, we got a lot of great country music with Jason McCoy and Terry Clark and all of them.
1: Yes.
2: You know, they're up there with the best of them anyway. And music to me is universal. I don't really think of it like one place to another.
1: Okay.
2: But at the same time, in Newfoundland, I guess you'll always have that Irish flavor to the music.
1: Exactly. This is true. Yes, and the accordion and what have you. Yeah. Yeah.
2: And it's very important to hang on to the old traditional way, the old roots of where it all started. Like they say about Dad, he was a pioneer of what he done.
1: That's true, very true, yes.
2: And you know, Eddie Coffey and all of them, it's very important to hang on to all that stuff.
1: Yes, it is. And Joan Morrissey and Harry Hibbs and, yes.
2: Yes, it's the history. It's the history of Newfoundland Canadian music.
1: That's right, yeah.
2: Yeah.
1: So what is your thoughts on how he is remembered by the fans of today?
2: I believe they hangs on to Dad like they'd hang on to a family member. I was wowed by how many people were actually affected by father's passing.
1: Yes, and that was a sad passing. Quite young in age, I understand.
2: Yes, he was 64.
1: Yes.

Howdy, friends and listeners. This here's your old host with the most. I'd like to tell you all about the 2026 Gallup Canal Bluegrass Festival. Coming up the summer of 2026, happening from June 17th to the 20th, where you can see some of the greatest bluegrass legends of today, such as Jackson Hollow, High River, and of course, our headliner, Junior Sisk. The full weekend pass only costs $120 in advance. That's until June 1st of 2026. However, there will also be day passes available at the gate. So get yours today by visiting gallupcanalbluegrass.ca or by contacting Barb at 613-543-3114. 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

the only drug I use. Well, yes, friends, once again, following that interview with our good friend Lucas Snow of Newfoundland, we're once again back here on the Way Back with Johnny show. And it's that time once again to turn back the years to the golden era of Canadian country music as we salute the segment we like to call the Vinyl Blast from Vinyl Past. But first, we must open the vinyl vault door. Now that the vinyl vault door is wide open, I'd like to travel back to the mighty rock of Newfoundland once again and pay tribute to a 1973 album that came out by Shirley Butt, one of the true queens of

Newfoundland music, and we'll play a title track off this 1973 album called The Island of Newfoundland. With that, let's turn back the years and remember this all-time classic that I've had in my collection for many years now, by the one and only Shirley Butt. Welcome in.

Well, yes, friends, once again, we have reached the end of the first hour of the Way Back with Johnny show on this great channel, CFRC 101.9 FM, and also www.oshawarocks.com. With that mentioned, I'd like to pay tribute to the end of the first hour here today with sending us into the second hour with some great gospel songs, which have all been recorded by the pioneer of country music and also Newfoundland music. First, we'll hear from our good friend out there in Newfoundland, Chuck Sims, and from Chuck, it'll be a song called The Old Roman Soldier. We'll then follow with a song by, of course, the legendary Clate Butt and his version of a song called The Scarlet Purple Robe. And then we'll wrap up with sending out a very special song to all our good friends out there listening in, but also Willie LaPointe, the Mayor of Verona, as we often call him. And it's going to be a song by Lloyd Snow called Don't Let Me Die a Sinner. With that, we'll send these all out to our good Christian friends, and we will be back on the other side of the second hour here this morning. Welcome in, friends, and happy listening.

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2: 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Also worldwide at Way Back with Johnny on YouTube. With all that mentioned, I'd like to welcome you all into this, the second hour of our morning show here, dedicated to the pioneers of Canadian country music, and especially the East Coast. With the Maritimes of Canada as our featured highlight for this weekend, I would like to pay tribute to a legendary singer-songwriter out of Newfoundland who wrote and recorded many great songs associated with the island of Newfoundland. That is the legendary Roy Payne, who I will be honoring now with a double feature, our first of two double features for today. And that, of course, is going to be an all-time classic by him called No Price Tags on the Doors of Newfoundland. Then we'll follow with another Roy Payne classic called Goofy Noofy. With that, I'd like to welcome you all in here to Way Back with Johnny's second hour of our morning show. Welcome in, friends.

But yes, friends, once again, it's that time to welcome Simbush the Wonder Husky to our morning show. Our beloved co-hostess and mascot of this show, Simbush the Wonder Husky. As we welcome her to the program today, we have her collection of picks by today's tribute artist, who of course is Lloyd Snow, the King of the Malls. With that mentioned, let's begin Simbush's weekly selection with a song that I have always enjoyed and I know several people have recorded over the years, called Jeannie Norman. We'll then follow with a song called I'll Forget I Cared About You, which is a song that Lucas Snow, Lloyd's son, says is one of his favorites that his father recorded over the years. And then we'll wrap up this selection of songs with none other than another favorite ballad of Lloyd's called My Greatest Memory. With that, I would like to say thank you, Simbush, for your contribution to today's program. Welcome in, friends, and good morning.

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2: Now, friends, once again, that time to remember the collection of Canadian Northern gems by even greater Canadian Northern legends. With that mentioned, I'd like to take a little tour through the Maritimes of Canada right now with a collection of East Coast favorites and songs. First, we'll hear an all-time classic going out to John and Kathy up there in Guelph, who love Stompin' Tom Connors and his music. So from Tom LB, New Brunswick and Mary, going out to them. Then we'll follow with a classic by the father of Canadian country music going out to our good friends in Pugwash, Nova Scotia, Peter and Myrna, and for them it'll be Wolf Carter and My Nova Scotian Home. Then we'll follow out with another classic from the East Coast called Sable Island Shore, and that is sung by the old lighthouse keeper of Sable Island himself, Ted Germain. And we'll wrap up with a 1950s era song called Prince Edward Island is Heaven to Me, and that is sung by one of the original pioneers of Canadian country music, Jack Kingston. With that, we'll say good morning to each and every one of you, and also happy listening here on the Way Back Show.

But yes, friends, following our trip down into the East Coast and our musical trip across the islands of the Maritime Provinces, we're once again back here on the Way Back with Johnny Show, and it's that time in the program to welcome our second mascot and beloved shortest member of our morning team to our program today, our beloved Gunny the Dachshund. With that mentioned, I would like to share that Gunny has a collection of songs picked from the library of Lloyd Snow's songs that he associated with the East Coast of Canada, in particular the Maritime Provinces of Newfoundland and Labrador. With that mentioned, let's begin with a song called Simply Leaving. That tells about the leaving of the Maritimes, which many have done during their lifetime. We'll then follow with a song called Progress, and we'll wrap up this selection with none other than Gunny's top favorites, with another all-time favorite called North Atlantic Lady. With that, we would like to thank Gunny for her contribution to today's program. Welcome in, friends, and happy listening.

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1: Hello, friends. 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
0: I'm the singing Newfoundlander from the Isle of Newfoundland.
2: Now, friends, following those classics as selected by Gunny, our beloved Dash Hound, we find ourselves once again here at halfway mark through the show, about half hour into the second hour of our program. With that mentioned, I would like to play a special song which is recorded by many people in the East Coast over the years, including the legendary Clay Butt and also Lloyd Snow, and it's one of the most haunting stories in Canadian country music of the East Coast, which is called, of course, the Snow White Dove, or also known as the Legend of the Snow White Dove. We'll then follow with this original story of the Snow White Dove with an answer song that I believe Lloyd may be the only one who ever recorded it, and it's called The Snow White Dove Part 2. With that, we will also dedicate these in loving memory of my late great friend and beloved companion for all too short of a time, who passed away in 2022, Miss Jenny, also remembered as Miss Velma LaPointe. With that, here's the story once again of the legend of the Snow White Dove.

Well, yes, friends, following those legendary East Coast favorites by Lloyd Snow, we are once again back here on Way Back with Johnny Show here on this great channel. And I'd like to start the next segment with sending out a song to my good friend Bob Gardner of Niagara Falls and also Chippewa, Ontario. Now, many years ago, Bob knew a guy down east named Stevedore Steve, and so we'll send this one out to him today, and it's going to be Stevedore's all-time classic called The East Coast Ballad. Now, I do like this song, and it has been a long-time favorite of mine as well from the East Coast, so we'll send this one out to Bob today, and also just say that I will be seeing my good friend Bob Gardner in Niagara in a couple weeks. So with that, here's this all-time classic going out to him today.

Well, yes, friends, before we send us into the third and final hour of today's program, I would like to pay tribute to a song that my good friend Michael T. Wall recorded some time ago. And it's a song that is going out to anyone feeling these gas prices out there today and who are hit below the belt in a way with these gas prices. With that mentioned, it's going to be the king of the newfies, Michael T. Wall, and his all-time classic called Gasoline. Now, let's play this loud and proud, friends, and send it all the way out to Ottawa, Ontario, and you know who. With that, here's an all-time classic by the King of the Newfies.

0: up again, sir. What? Almost empty again. Think I'll just buy me a pony with plenty of horsepower. Yeah, that's what I'll do. Just feed us some oats and hay. Giddy up there, Chip. Hi-yo, Silver, away!
1: I'm standing Nova Scotia proud for Canada. This is Anne Murray. Early in my career, I received a lot of pressure to move to the U.S., but I just couldn't do it. Canada was my safe haven, my light at the end of the tunnel, and it still is. Buy Canadian. Shop as if your country depends upon it. Keep your money in Canada for Canada.
2: And now, friends, once again, it's that time in the program to send us into the third and final hour of today's program. With that mentioned, I'd like to send us into the third hour with none other than some great legends of the Rock of Newfoundland and some gospel-inspired songs. First, we'll hear from the legendary Ellis and Wince Coles of Newfoundland and their gospel favorite called I Can't Walk Alone. We'll then follow with my good friend and buddy out of Pugwash, Nova Scotia, Peter Trenum, and an all-time favorite that Peter, I understand, wrote called The Tide at My Feet. Then we'll send us into the very top of the third hour with Lloyd Snow once again and his all-time classic called No Place to Hide. With that, I would like to say good morning to each and every one of you listening in on this great channel, and we will be back following this with one more great hour of country classic. Welcome in, friends.

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1: Hello, this is Lucas Snow, singer-songwriter from Newfoundland. 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
2: Well, yes, friends, following those classic gospel favorites, we're once again back here on the Way Back with Johnny show here. We're also coming to you via the Woodlock Ranch and Studios, where this is recorded weekly in Cornwall, Ontario. On the banks of St. Lawrence Seaway, we are also aired over historic CFRC 119 FM from the heart of Limestone City of Kingston, Ontario, and also heard throughout the world and also Durham counties at www.oshawarocks.com, as well as worldwide at Way Back with Johnny on YouTube. With all that mentioned,

I'd like to invite y'all into this, the third and final hour of this morning's program, dedicated to the pioneering musicians of the East Coast of Canada and the Maritimes of Canada. With that mention, I would also like to share a couple of songs by a man who we remember around this time of year, because he would have turned 101 years old yesterday. Born May 23rd, 1925, and that, of course, legendary pioneer of bluegrass music we all remember as the voice with a heart, Mac Wiseman. So in honor of Mac, we'll have two of his songs that he recorded of the East Coast songs of Canada. It'll be first Apple Blossom Time in Annapolis Valley, then we'll follow with Mac's cover of the Atlantic Lullaby. With that, I'd like to welcome y'all in here to the third and final hour. Good morning, friends, and happy listening.

Well, yes, friends, once again, it's that time in the program to pay tribute to the East Coast of Canada. Of course, we have been paying tribute to the East Coast all along for this morning, but I would like to pay tribute to some of the East Coast Newfoundland songs as recorded by Pioneers of Newfoundland. With that mentioned, we'll begin with an all-time classic that is one of my all-time favorites from the Newfoundland show band called Bless This Rock. We'll then follow with Mr. Eddie Coffey, and a good friend of the show for many years here, and My Newfoundland, My Island. Then we'll wrap up here with another First Lady of Newfoundland music, as she was always referred to, Miss Joan Morrissey, and her classic called Thank God We're Surrounded by Water. We'll also send this out to her beloved family out there in Newfoundland with that. Welcome in, friends, and happy listening here on CFRC 101.9 FM and also www.oshawarocks.com.

Now, friends, I would like to pay tribute to a song that my good friend Frank Duty out of Nova Scotia recorded, but also wrote many years ago, and it was a tribute to one of the tragic accidents that happened in the east coast of Canada. That, of course, was on September 2nd, 1998, when Flight 111, the Swiss Air Flight 111, went down off the coast of Peggy's Cove. I would like to also dedicate this to all our friends of bluegrass music who listened to this show, and also our true friends and family of those who are affected by that tragedy. With that mentioned, we're going to pay tribute to this all-time classic by Frank Duty of Nova Scotia, and pay tribute, as I mentioned, to the Peggy's Cove tragedy. We'll then follow with another all-time tearjerker in a way by my good friends from New Brunswick, the Bluegrass Diamonds, and a song called Just Like You. With that, here's my salute to the Bluegrass Pioneers on this morning's program dedicated to the East Coast.

0: I'm Bill White of the White Pine Bluegrass Band, and you're listening to my good friend Johnny Woodlock on Way Back. 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
1: When I die, I'll take my rest down on Sawmill.
2: Well, yes, friends, once again, it's that time in the program to welcome a very special guest of honor onto our Way Back with Johnny's tribute to the East Coast and also the legendary Lloyd Snow. With that mentioned, this next guest is a true keeper of his father's legacy, keeping alive the memories and the music that Lloyd recorded over the years. Please welcome my good friend, Lucas Snow, to our program. Following this interview, the second part of a two-part interview, we will hear an all-time classic that Lloyd made a huge hit out of in the East Coast called Down East Boy. With that, here now is my good friend and a good friend of many out there, Lucas Snow. So another classic that is one of my all-time favorites of your dad's was Country Music Still Lives. Where did that song come about?
3: You know, that's a good question. I wish he was here. I could ask him that.
2: Yes.
3: In my opinion, that might have been his own perspective.
2: Okay, yes.
3: I think because, you know, country music is dead and people are saying, you know, what are you doing playing country music? You're not going anywhere type thing, maybe. And perhaps he came up with a song in that kind of way that, you know, from where I stand, country music still lives on. And,
2: exactly, yes.
3: Yeah, so and I think that was his personal perspective.
2: You also had one that was like that. That I just listened to. I can't find it here on the computer right now, but it was something about around the same style. Where
3: yes,
2: you're talking about Kitty Wells and different ones.
3: Oh, Country Music Is All I Need.
2: Yes, that's it. Yes.
3: That's a great song written by David Fitch.
2: Okay, yes.
3: Yeah, I'm sure you heard The Fables.
2: Yes, no, I haven't.
3: Yeah. Oh, The Fables, you never heard, if you watch hockey, you heard the song Heave Away Me Jollies.
2: Okay, yes.
3: Yeah, that's David Fitz plays drums in that band. He's very well known. And around Newfoundland, he's one of the top producers, I would imagine.
2: Nice, yes. Okay.
3: Yeah, now I've been going to him pretty loyally. He's the guy, when I comes up with an idea or something, I'll send it on to him.
2: Okay, sure, yes.
3: Yeah, now he's a jack of all trades, but I'd say he's the master of all trades because he can pick up the guitar, he can play it, he can play the piano, bass, drums, he does the harmonies, all that. Like, you're hiring, you're pretty well hiring a whole band.
2: Oh, nice. Okay, so he's a multi-instrumentalist too, then.
3: Yes, he's amazing.
2: So, yeah. Your father was also known as the King of the Mall, so I understand.
3: Yeah, that's true.
2: Where did that nickname come from?
3: Well, you see, back in the late 80s, early 90s, when Father first started, you couldn't really jump on the internet and expect for somebody to see you because there was no internet to get on.
2: Very true,
3: promote your music or whatever, so... What Father would have done was packed up motorhome, packed up van, whatever it was at the time, and he'd hit the road and say from here to everywhere in between, he'd stop in every single mall along the way.
2: Okay, yes.
3: So he'd stay in the mall for a week, say Amherst or Miramichi or whatever.
2: Exactly, yes.
3: When he was done in that mall after the week, he'd pack it up and he'd go on to the next mall. And this was his way of promoting his music. He was independent, right?
2: Exactly.
3: So through the jigs and reels over the years, his career was based in the malls. Every week you'd find him in a different mall.
2: Okay, and I find a lot of the Newfoundland singers, like even Clate Butt did the mall circuit.
3: Yes, I remember growing up traveling with Mom and Dad, and... like, you stop in one mall, maybe Dad would be the only musician in the mall selling music, but then you go to the next mall, and maybe Eddie Coffey would be up at the other end of the mall.
2: Exactly.
3: So, Father would be set up on one end, and Eddie Coffey would probably be on the other end, or say, Kevin Collins, or somebody else like that. It wasn't unusual to find a couple of musicians in the mall at one time.
2: Yes. Amazing.
3: Yeah.
2: Yes, I see. So looking at people like your father and the career he paved in the Canadian country music, would you say it was easier back in his era or today? I know we mentioned about the internet.
3: Yeah. I think in some ways it became easier to be seen by the world. And you know, in other ways, it became harder to make money.
2: Yes, that's true.

0: with Lucas, yes.
1: Because, well, you know, you got Spotify and you got Apple Music and all this.
0: And your, people go your YouTubes and what have you, yes.
1: Yes, and all that. Now, you're only getting paid a fraction.
0: Exactly.
1: You're only getting paid a fraction on each stream or whatever. Now, at Father's time, you were selling cassettes and you were selling CDs. And
0: it was harder to come by.
1: Yes, it was harder to come by. And people seem to support that purchase in the physical
0: format
1: more than they do now, because you can just jump on the internet and there it is.
0: That's right, exactly. I understand that. Like, I know my own career wouldn't be as successful if it was back in the 80s or 90s. But then again, looking at the music side of it, I can go and download something, but at the same time, am I going to pay for the musician's time or the energy they put into making an album? That's the only thing.
1: Yes, exactly. That's right. Yeah. Now, I'll go in the studio. For me, it's more of a hobby, a pastime, something that I enjoy doing.
0: Okay.
1: And if I can make the money back off of the studio time and the whatever, well, that's good. Maybe sell enough USB sticks to make the money.
0: Yes, back that's off true. Time, yes, because a lot of places don't even have CD players anymore.
1: Yes, that's right. Yeah. Now I got CDs. There are some people still likes to pick up a CD, but it seems like you know, streaming and all that stuff now.
0: Exactly.
1: USBs is new cars don't even have CD players. They
0: that's
1: have
0: true.
1: USB drives. So. Mm-hmm. That's where I try to just focus
0: for sure
1: more on now is streaming and USB sticks and stuff.
0: Okay. And so what is your thoughts on carrying on your dad's music like you are? I know, as we had mentioned, you do your own music as well.
1: Yes, I believe I got my own kind of style. And like I said before, now Dad made a real impact on me when it comes to music. I feels like it's more of a part of me than it is something that I do.
0: For sure, because, for sure. Yeah, it's part of your history or your legacy, yes.
1: Yeah, that's right. If exactly. I put down a guitar for a few days, I'll start to get itch. I feels like I just got to pick it up.
0: Yes, okay. And do you tour as the same as your dad did or no?
1: No, not at the moment. I've been just running around to the local bars and stuff in the Newfoundland area and whatever. Hopefully in time I'll be able to get out to more places.
0: For sure. Now, do you ever come east? Or no, well, it'd be west for you. To Ontario or that area?
1: I would love to if the opportunity came up. I'm open to any opportunity.
0: Okay, yes,
1: when
0: for sure.
1: When it comes to playing, I enjoy playing wherever I can get to.
0: For sure. Now, looking at some of your songs that you've recorded, share with us some of your inspirations for your songs, your own career.
1: Well, my own songs, some of them, like I said, inspiration-wise, daily life. Say my kind of night, well, that's about going around to the bars and partying and having a good time with friends. And,
0: okay, yes.
1: You know, I got a song on my album, Life's Candle Burns Away. And I was kind of sitting down after Mom and Dad passed away, is just thinking about life and thinking about mortality and all that kind of
0: stuff.
1: Exactly. That song was born. Now, I could wake up in the morning sometimes with just a phrase will come to mind and just start writing off of that one phrase. Like, I could be reading something on Facebook or something. Somebody said something, and, well, that could be a sign.
0: For sure.
1: Yeah.
0: Well, I would love to continue to tell your dad's story like I do every week on this program, and it's been a pleasure talking to you, but I hope to do another interview with you sometime down the future.
1: Absolutely, anytime. I'm around.
0: Okay. And I guess I should close with, do you have any personal stories of your dad that you'd like to share with us?
1: Well, anybody knew Dad would have known he was a real kidder. He was the fun kind to be around. He enjoyed simple stuff like just out by the pond fishing or anything like that. He was a lot of people know his father as the musician that he was, but he was a great dad. He was a top-notch carpenter. There's a lot of things about Dad that
0: people don't realize.
1: Really realize.
0: Okay.
1: Yeah.
0: Yes, yeah.
1: Yes, and thanks for having me.

0: friends, this here is your old host with the most, Country Western Music, Johnny Woodlock, and I'd like to tell you all about the upcoming 2026 Napanee Country Jamboree, happening from July 9th through the 11th in the heart of Napanee, Ontario. With an amazing lineup of singers, this is going to be a three-day event, which is hosted by Landon Martin, and for those interested, weekend passes cost $100, and also day passes and evening passes are also available. Purchase tickets, you can call 613-583-7087. Yes, this is going to be a great time had by all, so come on out to the 2026 Napanee Country Jamboree.
1: On time, hoping you'd come back home. When I got there, the house was bare.
0: And now, friends, before we wrap up this salute to our tribute artist of today, Lloyd Snow, I'd like to pay tribute to a song that I got introduced to the music of Lloyd Snow back when I was a teenager of. And that was a song that he recorded, but I also believe wrote, called Country Music Still Lives On. With that, we'll dedicate this to all our hardcore country music fans out there listening in on this Way Back with Johnny's tribute to East Coast. And we'll also send this out to all our friends, but also the pioneers of the East Coast of Canada. With that, here we go with an all-time classic by Lloyd.

And now, friends, I have a way back song of the week, which I would like to dedicate to my good friends, the King and Queen of the Newfies, none other than Michael T. Wall and his beloved wife, Miss Nancy. And they have an anniversary just passed. I understand it was just their third anniversary the other day on the 22nd of May, as a little birdie down in Pugwash, Nova Scotia had told me. Well, with that mentioned, we'll dedicate the next song to them by that little birdie, as they say, Peter Trenum, and a song called Happy Anniversary. We'll also send this out to all our friends out there who are celebrating or paying tribute to a anniversary. With that, here's an all-time classic for you, Michael T. Wall and Miss Nancy. We love you.

And well, yes, friends, it's once again that time to say so long from the Way Back with Johnny show here on CFRC and 101.9 FM, as well as www.oshawarocks.com. With that mentioned today, I would like to send us all home today with also mentioning that Lloyd Snow, the King of the Mouse, sadly passed away at the age of 64 on December 21st, 2022. As they say, only the good die young, and that is true for a lot of them. With that mentioned, he certainly was a good Newfoundland singer and ambassador of country music in the East Coast. Now let's send us all the way home today with a couple of classics. First of all, it's going to be my good friend, Michael T. Wall, and a song going out to him and Miss Nancy, and a classic called Till the Angels Come for Me. We'll then follow with Lloyd Snow himself and an all-time classic called Guide Me Home. And we'll wrap up with none other than a classic by Dick Nolan, who I have neglected to play, sadly, during this show, and I didn't realize that until just now. But it's going to be an all-time classic by the pride of the East Coast, Dick Nolan, and The Last Train Headed Home. We'll also fade out today with Harry Hibbs the same way as we opened up, and that is with a classic called Isle of Newfoundland. With that, we'll send y'all home today and say thank you for tuning in once again here on the Way Back with Johnny show. May God bless and keep y'all till next weekend, and stay safe out there, friends. Happy listening.

Howdy, friends and listeners. This here is your old host with most, Johnny Whitlock, reporting for Way Back with Johnny over this great channel. The previous show does not represent anything associated with the channel heard on. It is the sole associate of Whitlock Ranch Studios, Cornwall, Ontario. With that, have a great day, and we'll catch y'all next week.

You're tuned in to Frisson Radio, and that was Toronto soulstress Adria Kane with a beautiful record called Driving Me Home. And before it, we played Ghillie Suit by the homies Takes a Village Music, Nilo Blues, Kyle, and Tyler J. Santos, Like Heaven by Mormor and Celeste, and Fantasy by Luna Lee and Ravina. Now let's get into a bit more of a bouncy section of tunes, starting with this absolute classic from Anderson .Paak's 2016 album, Malibu. Featuring Schoolboy Q, this is Am I Wrong?

Wow.

You're grooving with Frisson Radio, and that was Adrian Zuke and Tomei with Ce Soir. And prior to that, you heard Can You Feel It by Alao and DJSB, Sleepy One by Cupidon and Mila, Don't Worry Babe / I Got You Babe by Catronata, and Fantasy by Cola. Up next, we've got a stellar track from Montreal's Cali Technus and Mango Heist. This is As the World Turns.

dancing and we keep on dancing and we keep on motherfucking dancing. It's the only thing that makes sense. A universal language before the noise sets in. Remember, please remember, you're a lover, not a pretender. There's nothing realer than a body moving and sweating. Unapologetic, get prophetic. Your intuition is your own.

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I got nowhere to be. I don't care what's ahead of me. I don't care what you're telling me. I don't. In the air there's an energy. Get lost in that speech serenity.

If you're just tuning in, you're listening to Fritzen Radio, and that was Hagen and Zude with Slow Motion. And before, we played Where Is My Money by Toronto's Martinsas and No Tourists, and Serenity by Table and Kesu. Well, we've reached the end of the show, and I'd like to give a massive thank you to you all for tuning in and supporting. It means the world, and we really hope that our program introduces you to new sounds and flavors each and every week. Don't touch that dial, because there's more great programming coming your way after we sign off. And I'll just leave you with one more song before I go. Here's the IG Culture remix to Time and Time by Coco Roco and Demay. Peace.

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0: The name of a song, a person, a place, thrown to industry throngs, depart to make space. South, north, east, west, a choice to make moves. Where creativity thrives best, there is nothing to lose. Only to gain in poetry, connecting with community, understanding heeds symmetry, contrasting, no bigotry. Inclusive and honest, mentors facilitate. Floating with pianist, local sounds oscillate. Like the sway of a dance with Delphine, Gina, someone new. Taking action, never chance, people over profit, up to you. If Hollywood dreams met up to self-worth, listen to their gifts. Light beams put real art first. I'm Ola Matsuka. This is The Fold on Frisson Radio. It's Saturday, May 9th, 2026. And I am talking about none other than Kadia Bonet, artist, producer, community cultivator, connector, an amazing human being we are honored to have in the studio with us today. Kadia, welcome.
1: Thank you. What an awesome introduction. Thank you. I'm so happy to be here.
0: Yeah, we're honored to have you here with us today. We're longtime admirers of your beautiful music and the gifts that you share with the world. So thanks for taking the time.
1: Oh, yeah, my pleasure. Anytime.
0: You were in the building earlier as well, checking in on a producer workshop too. How was
1: that? Not quite this building, but close. I was close on by. The U of T campus. There's it's called Future Sound 6. It was a program that I worked at last year and facilitated, but I just came in today as a guest. It's like for youth high school students getting into production for the first time. So I was just popping in to see how they're doing this year.
0: Nice. And you've been involved in a lot of incredible initiatives and projects here in Toronto, especially you've had quite a busy winter and spring as well. What has the experience been like since you came to study here for school, for music technology, music production? And following that, what has this experience been like of immersing yourself in so many different spaces here in the city's creative worlds?
1: Yeah, you know, when I moved to Toronto, I had no intention of doing any of this. I moved here coming from, you know, Los Angeles, coming from working on my own records for, you know, over a decade, just really focused on my career. And then, I guess, I don't know, it was a combination of, you know, everything that evolved through the pandemic and through having a kid and moving to a new city. I realized sort of the importance of building community, making space for new artists, and my whole artist philosophy kind of flipped on its head. And I've spent the majority of my time here thinking about how I can be a constructive contribution to this awesome city and the art that's growing here already.
0: Mm-hmm. What are some contrasts or like learnings have you experienced in you know, with LA to Toronto? Like, what are some key things that really stood out to you in this transition and change?
1: It's hard to compare. I think because of the structure of LA, things are much more spread out. Everybody comes to LA with this, like, I'm going to make it mentality, and it can be really self-focused. It's like the flakiest city on earth, I think. And so coming to Toronto, Toronto, right? No T. But anyway.
0: I say Toronto.
1: Okay, me too.
0: And I was born and raised here, so I say Toronto. Yeah.
1: I've just been so, inspired and encouraged by how communal everything feels. There's so many more programs and so many like outreach opportunities. So I've really just been enjoying how that feels to be part of the community instead of striving to be on top of it, you know?
0: Yeah. And you know, Toronto's also not like a foreign place either. I think I mentioned in the intro the word floating, mm-hmm. because this is a bit of a full circle moment, because I used to work with an artist by the name of Harrison, Toronto-based producer, pianist, songwriter, and I remember writing the press release for Float, the song that you are featured on from his project, The Birds, Bees, Clouds and Trees. So that was a cool moment, and I knew of your music long before that, but we're here now. So pretty cool, like Toronto intersection, and we're, you know, you're in the fold with us here on Frisson Radio. So it's beautiful. And moving to Toronto to pursue school and, you know, now get involved in so many spaces, I feel like there's a bit of this second wind of sorts, and this point of movement, pickup or change in life, there's an extra boost. It's a second wind, a sudden burst of energy after a period of exhaustion, pause, or, you know, super like application of self. And it's the song that we're going to chat about and spin from your 2018 album, Child Queen, really beautiful project. In the track, you have a lot of affirmations of choosing love. They're paired with nature-inspired metaphors for growth, rebirth, regeneration. There's an aspect of forgetting, abandoning self, perhaps, who you are, what you embody, despite, you know, outside perception, maybe, of there's this confusion, loss, lack of direction. There's a lot of things that I gathered from the track. What

0: what place did this come from? And you know, I feel the music itself. There's a really grounding force in the song. Mm. Where did this track, you know, evolve from?
1: Yeah, I wrote this song after I had a particularly humiliating performance, and I didn't think that I could emotionally recover from it. I kind of felt like I probably should never perform again because that was such a disaster. And it was a disaster for a lot of reasons, not all entirely my fault. Some of it was just I didn't have the resources to pay a band enough to practice with me. And so I, you know, it was this kind of showcase event, and I had this performance. It was so embarrassing. And I went home and I just fell apart, and this song came out of me and put me back together piece by piece while I was producing and building the song. And I just sat there from the beginning to the end of it, from writing it to fully producing it. It took probably 12 or 14 hours in one sitting, didn't stop till I was done. And I felt so much better afterwards. And it is what gave me room to imagine trying again.
0: Hmm. Yeah. That's beautiful, and I think it's it gives that space, mm. you know, and that that opportunity for artists, and I think that's a beautiful gift too, because it's so easy to get down on yourself and you know, abandon yourself too in that process as well. So that's a really beautiful sentiment. When do you feel you're at a point of, you know, getting a second or multiple, we talked about multiple wins these days and what fuels it. And it could be through working on music or just in general day to day.
1: Yeah, I feel like there are so many ego deaths that I've had to experience and that I think have been really healthy for me to experience. And every time I experienced a new level of ego death, it gets me closer to my purpose. So I think that's a really big part of my practice. It's like letting myself fully feel that shell cracking and diving a little bit further, you know? Yeah.
0: Mm-hmm. Mm-hmm. With that, we'll get into Second Wind by Kadia Bonet here in The Fold on Frisson Radio.

0: You're tuned in to Frisson Radio. This is The Fold, and we have special guest Kadia Bonet in the studio with us today. You just heard Second Wind. What a centering, poetic, stunning way to commence the show, talking about how we can begin again, have a sense of regeneration, a lot of ego death, a lot of growth, and a lot of renewal. Thank you for that. Beautiful tune, Kadia.
1: Thank you.
0: I feel that second winds also come at a point of exchange and energy and contact, which brings us to what you've been working on with others here in Toronto, which I think is really beautiful, and I'd love to highlight that. You have offered an array of different services and supports for local artists and songwriters and producers here in Toronto. There's one of which I want to shout out, Music Strategy. For late stage capitalism. It's a song share meet and greet to get to know other artists in the city and beyond. And I love the anti-capitalist angle on that as well. I myself have been the recipient of some anti-capitalist business coaching.
1: Nice.
0: Shout out Nora and Culture Fix. What has the reception been like with connecting with other artists and sharing these learnings and resources?
1: Yeah, I mean, right when I graduated from my master's in music tech a year ago, I felt like I was at this weird crossroads because I had taken this break from being really in the music industry while I was working on my record and, working on my master's and raising my kid and everything. So then when I returned to it, I was like, this is a different place. I was like, what is going on here? And I had to kind of face how deeply toxic and wrong and predatory the music industry is. So it kind of launched me into, I left the label I was on, which I love the label, but I wanted the freedom to boycott what I wanted to boycott, and I couldn't do that while I was signed. So I left the label I was on. I dove into 9 months of research to try and get a grasp on the changes that were happening in the music industry. And then I was like, well, I've got to do something with all this information. I've compiled all of this knowledge. I have these, ideas and all these things to share. So then I started hosting that music strategy community for late stage capitalism. Mm-hmm. And the reception was it was free, so it didn't sell out, but the groups filled up instantly. Every time I would post it, they would fill up instantly. And I realized everybody is craving this space to talk about these things. Everybody is feeling at odds with what they're creating and the medium that they have to share it. There's a disconnect. There's an inherent disconnect between the distribution methods that we have and the sentiment of what we're making, So the reception was really warm and enthusiastic, and it just showed me that there is so much more room and work to be done in this area, and it

0: really gave me a sense of purpose to continue doing that work and continue sharing what knowledge I have and continue learning so that I can be a better resource for all the artists that are struggling with the same things that I'm struggling with.
1: Mm-hmm. The other program I mentioned was the song whispering. And to me, I interpret that as like a channeling, like helping people really process the creative, creative process, essentially. What have you learned maybe about yourself or from other artists that you've connected with in both spaces, or, you know, in the song whispering aspect as well?
0: Yeah. You know, I never took songwriting lessons. I've taken music lessons. I've taken other types of writing classes. My bachelor's is in film production. So I kind of came at songwriting from all these different areas that weren't actually songwriting lessons. So that when I reflected on my years of songwriting, I felt like the way that I approach songwriting is maybe not typical. So it's been fun to kind of compile everything I've learned and have this exchange with people to try and get to the root of the process. I mean, really the point of that program is how to channel that lightning in a bottle sensation when you kind of catch a song from the ether and like it feels like you didn't even write it. It just kind of falls out of you. And so like the way that we set ourselves up to be able to channel.
1: Yeah.
0: So it's fun because I don't talk about music theory and chords and all these kind of things, but so it's really accessible to people of all different songwriting levels. There's professional songwriters in the class, there's people who have never written a song before, and I think everybody has been able to get things out of it. And
1: deeply like reflective and expressive space too, and I think we could all use like that support in, you know, how to process those aspects of creativity. So it's and no process is linear, you know, or the same. So I also feel that way about your writing. And one of the tracks that we'll get into shortly is Fire and Ice, which, oh my goodness, I mean, the lyrics, the writing, like every verse, every line it's a story. There's a story happening. There's this narrative. I feel in this like blues forward, this like bluesy essence of the song, it's intertwined with lyrics that are, to me, there's a lot of pain in there and a lot of rage. But I feel at the same time like we're watching or listening to a film that's like haunting and devastating, and you're kind of setting the scene with grace, though. There's a grace in the grit aspect of it. And the contrasts in the track are much like Fire and Ice, right? There's a lot happening here. And the subject in the song is facing something. There's, you know, there's an aspect of duty, but there's a lot of violence as well. There's a lot of things happening here. A lot of uncertainty, there's tears trying to, you know, ensure they're okay, but they're really not. Who is the person or the thing or the place in this story?
0: Yeah, I wrote this song because I was really interested in ICE agents. I was really interested in what their behind-the-scenes life was like. Like, how do you go home after having a day like this and think you're okay?
1: Yeah.
0: So I just was imagining the inner monologue of it. You've had this day where you've broken up families and you've abducted people and you've, like, you know, sprayed pepper spray all over these bystanders, and sometimes they've killed people, and they go home and they act like it's just in the line of duty. So I was really curious about, like, what are they saying to themselves?
1: Mm-hmm.
0: What is the inner monologue? That's what came out for me. Yeah.
1: And you also illustrated the art for the which we'll share Kadia's Substack and some other information later to connect with those visual pieces, but really spoke a lot. So that's, yeah, it is an incredible piece. This is Fire and Ice by Kadia Bonet here in the Fold on Frisson Radio.

0: You're in the fold on Frisson Radio. I'm Ola Matsuka. Our guest today is none other than Kadia Bonet here in the studio. You just heard Fire and Ice, beautifully written, performed by Kadia. Amazing guitar work, too. As
1: Thank
0: someone
1: you.
0: That used to play, I just thought that was,
1: Oh, nice.
0: Gorgeous, yeah. So really inspiring, really powerful, poignant track. And in that, we spoke about narrative, people, place, and I feel there's a lot of that identity in your work, from your much loved track Delphine, another big one from 2018, Child Queen, your project, to the nameless individual in Fire and Ice, and then we have Dear Gina, which again has an aspect of direction.

0: in place people, speaking of a person that is of influence, a model figure, maybe there's some support there, but you don't fully align, or it's some perspective or idea or identity that's like let go of and move forward from. Who or what does Gina represent to you? Is it a former past version of self? What is the story in the song?
1: Gina is all of those partners that you almost had. Gina is about all of these connections that they should have become something, but there's some weird disconnect happening and there's a separation, and all of a sudden you're alienated and you're isolated again, and it feels like it came out of nowhere. And I feel like that's the story of humans, these misconnections. Mm-hmm. So that's what Gina is. Yeah.
0: And the misconnections too, like I really want to shout out the video, using a lot of light, movement, beautifully choreographed. There's a lot happening there too with just facial expression, and your eyes are, you know, kind of concealed by light for a moment. There's a lot of silhouettes happening. So it's like, yeah, that misconnection that happens through movement and like energy exchange. And it's like, what could be, mm-hmm. right? So that was deeply felt in the video as well. Production wise on this song, what was the process for you, both with the visual and with the track itself?
1: Yeah, I started writing this song on guitar, but I knew that that wasn't going to be the final form of the song. Like I wanted it to feel more outer spacey, and so I went and I collaborated with my good friend Chad Self, who's an incredible synth smith, and Chad played most of the synths on it. Yeah, and that was the production process. We, you know, really communicated well. I gave him guitar parts that I had made, and he recreated some of them, and we found good textures for them. And yes, Sonic Playground.
0: Mm-hmm. Always a space to explore. And with exploration too, one of my favorite comments on the video on YouTube is, her sound is like the music they use in 80s action movies when the protagonist is traveling long distances, like something out of a Cynthia Rothrock or Van Damme movie.
1: And I think I commented on that comment.
0: You did. You're like, comment. I love this. Yeah. And it does, again, like there's so many intersections with the audio and visuals in your work. And I think it's really felt and told with such alignment. Kadia Bonet addresses that in Dear Gina. This is the Fold on Frisson Radio.

0: You're in the fold on Frisson Radio with me, Ola Matsuka, and our guest, the incredible Kadia Bonet. That was Dear Gina talking about or delving into partners that may have been, could have been, and that movement in the process. We're not going to chat about the song coming up that I'm going to mention, but there's a key point in it that I want to delve into with you, Kadia, is Geodesic Planet, an orchestral suite. There's a cool story behind this, and it was recorded 10 years ago. You had lost the hard drive with the files and weren't able to edit or finish them. And there were other recordings from guests on there, a French horn player and a drummer. And you had to complete the work with progress bounces that you had made before any mixing had happened, before any instruments were added or blended into the mix. In addition to that, the track art was borrowed from a flyer you had made around the same time for a performance. So with that, there's you wanted to keep things consistent with where you were there at that time. So my question about that, considering, you know, look at the word geodesic, it relates to the shortest possible line between two points on a sphere or other curved surface. But when we're thinking of place and coming from LA to Toronto, the span of 10 years, like that's quite a distance in time and place. So if you could reflect on where your head was at the time and where you are now, like what does that look like?
1: I feel like it actually makes more sense for me now than it did then, because I think so much of what I do now is about building connections between people and how art is so important to community and to progress and to the future that we all imagine together. Being able to imagine is human. And all these, you know, additional AI type of things that kind of threaten to remove imagination from the process of being human are terrifying. And so, I mean, really that's what it is about, that project. The Geodesic Planet was about human interconnectedness, being able to dream together.
0: And it's an incredible track. We will share how to listen and grab that on Bandcamp. But yeah, I think it really depicts that in this instrumental landscape.
1: Thank you.
0: As well. It's really layered. And yeah, you're looking at time and place, but also like history and how things have changed and how we're navigating it collectively and independently. And that also brings us to Battleware, your four-track EP released September of last year, 2025. The project itself is intended to inspire self-activation, addressing trans rights, tech giants, oligarchs, and the blurring of reality in an age of AI, which we're in now. And in the midst of this, you've also set an incredible boundary between social media and moved away from streaming platforms, which is huge. This is a really timely yet timeless project, I feel. The song, the title track itself, there's really like a timeless air socially and thematically in a sense, but also in the production. There's this merging of worlds and eras almost with, like, you know, you're speaking of current issues, but there's an echo in the sonic format too. There's like this like really 80s, I almost feel like there's like an 80s LA, like we're going back to that cinematic.

0: sound again, right? Really like bass synthy, while communicating truths on current administration and what is happening in the world and the realities that we're all facing head on. And you proclaim, it's on. You leave damage in the layers of your pretend. How has this been a process of resistance and reclamation for you in putting these tracks out?
1: Yeah. Oh, in so many ways. This EP came about right after Trump was elected the second time, and I needed an immediate cathartic release for all the anger that I was feeling. And so these songs came together really quickly, which is very different than how I usually work. I usually kind of nurse the process and work really slow, and I consider it like a slow cook, where these were like, knock it out, get the rage out, let the feeling come out as they're happening, rather than, build tiny bit by tiny bit, and then by the end of the process, maybe my feelings aren't as intense and visceral. So I really wanted to like bottle what I was feeling. So all of these songs were kind of like, short production style, and it was really fun for that reason. It was really different, and it made for a much more up-tempo journey, considering like most of my stuff is way more mid-tempo, and it was just fun to do something different, and it kind of reshaped how I think about what I can do with music and the different directions that I could take. Very fun.
0: It is, and the track itself, like it you're bouncing with it, but the statements are, you're moving with them, there's a dance happening with that. And the visuals, again, going back to the visuals and how strong they are across your catalog, we urge you to check out the video for Better Aware and the tracks on the EP as well. There's a lot of cool scenes filmed right here in Toronto and a big local team in the mix, so it's really, really fantastic.
1: Tiny local team, just me and my friend Chifundo
0: Okay. Well, I mean, I'm crediting. There's,
1: Tangara.
0: yeah. We'll shout out the team. So Chifundo Tangara, it was choreographed by Rob Bynes, and color was done by Tejas Khanna as well.
1: Yes,
0: So
1: yes.
0: got to shout out the team that collaborates and makes these pieces come to life. And before we get into the song, Kadia, I want to know, what is your, favorite figurative or literal piece of Battleware? Your label is called Battle Beetle Records, and the beetle itself symbolizes like fertility, protection, right? It's ready for battle.
1: I love those like rhinoceros beetles, these big like horns, and I don't know. But also like scarabs in general are this like renewing this symbolism of renewal, rejuvenation. So yeah. Did I answer your question?
0: No, I mean, I veered off. That was on me because I was like, the beetle is a symbol. Yeah, I got off track there. But yeah, I think your favorite piece of Battleware is music, from what I from but yeah, that's what I'm saying. Battleware in like a literal or figurative form.
1: So what does the phrase Battleware signify? Is that what you're asking me?
0: Sure. Or I mean, what it means to you as like how you protect and preserve yourself and have, in relation maybe to the beetle.
1: I mean, I think it's just about arming ourselves with knowledge. It's about preparing our communities. It's about like staying vigilant, staying the course, knowing that this is a long fight. This is not going to be like a 2-3 year, oh, now we've got a new president, things are cool. Like, no, like everybody's got to be completely committed to a lifelong fight for everybody's liberation.
0: Let's get into it. Battleware, Kadi Bonet, The Fold on Frisson Radio.

0: Welcome back to The Fold on Frisson Radio. That was Battleware by our guest today in studio, Kadya Bonet. Courage, humility, honesty, reflection, and catharsis. They've always been deeply present in your work. We also talked about regeneration, rejuvenation, renewal a lot in the last hour. And you're sharing a lot of powerful resources and, again, methods of resistance, responsibility, and connection through your platform, People Over Profit Parties, which is in process of becoming a zine as well, which is incredible. As someone who produces zines too and publishes, I think that's a really powerful medium to share information and connect with community. What has inspired, we know what has inspired this initiative, but how has it impacted you or fueled you and your audience to date? Like, what have you really gathered from this experience in creating this platform? And not only that, but sharing from an artistic lens too, from an artist lens and perspective.
1: Yeah. Firstly, I want to say that it's in need of a revamp. I kind of burnt out and needed support to pull it off, the vision how I saw it. So I had to kind of take a break and figure out how I can get help to do what it's meant to do. But what it's meant to do and what it's meant to be is a way for people to share knowledge in person, gather, and disseminate important knowledge about how we can move our systems. And I think on the left, there's this prevailing idea that it's not in the consumer's hands to make any differences. But I would argue that shifting culture is in the consumer's hands. And if we can all work together to shift the culture, then it will affect everything. And so that was kind of my goal with it, is if we can move away, especially from big tech, which are, stealing our data and our violating our privacy all of the time, and doing completely horrific war profiteering things with that data. If we can move away from these platforms first and learn how to work together on the ground in real life spaces again, then we'll be able to build systems in parallel to the ones that we are trying to topple. I feel like it's like Jenga, you know what I mean? We're taking the bricks out, right? But then build something with the brick. Don't just scatter it. what I mean?
0: Yeah.
1: So every brick we take out, we're planting somewhere else. By the end, we will have a structure that the community can use and stay connected through, instead of just thinking just topple or just build. I think they're one in one. We can do them in tandem.
0: Yeah. Absolutely. And another key word you mentioned earlier was dreaming. And there is a post on there that I found quite inspiring about dreaming, envisioning what the future could look like, envisioning new systems.
1: Yeah.
0: Right? Rebuilding, reclaiming, but also new systems. Like, what does that look like? And I want to bring that back to Toronto a bit, because you've been a big part of the It's Okay community and have mentioned that aspects like their festival, their annual festival in the summer here, have been what you really signed up for when you think of the words music and industry. They're exemplatory of what you sign up for when one says, I'm going to be an artist and I'm going to perform and I'm going to share. Dreaming. Tell us more about these dreams, Kadya, and what else has been bubbling up and coming up for you in these explorations and experiences here.
1: Yeah, I love working with It's Okay. It's been, such a wonderful experience, and to be integrated into that community has given me a sense of purpose that I really needed. And my vision and my dream has been about building artist collectives. So that's what I've been doing and working on at It's Okay. I'm in the middle of more than 12 week songwriter symposium is what we're calling it. But the purpose of it is not just to arm them with tools for songwriting and music industry things, but also to learn how to build a network, a cooperative, a collective that can continue to help each other make music and grow their music platforms. We used to be music used to be a thing that was really localized, and like the scene grew locally. And because we've gotten all, like, you know, jazzed about the internet, we've kind of forgotten how important it is to focus locally. So anyway, that's what it is. It's an opportunity for us to build a collective locally.
0: Mm-hmm. And what have you learned about yourself in this practice as well, and so much engagement over the last few months in particular? And what results, like ideas, or not really results, ideas or insights have you gained through your work with others in all of these programs?
1: Yeah, you know, I think I used to think that I had one idea of what a successful music career looked like. And I think it was like, you get a Grammy and everybody's buying your record and whatever else. You're on the cover of a magazine or something. And my idea of that has completely changed. I have no interest in any of those things anymore. And really what I have gleaned is that I get so much joy out of the collaborating with these local artists, with sharing what I do know, with dreaming about alternative music ecosystems and futures. And it's allowed me to envision many different types of paths for my career instead of just, you must get a Grammy and you must do this. Otherwise, like, you know, you haven't done anything yet or whatever. So, it's been really liberating.
0: Yeah. Yeah. No, I can understand that. It's there are other avenues, and there's what is considered right or successful, like you said, or fulfilling is not the path for all. So the opportunity to explore that with people and connect over that is so amazing. So I applaud you for all of the work that you've done in that space to date, and also to spaces like It's Okay, who, you know, friends of the show, we love that space so much, and Said in the community that run that very empowering community space here in Toronto at Queen and Augusta. And we're almost at the end of our hour, Kadia. It's been incredible. I would be remiss, although, you know, Mother's Day is every day. However, on the calendar, tomorrow is May 10th, which is, you know, stated to be Mother's Day. You've mentioned that being a mother and a musician has, you know, it's been one of your biggest, like, life influences outside of work. What do you learn from your child in this era, especially as being, you know, both parent and creative and artist?
1: Yeah, patience and surrender. I think those are the two words that come to mind.

0: like, you know, I've learned infinite patience. I had no patience for anything before I had a kid, and now it's baked into the process. Patience is part of the process, and you have to surrender to what is out of your control. There are so many times throughout the day where I think I'm going to get something done, I think things are going to go one way, but it just is not something I can control. I have a kid who has needs. Those needs are completely unpredictable, and I have to be okay with that. I have to be okay with my life taking a different direction and my day taking a different direction. And yeah, there's a lot to gain from that knowledge, as painful as it is to learn those things. It's been really good for me.
1: Absolutely. It's a continual evolution process and learning and connecting too. So any intentions, you know, going back, circling back to dreaming and building intentions that you'd like to put out there, and initiatives or other music you're working on that you'd like to shout out? I know that you're working on a covers project as well. There's a series of covers.
0: Yeah, I'm trying to finish my album of originals now. Really, I guess my intention is to not give up on that aspect of my life, because now it can be compelling and exciting to dip my toe into all these different types of pools and put my energy there. But I really do want to get back to finishing this body of work that's really important to me. So, yes, I think you have to be, I have a friend who always says you have to be committed to the destination and flexible in the journey, and that's it.
1: And the track that we'll be closing out with is called Day by Day. So taking things day by day in the journey is important, though challenging as ever. And that was a collab with Bonobo. Tell us a bit about that track, and guess a short intro before we close out.
0: Yeah, it was a fun collaboration. We were on the same label at the time, which was Ninja Tune. And Sai reached out to me. Of course, I knew Bonobo's work, so I was excited to be part of it and just lucky for the opportunity.
1: And where can our listeners find you, Kaya? Substack, Upscrolled, let the audience know.
0: My music right now is probably the most, everything is on Bandcamp, and then you can also stream most of it on Kobuz. 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So going forward, since I'm now independent, none of it will be on Spotify, none of the news, but Kobuz, great streamer, and Bandcamp.
1: Amazing, amazing. Kaya, it has been an absolute honor and joy to connect here in the fold on Frisson Radio with you today. Thank you so much for your time
0: Thank
1: and for your
0: you.
1: music and for all that you do here in Toronto and beyond. We appreciate you so much.
0: Thank you. It's a joy to be here. Thank you.
1: Appreciate it. This is Day by Day by Kaya Bonet. Keep it locked on Frisson Radio. Nabil has your Saturday night soundtrack sorted.

0: Hello, everybody. Welcome to the Newfound Records Radio Hour, the show that features all kinds of Newfoundland and Labrador music from the vinyl era, the 50s, 60s, 70s, and 80s. If you're a hopeless nostalgic, if you're stuck in a vinyl groove, if you're inclined to drift from the mainstream, stay tuned for an hour full of music by Newfoundland and Labrador's pioneer recording artists with your host, Wayne Tucker.
1: Hello, everybody. Now, for this episode, I decided to go themeless, and that means I can just spin songs that I think go well together. I don't have to be bothered about trying to abide by the constraints of sticking to a theme. Most tracks that I've chosen for this episode I've sourced from vinyl, and a couple of them are from cassette tape. I'm going to kick off with a track by the province's top Western band back in the late 1950s. That band, the Dipsy Doodlers. And here they are with the Blue Pacific Waltz.

Well, we're off to a great start. That was the Dipsy Doodlers. I described them in my introduction as a Western group. And back in the 1950s and earlier, that was the term for music that is now known as country music. Now, the Dipsy Doodlers, they were made up of a mix of local musicians, many from the St. John's area, I would think, and U.S. servicemen from the Fort Pepperell base, which was located in east part of St. John's. And the band often performed in nightclubs and dance halls throughout the Avalon Peninsula and on TV and on radio. I remember watching them on TV. He had a show around supper time, I think it was. And later on, a reincarnation of the Dipsy Doodlers operated out of Cornerbrook on Newfoundland's west coast. Now, in 59, they released the great LP that you just heard a track from. It was a self-titled LP, super rare and highly coveted by collectors. You'd be really fortunate to come up on a copy of that one today. Members of the band were Cy Brown. He was the steel guitar player, I think. Did some singing, too. Joe English, I think he also sang and played guitar, as did Brian Johnson. The guitar player was Danny Bohannon. I know he was an American, and on fiddle, the great Don Randall. And in there as well was Doug Marr. Not sure where he was from. Okay, I hope you stayed on the dance floor if you enjoyed that waltz. We got another one coming right up. This one's supplied by the folk duo John Lacey and Gordon Quinton. And it's the brand new Tennessee Waltz. And that song, Joan Baez, popularized that one in the early 1970s. Written by an American draft dodger, a fellow by the name of Jesse Winchester, well known for his songwriting. John Lacey and Gord Quinton, they released this on a 45 RPM single on the Pigeon Inlet label, and there weren't very many singles released by that label, only two or three, I think.

Well, you just heard a beautiful piece of folk music by John Lacey and Gord Quinton. That was the Brand New Tennessee Waltz. You're listening to the Newfound Records Radio Hour, and I'm your host, Wayne Tucker. Today, no particular theme, we're just surfing the Newfound Records library. Now, if you're a regular listener to Newfound Records, you probably know that I do a lot of research preparing for each episode, and I just love burying my nose in digital copies of old local newspapers. And most of the time, my searches are pretty tedious, really. Issue after issue, nothing of great interest in terms of Newfoundland and Labrador oldies music, recordings in particular. But once in a while, I really hit the jackpot. And that's what happened a month or so ago when I came up on this headline in the St. John's Evening Telegram. Hit for come home year. Local girl on top. So that got my attention, and I had to read the article, of course. And by the way, come home year, as mentioned in that headline for Newfoundland, was 1966. And that was the year of a massive celebration encouraging expatriate Newfoundlanders to come back home and for tourists who hadn't visited here before to come. Now that you could drive across the island on a paved Trans-Canada highway. Now, back to the article. It went on to say that a top hit last week in most eastern U.S. states, a song with the title Little Julie. And it was written and sung by a St. John's girl. And that St. John's girl's name, Goldie Noble. Born in St. John's, I think, in 1940. And she began singing publicly at the age of 13. She moved to New York when she was 20 years old. And since then, life has been one singing engagement after another for Goldie, so said the Evening Telegram. Now, Goldie not only sang, she also played guitar, and she married a man that she had met on an Air Force base in St. John's, and his name, David Winnagle, W-I-N-N-A-G-L-E. And so that's when Goldie Noble changed her stage name to not Goldie Winnagle, but Goldie Wynn, W-I-N-N. And she went on to embark on singing engagements all over the United States. Now, the article went on to say that Goldie had just released her first single, and she

recorded it in Nashville, Tennessee. The article closes by saying, the 26-year-old singer, who also writes lyrics and music, is delighted that her first recording made a hit during Come Home Year.

Well, there you go. Goldie Wynn, St. John's Morn, with the song Little Julie. She wrote that one and released it in 1966, Newfoundland's Come Home Year. And I've never heard of her till I saw the article in the Evening Telegram. And when I saw that, I just had to come up with a copy of the single. And I searched around until I found it. And you just heard it. Now, she went on to record a few more singles, and I know there were plans for an album, but I don't know if that ever happened or not, and I don't know what became of her career, musically, or in any other way after that. Do you know anything about Goldie Noble or Goldie Wynn? I want to know. Send me an email, wayne@newfoundrecords.ca. Now, next on the platter, we're going to hear from a great singer, a fellow by the name of Terry Kelleher, from Ireland, but settled in Trinity Bay in the 1970s, I think around Port Rexton, that area. And back then, he was an important presence on the Newfoundland music scene. I'm saying late 1970s, early 1980s, probably. And fellow's a great singer, I think. I just love his voice. Put out an album back in 1980. It's called Face and Eyes, and he recorded that mostly in Halifax. A few tracks he did at the Claude Sound Studios in Stephenville. Track we are going to hear is called Mountains of Mourne, and this is a song about the Mourne Mountains, located in County Down in present-day Northern Ireland. Song is a whimsical look at the styles, attitudes, and fashions of late 19th century London as seen from the point of view of an Irish labourer from a village near the Mountains of Mourne. And the song is written as if the singer is sending a message to his true love back home. Contrasts the artificial attractions of the city with the more natural beauty of his homeland.

That beautiful piece of music you just heard was by Terry Kelleher, and the song was Mountains of Mourn. You are listening to the Newfound Records Radio Hour. My name is Wayne Tucker. Today, not constrained by any theme, just indulging by spinning some of my old favorites that I think go well together for this episode. Now, our next spin by the Sons of Erin. And this is a track from a 45 RPM single that they released, I figure, around 1971. It wasn't released on any of the Sons' vinyl LPs. They did do a re-recording of it and include it on a compact disc that they released in 2001. The song is called Simplicity by the Sons of Erin, but the usual title of the song is Scorn Not His Simplicity. And it was composed by Phil Coulter and Bill Martin. A new song to me. I hadn't heard it before I heard Ralph sing it. And when I did hear it, I was deeply moved. I think Ralph's rendition of this song is very powerful. The song itself is a tribute to Phil Coulter's first son, who was born with Down syndrome and who died at age 4 years. And the song pleads for tolerance and understanding. And many parents of handicapped children, I understand, find this song deeply personal and comforting. So I invite you now to do yourself a favor. Crank up the volume and immerse yourself in Ralph O'Brien's outstanding performance.

Well, that wonderful piece of music you just heard was Ralph O'Brien's moving rendition of Phil Coulter's Scorn Not His Simplicity, and that is probably my favorite song of all the ones that Ralph has sung. Okay, let's keep the great music coming. Going to hear next from Paulette Dubois, originally from Fall River, that's in Massachusetts, and in 1988, she sailed the coast of Labrador in a small boat. She says, it was like a National Geographic adventure. The Sea of Labrador was very rough at times, but we would find inlets for the night and could safely drop anchor. I so remember the Northern Lights. We made our way to Hopedale and back to Goose Bay. Icebergs, whales, seals, and all. The people that we met along the way were tremendous, although there were not that many. As we sailed, a melody kept coming to mind based on the movement of the boat through the water. Once home, I literally wrote the words and music to Labrador Love in 20 minutes. It is the story of falling in love with the coast of Labrador, the people, and Red Wing, our beautiful red sailboat.

song was Labrador Love. She wrote it, and it was included on a cassette tape entitled Labrador Love, a cassette tape that she recorded along with Dick Gardner. I figure probably around 1989, something like that. Pretty rare, actually. And I don't think I've ever seen another copy of it other than the one that I have myself. Well, you are listening to the Newfound Records Radio Hour, and we have lots of great music still to come. Coming up shortly, the frustrations that Otto Cullen went through trying to get a song published in the early 1950s, and that song eventually went on to become his best known. Okay, I think it's about time we heard from our old regular John White, and I've chosen a song from one of my favorite albums that John White released, an album called At the Caribou Club, released around 1968, I think. A song we'll hear John sing, The Wild Colonial Boy, which is a traditional Irish-Australian ballad.

No mistaking the wonderful voice of Jan White. You just heard him do the Wild Colonial Boy. Now next, here's another great story that I recently came across in the newspapers. It's from the Evening Telegram back in September of 1958. And there was an article in there about Otto

Backlund said that around 1950, he had recently composed a poem, and he wanted it published. So he submitted it to a local newspaper, who turned him down, submitted it to a local magazine, which turned him down, and he was getting frustrated by now, felt like tearing the poem up and firing it away and forgetting about it. However, he did decide to submit it to the Evening Telegram, and lo and behold, in March 1st of 1952, they published it under the title The Lonely Fisherman. Now, encouraged by this, Kelland next took it to Gerald S. Doyle of the Doyle Newfoundland Songbooks fame. And Doyle, at the time, was gathering material for his next book of NL Folk Songs. Now, Kelland also had a melody for his poem, and he sang it for Doyle, and Doyle fell right in love with it. Said, there's a quote here from the newspaper, "This will become one of the most popular Newfoundland folk songs ever written." And he included it, Gerald S. Doyle did, in his book Old Time Songs of Newfoundland that came out in 1955. And in that book, the title of the song is Let Me Fish Off Cape St. Mary's. And after that publication in the Doyle songbook, well, the rest is history for that song. The CJON Glee Club, they were the first to record it, I think. And it was on their LP called The CJON Glee Club Sings Newfoundland Folk Songs, Volume 2. That they released in either late 1958, I figure, or early 1959. Haven't figured that out yet. Now, Kellen, I guess he was encouraged by these events, and he went on to compose many more folk songs with local themes. And in 1962, an album came out that had all original material composed by Otto Kellen, and that album was called Songs of the Anchor Watch. And for you trivia lovers out there, this album is the first entire album of original compositions by a Newfoundlander, although it's seldom recognized. And that came out about 10 years before Roy Payne put out his first album of all originals, and Ron Hines, he released his even later than Roy Payne. Okay, from that 1962 album, Songs of the Anchor Watch, here's vocalist Leonard Meehan, accompanied by Eric Abbott on organ,

Well, you just heard a wonderful version of Let Me Fish Off Cape St. Mary's by Leonard Mean. It goes right back to 1962. Now, that song, of course, has since been recorded by oodles of NL recording artists. Dick Nolan, he did an early version of it. Harry Hibbs recorded it. The great Gordon Pinson, so did he. And Phyllis Morrissey, she did a wonderful version of it, as did Dennis Ryan of Ryan's Fancy, and Reg Watkins, he did a Western swing arrangement of it. I've often played that on this program, love it. And in more recent times, Colleen Power, she recorded it, as did Duane Andrews and Rum Ragged. They've done it as well as the Irish Descendants, and I could go on and on and on and on. Okay, this is the Newfound Records Radio Hour, and coming up shortly, stellar harmonies from the gospel group The Harmony Four. But right now, one of my favorite NL singers of all time, Mr. Lou Murphy. And he's a regular, of course, on the Newfound Records Radio Hour. And the song you're about to hear is about an engine of a boat, the Coker engine. And this is the first spin for this one on the, how long have I been doing this show? 17 years, I think it is now. And the lyrics are quite witty. Art Scammell wrote them. The Coker was a marine engine, and it was named after prominent politician Sir William Coker. And the song celebrates the Newfoundlander's gift for improvising, making do with whatever materials are at hand, like a wire, string, or window blind spring. Now, I played Scammell's version of this a few times on the Newfound Records Radio Hour, but this is the first time for Lou Murphy's fine rendition. It's from a cassette tape that he put out sometime in the 1980s. Can't do any better than that. Cassette was called Folk Ballads of Newfoundland.

Wonderful singing by Lou Murphy. Okay, let's move on to some more great singing now. Really good harmonies by a band called the Harmony Four. And the song we're going to hear them do is In the Sweet By and By, the old gospel standard. And the Harmony Four have a really good, lively arrangement of that song. They're from Cornerbrook, by the way, in the west coast of Newfoundland. Born again Christians, apparently. And they recorded a full album of gospel music, and I don't know when. The album was called Family of God, released on the Harmony Records label, recorded it in Toronto. Great backup band. Musicians, they're named on the LP, but I'm not familiar with any of them, and so I won't share them with you at this time.

0: Well, I told you those guys could sing. What harmonies? The Harmony 4 in the Sweet By and By. Okay, folks. Time's up. Gotta get out of here. Taking us out, the great Lou Skinner and the Ducats from their LP, released in 1966. Song is Peace Pipe. Thank you for tuning in today. My mother station is CHMR, Mun Radio in St. John's, Newfoundland. And we are also pleased to be heard in Newfoundland on CJBI on Belle Island, CHEV in Grand Falls, Windsor, CKBB in Cornerbrook, and CHBB in beautiful Bondi. Plus, we are so pleased to be heard on the mainland on station CIOE in Lower Sackville, Nova Scotia, CHSR in Fredericton, New Brunswick, CIDI in Brome-Missisquoi, Quebec, and CKXU in Lethbridge, Alberta. I'm Wayne Tucker. I hope you all enjoyed today's episode and that you'll tune in again next week for more great music by Newfoundland and Labrador's pioneer recording artists. And until then, let's all be good to each other and especially good to our dear mother, Earth. She's sick. She needs all the love we can give her.
1: 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This show originates from the CHMR Studios, Memorial University, St. John's, Newfoundland. 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I'm Rosemary Thorne, and I'm inviting you to tune in again next week for more rare music by the pioneer recording artists from Newfoundland and Labrador.

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1: Alrighty. Huh. Good afternoon. Tis I, TJ Tandon, your host here on Numbers with Wings at CFRC. 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I am in the lovely Lower Carruthers Hall of Queen's University, Kingston, Ontario, K703N6. Got a bit of an action-packed show today. Guess I say that every week, don't I? Huh. Anyway, let us begin, as always.

All right, I'm back. Tis I, TJ Tangent. What did we hear? We heard Numbers with Wings by the Bongos, and that was, bracket, What's So Funny About, close bracket, Peace, Love, and Understanding, as done by Down by Law, from the compilation Before You Were Punk, Volume 1. Why did I pick that? I don't know. I just like that, the drum sound in that, and the... that version and the guitar tone on the solo. Killer. Absolute killer. Yeah. Great song. And great version. So what do we have next? All right. So apparently there's some hockey stuff going on. So some team from Montreal is playing. Actually, I once saw a game at that place in Montreal. I'm trying to think if it was the new one or the old one. It was during the great beer strike of 1985, 86. Anyway, a bunch of us rented a school bus and went to Montreal because they had beer there, and went to a Habs game, as it is called. Cool. Anyway, so in honor of that, I'm going to play a song by a band. Well, I mean, it's a version of a song done by a band who will be in town at the end of next month. The Suffragettes with, well, you'll recognize it. And then I'm going to follow that up with a song by a band that I saw Sunday, I guess. They'll open for somebody. Oh, man. Royal Tusk. Yes, they opened for Royal Tusk, the Astros. And their song is called MVP, which, you know, kind of fits with the hockey stuff. So first off, the Suffragettes, you'll recognize the song, and then I'll follow that up with the Astros. Here we go.

0: Well, almost tipped over my chair there. That song had a bit of a sudden ending. So, yes, that was the Surfer Jets with, as you may have identified, Hockey Night in Canada, and the Astros with MVP. The Astros are a local Kingston band based out of Long and McQuaid. The pedal boards those guys had, wow. Whew, all the monies. Wow, crazy. But it sounds good. They're very good live. If you get a chance, you know, if they're playing at the Toucan or something, or just anywhere, go check them out. Always put on a good show. Alrighty. So, if you were following along on the Instagram, like a good fan of the show. Wait a minute. We need Ian. Come on, buddy, where are you? Oh, there you are.
1: Amateurs!
0: Yeah, because I don't think anybody really follows on the Instagram, but I received some albums over the last couple of weeks by, funnily enough, Snail Mail, and one of those albums is, in fact, Stale Mail. Oops, I forgot the title of the album. Hang on. It is called Ricochet. And it's the fancy version. It's gold, and it has this poster inside of a two-headed sheep, which is kind of weird. Oh, and then on the back, there's like Snail Mail. Well, Jordan, if you use her government name. And they've manipulated it to look like she's the two-headed sheep. Craziness. Yeah, so I got that. And I also have Holy F with Eventbrite. The Weird Nightmare album, or EP, Hoopla, and the Flatliners one, which is called Cold World. So I'm going to start off with, to get everybody up and dancing, I'm going to play the Holy F one first, with a song called Evie. Follow that up with Stale Mail with, what's it called? Tractor Beam. Yeah. And then I'll pick two songs on the other ones and I'll play some of those from them. So, oh, don't hit that button. Okay, so Holy F. Everybody, get up, get dancing.

0: hit the wrong button. I'm going to stop that. Because I don't want to do it that way. I got to do it the right way. Because I'm not a professional. We are...
1: amateurs! Amateurs!
0: There we go. Because turntable one, which should be on the left with the buttons, is actually on the right. And I mess it up half the time. So let's try it again. Everybody dance.

Okay. Chaos. Chaos is running wild. I'm back. Tis I, DJ Tangent. So eventually, there we had, whatchamacallit? Holy F with Eevee and Snail Mail with Tractor Beam. So up next, if I can get myself organized here. Sure I can. Sure I can. I'm a professional. Who am I kidding? I'm an amateur. Amateur. So up next, we've got a couple of other fancy albums. The Weird Nightmare Hoopla. Well, it's technically an EP. I don't know what the cutoff is for EP versus LP. But, oh my goodness, it is... It's fancy. It's orange and blue. I like it. It's, I guess no two are going to ever be the same. So, from that album, I'm going to play Head Full of Rain, which... yes, it's in a commentary. It wasn't meant as a commentary on the weather today, but so it is. And then from the other album, which is the Flatliners, Cold World, it is... It's a different kind of blue. I'm going to play a song called Good, Good, You. And it came with a fancy poster of the guys in... like their heads just poking out of a bunch of flowers, and then on the back are all the lyrics. Yeah. So it's more of a black and blue, kind of bowling ball looking thing. So I'll play that after I play. After I play, whatchamacallit? Weird Nightmare. So here we go with the nightmare. We're hoping.

0: Got my own chaos umbrella up. It's no longer raining on me. So that we just last heard there was good, good, comma, you, good, you, by the Flatliners from their album Cold World. Oops. And before that, we had Weird Nightmare with, oh man, I put it away already. Ugh. Head full of rain. Oh, man. Here, let's play a promo.
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And I saw, well, one was a band I played, I don't know, a while ago, last month maybe, whenever they came, their first song on this album was released. They're called Sparkle Blood, and the album is Restless, and this song is called Restless. And after that, I'm going to play a song from 64 Funny Cars, who, was that last week I played them or the week before? Last week, I think. Yeah, last week. I really enjoyed their album, and it gave me hope. They were a band in their university days, and then they've reunited. So, guys, if any of you are listening, maybe we should reunite. There's still hope. I mean, it hasn't quite been 40 years. Come on, guys, let's do it. Anyway, so I'm going to play a song by them called Rain Gray, because if you've looked out a window today, the title fits. I mean, it's not a sad song, but the title fit. So first off, Sparkle Blood with Restless, and 64 Funny Cars with Rain Gray.

Alrighty, I'm back. Tis I, DJ Tangent, here on CFRC 101.9 FM, CFRC.ca. The show is called Numbers with Wings. Yeah. So what did we hear? Well, I know I heard it. I don't know if anybody else did, but... Well, doesn't matter. I'm doing this for me. Right? Yeah. You could do this for you as well. If you want to have your own show, hey. Fill out the application. Make a case. They'll let you have one. It's that easy. So we heard Restless by Sparkle Blood, a brand spanker. Rain Gray by 64 Funny Cars, which is technically a brand spanker because they re-recorded something from years ago. And I threw in, without any warning, Out of the Gray by the Dream Syndicate from their 1986 album of the same name. So, as was mentioned, next weekend is the Spring Reverb. Well, I guess it starts technically Wednesday with one of those panel things, but the actual tunage starts Thursday, the 20-something, 28th maybe? I think so. So playing at the Toucan that night are a band that I discovered last year at Spring Reverb upstairs at Musiki. I didn't really get to see them because, like, I was at the back of the room and everybody standing in front of me was like 6'7", it seemed. But they're called Casper Skulls, and they have a great album called Kit Kat. Kit with a K, Cat with a C. I've played songs from it before. We played one yesterday. I'm going to play their song Roddy Piper today because in honor of CFRC's resident wrestling aficionado Jesse Bell, who was lurking about the station. I guess there were some technical difficulties with the server and chaos and electronic gremlins and whatnot. So that's why if you were listening overnight on the World Wide Web, you heard old Johnny Wetlock at like 2 a.m., which was weird. But yeah, so that was a computer thing. It's fixed now, apparently. Hopefully. Yeah, so Casper's Calls. And then I'm going to play, I think, a song by the Dirty Nil, who are also... No, they're playing at the Broom Factory. I think it's the Friday. Or maybe I have that backwards. Dang it. I will check while this plays and get back to you and make sure I have the dates right. But anyway, here is Casper Skulls.

Okay, I'm back. Yes. So, I looked things up. Casper Skulls are playing May 28th at the Toucan with By Divine Right and Gifts of Guilt. Gifts of Guilt is a local band. They're pretty good. I band camped their album in preparation for the show yesterday. And I saw them at the Toucan, of all places.

Yeah, I like it. Good stuff. And then, yeah, The Dirty Nil, who I'm going to play a song. Whoops. There we go. From Next are at The Broom Factory, May 29th, which is Friday, with Cam Cahin and Futura Free. So the Dirty Nil song I'm going to play is called Spider Dream. Giving my children nightmares, I know. But they don't listen to the show anyway, so up to them. Yeah. Up next, as always, Julian. Yep, he's right there in the system, all ready to go. Look at that, Julian Taylor. All 3 hours of interesting music. And talk and stuff. And I will be back next week. I mean, if you happen to go to the Bedouin Soundglass show, fine, you won't catch my show next week, but you can catch it on the archives. All right, I am DJ Tangent. This is Numbers with Wings on CFRC 101.9 FM, CFRC.ca. And we're going to end it off with The Dirty Nil, Spider Dream. Don't be scared.

Hey, hey, Tutu, Julian Taylor here, and you're listening to The Jukebox. Thank you for tuning into the show. We've got some great music coming up for you. That was a song called Evil Creature by Madeline Edwards, who's originally from Houston, Texas, but is currently based in Nashville and born in California, so she's all over the place. She's known for her amazing mixture of country, jazz, soul, gospel, and rock. Lots of great music coming up on the show. I recently discovered an artist by the name of David Ford, who's from the UK, and we're going to play a song called Real Damn Slow. Michelle Stoddard, who plays bass in the band that I play with in the UK, also played some sets with this guy and introduced me to him. He was born in 1977, and he's from Dartford, Kent, England. Really cool, spicy tune. Sort of reminds me of Nick Cave. We also have Alicia Cayley on the show, New Beginnings. This is the debut single by Alicia, who is an indigenous pop R&B singer. Congratulations, Alicia, on your first release. We have Emily Nini on the show as well, Take My Money. From Nashville, Tennessee, Emily is a rising indie country artist who grew up in Massachusetts and is definitely influenced by the likes of Loretta Lynn and Dolly Parton. A little bit of honky-tonk there for you. And now, some more country-ish sort of sounding music. It was his sixth album that came out in 2023, and it was a bit of a departure for Bahamas. It was called Boot Cut, and this is a song called Somebody Just Like Me. It's the single from that record, and it's pretty cool. The video's funny as hell. Here it is on The Jukebox.

0: The jukebox is broadcast on stolen and unsurrendered land in the traditional territory of many First Nations across Turtle Island. We must realize the significance of recognizing and paying respect to the first people who resided in the territory that we are currently sitting on.
1: This is Julian Taylor's Jukebox.

Cafe. Julian Taylor here. I am your host on The Jukebox. Last time I saw Garrett, he was at the TD Music Hall for the Indigenous Music Summit, and he blew the roof off the place. It was really wonderful to see. Our Yamaha featured artist of the week is Rodrigo E. Gabriela from Mexico, a wonderful guitar duo, and we're going to play a song called Cumbe. Rodrigo E. Gabriela met as teens in Mexico City, playing in a thrash metal band. And frustrated with Mexico's scene, they bussed in Dublin for 8 years, shifting from acoustic flamenco to rock fusion. So I hope you dig this wonderful song right here on The Jukebox.

beach.

That's music from Diggable Planets. They are from Brooklyn, New York, and that was from 1993, Reaching a New Refutation of Time and Space. The song is called Where I'm From. I was really a big fan of Diggable Planets. And before that, some old school hip hop from the other side of the country, Oakland that is, and the album Blazing Arrow by Blackalicious and the song Make You Feel That Way. Really similar types of rhyming and schemes and hip-hop beats, but very different at the same time. The East Coast, West Coast thing is such an anomaly, and I'm so fascinated by it. We got brand new music coming up from Shub. It's a song called Rise. It recently came out, and it features Asa Nabi and Dreezus. Here they are for your listening pleasure. Here's Rise on the Jukebox.

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From the movie of the same name, that is Simon and Garfunkel with Mrs. Robinson, a song that really shaked up the entire world. It's got a great groove, and Simon and Garfunkel are two of my favorites. Certainly, the song Sound of Silence gets me every single time, as does Bridge Over Troubled Water. My name's Julian Taylor. I'm your host here on The Jukebox. I'm going to play something from a band that came out of London, England, called Cinemade. And it's an instrumental, really cool stuff that they put out back in the day. If you listen closely, you'll hear a lot of their stuff sampled on hip-hop tracks all around the world. We also have an artist by the name of Carol Emerald on the show and a song called No Charge. It is a musical endeavor from this Dutch pop jazz singer who hails from Amsterdam. It debuted number one on the Netherlands chart back in 2013, so you're going to dig that. Desiree Dorian is on the show with Daddy's Tattoo, featuring the wonderful power duo Burnstick. Desiree is from Manitoba and put this song out earlier on in the year. It was on the IMC, the Indigenous Music Countdown, and she'll be releasing more music from her upcoming project. And now it is time for Raven Reed before we get to Desiree and the song Stumbling Fool. This came out in August of 2025. Originally born in Yellowknife, Raven calls Saskatoon home now. Here is Stumbling Fool on the Jukebox.

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1: Julian Taylor's Jukebox. It's so cool.

I'm Julian Taylor. You're listening to The Jukebox. That is Prince and the new power generation with the song Diamonds and Pearls from the album with the same title that came out in 1991. Minnesota, baby. What a scene. You got Bob Dylan. You got Prince. You got Husker Du, the Jayhawks, the Replacements. So many amazing artists came out of Minnesota. But Prince is definitely one of my favorite of all time. That song hit number one on the charts back in 1991. Also hit number three, number two. It just was all over the place. But the song that came out from that album that really hit was Cream. That's on that record as well. Our Yamaha featured artist of the week is Rodrigo E. Gabriela, who started a relationship with Yamaha back in 2007 at live concerts held in Europe and the United States. Their style of creating intricate melodies and using the guitar body as a percussion element led to a Yamaha-produced guitar prototype for this incredible live duo. We also have Gladwin Badger. Rack 'em up. Yep, Gladwin Badger is an artist who is from Grand Prairie, Alberta. And this is an indigenous artist with a really cool surf rock vibe to him. Rack 'em up is coming up on the jukebox after Allison Russell. She's got brand new music called Cold April. This features Kara Jackson and the Explore Pop Choir. Allison's got a brand new record, and she ended up doing a lot of collaborations with people that she admires and finds really inspiring. So check out that record when it drops. And now it's for a cover. This is Alan Sillaboy and the Thundermakers. They were part of the celebration of Joel Plaskett's music. I was also a part of that, where an artist had to pick a Joel Plaskett song and cover it. This is a really cool version of Nowhere With You.

A very unassuming, massive hit from the album On the Waters, released in 1970. Do you know who that was? It was Bread with Make It With You. Yeah, baby. You gotta love Bread. It's really important stuff. Julian Taylor here. We've got more music coming up. We've got something from Telescreens called Phone Booth. It's from the album Seven, and they're from New York City. This is a really interesting group that formed in 2016. It's indie rock with a little bit of a classic rock vibe to it as well, with some keys and synth additions to it. And get this, they got their name from George Orwell's novel 1984. That's coming up. But before that, it's Incubus from the album Morning View, which came out in 2001. And last week I was doing the Desert Island Picks from my friends in the band

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1: Hi, this is AV, aka Anne Vrain from AV in the Inner City. A Dollar in a Suitcase is a song about having to say goodbye to people that you love for whatever reason and how hard that can be sometimes.

You just heard AV and the Inner City. Really interesting story about this group is that they started in the pandemic, all sort of just hanging out on a porch, social distancing and playing music together to, feel more better about what was going on in the world. And they ended up putting out a record, and now they've been on festivals, and I've seen them. It's pretty fun stuff. And it is the brainchild of Anne Vreen. She and I were both signed to Aporia Records around the same time, and that's how we got to know each other. Next up, we've got Nikki Kennedy, Through the Night. It's a single from the South Auckland, New Zealand, based in Vancouver, artist. A quote from the artist was that Through the Night is a song about the kind of longing you do for anything. And it's someone you might be caring for in many cases, or a place that shaped you. Here it is.

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from the original motion picture soundtrack. That's The Commitments, Dublin, Ireland, and a powerful cover of a song that was originally made famous by Otis Redding, Mr. Pitiful. What a tune, what a band. And that movie, I haven't seen it in a long time, but it is fantastic. Might be time to go revisit that. We've got music from Madonna coming up, Like a Prayer. This is my favorite Madonna song. I used to love that music video when it came out in 1989. Dion Ferris is also on the show. This is from 1995, and this artist is from Plainfield, New Jersey. I'm going to spin her biggest hit. It's called I Know. It went number 4 on the Billboard Hot 100 and number 1 on the Top 40 Mainstream, and it stayed there for 10 weeks. One of the greatest and most underrated artists of all time, who's finally getting his due, is also coming up. One of my faves, J.J. Cale. And Nowhere to Run from his 1971 release, Naturally. A record that could quite possibly be one of my desert island picks, hands down. And now for my pal, Logan Statz. We were on tour together. We had a great time over the winter. And I miss him. I miss hanging out on the road with Logan and the family. Here is a brand new single from him called Empty Hands. This is Logan Statz on The Jukebox.

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from one of the world's biggest and greatest fighters of all time, Tina Turner. What's Love Got to Do With It from the album Private Dancer? Actually, did you know that Private Dancer was a song written by Mark Knopfler? I thought that was pretty cool. Little tidbit. Ernie Smith is up on the show. That is from The Best of Ernie Smith. He died last month at the age of 80. He's from Kingston, Jamaica. We're going to play Duppy Gunman, a very cool reggae tune. Steel Pulse is also coming up. They're from England, and they're a reggae band. This is from 1979 and their album Caught You, a song called Shining. Steel Pulse is one of my favorite reggae bands out there. Brand new music coming up from Satellite Birdhouse. We've played them from time to time here on the show. They're from Ottawa. They describe their new track as bittersweet and existential. It's called Some Kind of Armor. But before we get to them, we're going to play brand new music from the Golden Texas Girl. She's actually from Golden, Texas. And she's got a brand new record coming out soon called Middle of Nowhere. It's none other than Grammy Award-winning artist Kacey Musgraves with Loneliest Girl right here on the Jukebox.

was irie, getting in the groove. I just a come down to movement when someone said, don't move. Well, it must be a Duffy Aragon man. I'm not find out yet.

0: You just heard a song called Can I by Love, L-O-V. It's a single from the Poundmaker Cree Nation singer-songwriter, and it is rooted in self-assurance and confidence. Really love that track. Hope you enjoyed it as well. We've got music coming up from Cornell West, and this is from Tulsa, Oklahoma. I love the Tulsa, Oklahoma scene. We played some music from one of the most legendary musicians to come out of Tulsa, J.J. Cale. But this is hip-hop. It's featuring Talib Kweli, BMWMB as well, and it is a song that is called Bushonomics. You understand what they're talking about, Bushonomics. That's coming up soon, but before we get to that, we're going to hear The Resilience. This is music from Sampson's Creek Nation in Alberta, and it is Indigenous hip-hop at its best. Here's Reconcile on The Jukebox.
1: Yeah. What y'all know about change?

Revolution requires participation. But sometimes people be hesitating. The government must respect the will of the people. The government serve the people. The people don't serve the government.

From London, England, that is singer-songwriter, musician, artist, and spoken word poet Arlo Parks with Beams from the album Ambiguous Desire that came out earlier this spring. Parks is of Nigerian, Chadian, and French descent and fuses spoken word poetry with pop, rock, and soul. In 2021, they won the Mercury Prize, which is incredible because that was their debut record. Music coming up from

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1: This is Julian Taylor's Jukebox.

That's the lovely Reese Palmer with Sweet, Sweet Lovin', the Back Porch Mix. And that came out in 2015. Not only is the North Carolina artist a wonderful singer, songwriter, and musician, but they also really support other artists around the globe, especially Black artists and BIPOC artists. Reese's got a little show that she does, just like I do, and helps support people that she thinks need a fair shake out there. So thanks for doing that, Reese. One cool tidbit that you should know about Reese Palmer was that she was the first Black woman to chart on the country Billboard chart back in 2007 with her song Country Girl. And no Black artist had been on that chart since 1988. That certainly has changed since 2007, and Reese's one of those pioneers that helped change that. We got music on the way from Olivia Dean. The song Time is going to be on the show, so stick around for that. And right now, I'm going to spin a song called Slow Up from Iwa. Iwa is from Tempe, Arizona, the Gila River Indian Community, District 7. And this is an infectious synth groove with a monstrous guitar solo. So I hope you dig it. Here it is on the jukebox.

My name is Julian Taylor, and I hope that you've had a wonderful week. We've got more music coming on the way. That was Evan Redsky with Red Dressed, a brand new single from the Blind River musician. Evan's very versatile. You can see him performing with Altamita at one point. It's like a sort of all-country Americana thing. He sort of does that himself. And also, you will see him switch into like Dead Pioneer territory with like raging metal guitars and punky things going on. It's pretty cool. I'd like to say thank you to my team. A big shout out to those guys who helped me, guys and gals rather, who helped me put this show together each and every week. Wouldn't be able to do it without you. To our station partners, thanks for getting it out there to everybody's ears. And to our sponsors, thanks for helping us keep the thing going. We've got one more song. It was Ray Venin's pick from The Bus back in England when we were on tour. And boy, I've seen her do some crazy karaoke to Luther Vandross. Never Too Much was like spot on when we were in Scotland. But this is a song that I think she could still do. She's got an incredible range, and so does Luther. Thank goodness he's going into the Rock and Roll Hall of Fame. Here is All the Woman I Need. It's our last song here on the show. Till then, ciao bananas. And remember, it's nice to be nice.

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0: Obituary, Isilda Maria Cabral. It is with heavy hearts that the family announces the passing of their beloved mother, Isilda Cabral, who passed away peacefully on Tuesday, May the 19th, 2026.

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She will be dearly missed by her five grandchildren and her brother, Leo Vieira, his spouse Marta, nieces, nephews, and cousins. 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Isilda was a devoted mom to her daughters and her grandchildren, who were her greatest joy. She was an active member of the Portuguese community in Kingston for many years. She made lifelong, cherished friends throughout her life. The family will be receiving friends at Gordon Tompkins Funeral Home at Davis Drive today on Sunday, May the 24th, until 7 o'clock p.m. Mass of Christian burial will be celebrated at Our Lady of Fatima Parish Church on Division Street on Monday, May the 25th at 11 o'clock a.m. Rite of committal with prayers to follow at St. Mary's Cemetery. Memorial donations may be made to UHKF Cancer Center. Our sincere condolences to all of the family.

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The Kingston Portuguese Folklore Group, together with their amazing group of volunteers, would like to extend an invitation to join them in celebration of Kingston's second annual Portugal Day, a spectacular 3-day event of great music, dancing, presentations by various and numerous folklore groups, musical bands, singing artists, and mouth-watering snacks, to be held at Our Lady of Fatima Recreational Hall on June 5th, 6th, and 7th. An exciting and fun weekend that promises numerous presentations of groups from Kingston, Montreal, Toronto, Hamilton, and Laval. You don't have to travel the world. Just one stop at this location will present you with a world of multiculturalism that will fill your weekend with plenty of fun and entertainment. A lively weekend to enjoy together with family and friends. On Friday and Saturday, the canteen will be open, offering savory snacks of bifanas, pork on a bun, pork and bean stew, Portuguese sausage on a bun, custard tarts, and much more. Doors will open on Friday, June the 5th, commencing at 5 o'clock p.m. until 9 o'clock p.m., and on Saturday, June the 6th, from noon till 9:30 p.m., with amazing presentations all day long. General admission of a weekend pass can be purchased for a reasonable price of $20 per adult and $10 for children 12 years and under, only if purchased by May the 31st.
It purchased after May the 3rd.

31st, price will be $30 per adult and $15 for children. This ticket includes all events for Friday and Saturday. To conclude this fabulous weekend on Sunday, June the 7th, the famous Portuguese-style piri-piri chicken will be available for purchase by pre-order only for a reasonable price of $20 per chicken. For the purchase of tickets, you may contact Martini Boudreaux, 613-453-7000, Christina Valent, 613-453-4227, Cindy DeSaw, 613-888-2156.

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0: 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We are honored to share this moment with the residents of Kingston and welcome all to attend. 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

Diamond Dew by Gorky's Iconic Monkey. Hello folks, good evening. You're tuned in to CFRC 101.9 FM, CFRC.ca. A very different show this week because I am coming to you not from Toronto, not from Kingston, but live from Wales, from the UK. We're on the road and I thought that it was only appropriate to start off this week's show with a little bit of Gorky's, one of the best bands from out of Wales. And we're going to have a lot more Welsh music to talk about on the show today, because the reason that I'm in Cardiff is I came down to see one of the best bands that has ever existed, certainly one of the best bands to come out of Wales, Super Furry Animals, who've reunited for the first time in 10 years now. And it's just brought back so many memories for so many people. And I'll have a guest joining us on the show and we'll be talking all about that. But if you're tuning in for the first time and you have no idea what's going on over here, let me clue you in. It's now 8 p.m. You're listening to CFRC Radio, 101.9 FM, CFRC.ca if you're listening from anywhere in the world. We're based out of Kingston, Ontario, but you can listen in from wherever. And I'm coming to you from one part of wherever. My name is Rue. This show is called The Albert Road. We bring you the best new music out of the UK and Ireland. And that's what we're going to be doing today. There's a lot of great stuff I've got for you on the show. We're giving away some tickets. We're going to be joined by a guest and we'll have a live session that I'm very excited about. And, you know, we've just got some new music to talk about as well. We've had some of our friends go out to gigs. CC and Fig were out at Wunderbar's show in Toronto last week and they had a little interview with the guys. And that'll be coming for you soon as well. But where do we begin? Let's start with some brand new music. This is not music from Wales, but we'll get to that eventually. We have a new album from Bloc Party. It's an album called Anatomy of a Brief Romance. And they have a new single from it called Come